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1: And now across Geelong, Werribee and the Surf Coast, it's the 96.3 four-day forecast.
2: Around Geelong, maximum of 21 degrees today with overnight lows of 12 before it's over 16 Wednesday, partly cloudy Thursday, max of 16, and then some light rain expected in the evening on Friday and a max of 17 degrees.
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2: Passing 10 o'clock. Hope you're having a fabulous morning listening to 100% Christian music. It continues getting closer to Father's Day, getting closer to the Geelong Cats. In fact, the team close to where we broadcast, Geelong, taking on Carlton at the end of the week. This is Corey Asprey right now. Gonna sing it.

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0: 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Have a listen to this one. What state is known for its small drinks? Minnesota. That's an American joke. What state is known for its small drinks? Minnesota. Get it? Minnesota? That's an awkward dad joke. And if you present it with Priscilla, you might win. The Good, the Bad, the Dad Joke. Priscilla, tomorrow morning from 6. 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

0: Jeff Slater and All In this morning on 96.3. That's such a steadfast song of faith, particularly the artist Jeff Slater's there on display with his music. 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
6: When someone we loved died, it used to be relatively simple. A hearse, a coffin, and a burial in the cemetery. It seems now that across the world, the options of what to do with those who have died is unlimited. The Times in London recently reported that people are having the ashes shot into the air as fireworks, or having the remains turned into an artificial coral reef. There is even one company in Britain that for £11,000 will extract the carbon from the ashes to create a memorial diamond. You can even have someone freeze-dried and vibrated into powder. All this can be a distraction from the really important issues when those we love have died. Firstly, we should celebrate their lives and be thankful for all they have meant to us. And secondly, and possibly more importantly, to consider how we are living and what we are doing to prepare for our own deaths. Jesus said he had prepared a place for us. We need to consider our response to that eternal offer.
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0: 96.3 from the heart of Geelong, continuing Christian music, getting you closer to the Geelong Cats taking on Carlton. And hopefully, Tom Atkins has been saying in a press conference only a couple of days ago that, yeah, considering we've lost a few to Carlton, we might be able to change a few things.
1: Yeah, definitely reflect on it. There's a lot of learnings you can take from games that you've played during the year. So, yeah, I guess we do have the benefit of, you know, hopefully making a few changes from that game.
0: Of course, still a while away before that match happens. 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

0: 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It was the artist Jeremy Cameron who was kind of taking us back in time to when he first started music and kind of recalling those initial moments.
1: Hey, what's up? This is Jeremy Camp, and I remember the first time hearing my song on the radio. You have to understand, I just gone through a crazy time in my life. Losing my wife to cancer, that was just like the most confusing, faith-shaking time ever. And to understand what beauty from ashes really looks like, that's what it was for me.
0: Revival plays inside the next 2 minutes. 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
6: When I was going through fertility issues, I thought my whole world was falling apart. Now, while you know it's not rational, you can't help but think, why can't I do the basic thing that I've been created to do? The weeks led into months, which have now led into years, and it's so easy to feel useless and depressed, wondering what on earth God could do with someone as incompetent as me. However, I've found a purpose in my faith in Christ. While I've gone through a time of trial, I can now see that it's provided me opportunities that I'd never have been able to do if I had have had young kids. While I still don't have all the answers, I can see that God has used me, no matter how broken and incapable I may feel. I've spoken to hundreds of people about their purpose in God. They've all been completely different, but they've found a future and a destiny through their faith. No matter what your journey is, God offers you a hope and a purpose that you will not find anywhere else.
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Katie Nicole, I Found Jesus. This morning, you're listening to 100% Christian music, an incredibly relatable song to get us to the 11 o'clock news bulletin. Tyrone Wells, depicting the highs and lows we go through in life as hills and valleys. That's the name of his song on your 96.3.

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1: In this bulletin, ongoing regional tensions in the Pacific and home values fall nationwide. With the details, I'm Naomi Millam. Foreign Minister Penny Wong has refused to be drawn on whether China influenced key leaders to not attend a Pacific Nations summit. The Prime Minister is attending the event, but leaders of the Solomon Islands, Fiji, Vanuatu and Samoa have pulled out. New Zealand's Foreign Minister says they withdrew due to foreign interference. Penny Wong has told the ABC Australia has a duty to respect Pacific nations.
2: We do live in an era of permanent contest in the Pacific. We understand that. And the way Australia is dealing with it is by being a responsive, respectful partner that respects and supports Pacific priorities.
1: The summit is being held in the Micronesian nation of Palau. The federal government says it holds grave concerns for 43 missing Australians following the Nepal floods, as the family of one tourist believes he's died. Nelson Scott reports from Kathmandu.
3: Michael Keats was hiking near the Nepal-Tibet border when catastrophic flash flooding began. His partner, Emily Boyd, has confirmed his death on social media. While the federal government hasn't received official confirmation of his passing, it says the family has a right to make statements and has offered its condolences. Foreign Minister Penny Wong says she holds grave concerns for the 43 Australians still missing.
2: It is difficult to get information. We will continue to work to do that.
3: The families of the missing Australians are still travelling to Nepal, hoping for answers, as more Australian aid is on its way.
1: Sydney is leading a downturn in the country's home values, with $40,000 wiped from the median value of homes over winter. National home values fell 0.9% in August, the same as Adelaide. Darwin was the only capital to record a rise. Cotality Research Director Tim Lawless says interest rates are among the reasons for the fall.
4: Affordability constraints, a sharp pullback of investment after the budget, and of course consumers or home buyers remain deeply pessimistic, which is really another factor here that's blocking participation in the market.
1: Despite a decline in Brisbane, regional markets in Queensland have remained flat over August, sitting 7.7 higher than last year. At least 27 people have died after a minibus carrying churchgoers collided head-on with a truck in central Zimbabwe. Passengers were members of an Indigenous African Christian denomination travelling to a conference. The truck was overtaking when it crashed into the minibus, which burst into flames. And a Christian nurse who risked her life to rescue a newborn baby from a hospital inferno in Pakistan's capital, Islamabad, has been honoured as a national hero after CCTV video of her brave action was broadcast across the country. Razia Noreen was awarded the Star of Service and gifted $50,000 by Pakistan's government. The Prime Minister said the entire nation was proud of Razia, who was saddened that she couldn't save 14 other babies. She said she was giving medicine to the newborns when flames suddenly erupted in an air conditioner. To tennis, Kimberly Birrell and James Duckworth have joined Taylor Preston in winning through to the second round of the US Open. Birrell gets married later this week and says the prize money might go toward their honeymoon.
5: Maybe it will have to be. To be honest, we don't actually have anything on this one, but I'll have to think of something.
1: Spanish fan favourite Carlos Alcaraz is also through to the second round. That's the latest Vision National News. I'm Naomi Millam.
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8: And now across Geelong, Werribee and the Surf Coast, it's the 96.3 four-day forecast.
9: Around Geelong, maximum of 21 degrees today with overnight lows of 12 before a top of 16 Wednesday, partly cloudy Thursday, max of 16, and then some light rain expected in the evening on Friday and a max of 17 degrees.
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2: The good, the bad, and the dad joke? 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
1: Oh, yeah. I did it.

0: I thought this was absolutely extraordinary. The Christian artist Mercy Me, they spoke recently about when they first signed to their record label, their very first record label, and they said it all came down to a shot in golf.
1: I think when we signed our record deal, it was pretty exciting because it's something we dreamed of a long time, and we were on a golf course, and we got the call that we had an offer, and we were on the 18th hole with about a 20 or 25 foot putt, and we said if it goes in, we sign. And I think Robbie, our drummer, he made the putt.
0: That's extraordinary. Mercy Me right now. 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

0: Messy Me, Wake Up Sleeper here on 96.3. The good, the bad, and the dad joke continue this week with Priscilla. Back tomorrow morning at 6 a.m. Hey, say your dad joke live on air with her. She'll give you a chance to win.
1: And now it's time for dad jokes.
0: All right, I'll give you an example of a dad joke. You can potentially use it when she's back tomorrow morning, all right? How do you stop a bull from charging? 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How do you stop a bull from charging? Cancel its credit card. Not the greatest, but hey, it counts as a dad joke. 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
6: Christianity is often accused of peddling myths. Authors such as Richard Dawkins in his book The God Delusion claim that faith is without credible foundation. Dawkins puts his faith in humanity and its ability to think, act and improve. Canadian skeptic and author John Gray challenges Dawkins' view and says that the last 100 years has seen the re-emergence of human evils such as slavery and torture. Gray believes that humanists are dealing in unrealities and need to reconsider their faith in human ability to change. He believes while the myths of religion express enduring human realities, the myths of secular humanism only serve to conceal them. While Gray is a skeptic about Christian belief, he does help to point out that the beliefs of humanism can be challenged and should not be accepted as intellectually neutral. Humanism is, in the end, still a leap of faith.
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0: Lawrence Angle, let it be a hallelujah. 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
1: Yeah, they're on fire, aren't they? Yeah, sort of played well pretty much since we played them last. So, yeah, it'll be a massive challenge.
0: It'll be a massive challenge, a massive game. 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Christian music continues to slowly get us there, says David Leonard, and well done, 96.3.

0: 96.3 continues 100% Christian music, kind of breaking down the false belief that we have to be perfect as Christians. Is Ren Collective an evergreen?
1: I've never been any good at being a shiny, happy Christian. The kind who is just always 100% on fire. The kind who never puts a foot wrong. That's not my story. It's all big ups and downs, and then I write about it, and then I sing about it. And I have a relationship with God, and I wrestle my way through it. That's just always been my story. I wish I could learn how to be a shiny, happy Christian, because I think it would help me in my job. That's not my story. But my story is this, that when I'm faithless, he remains faithful, because he can't deny himself. That's what Evergreen's all about.
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4: Smoke is a silent killer, which is deadliest at night when you are sleeping. 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Failure to install an alarm could result in fines of up to $500, or it could also cost the ultimate price, someone's life.
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7: Have you ever noticed that every time you do a perfect parallel park, you're always the only one in the car? 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You either hit the curb or you park 6 metres away from it. When we do things really well, it's always nice when others acknowledge it, right? When it comes to doing good deeds for other people, however, we're not meant to shout it from the mountaintop. The point of helping others is to assist them rather than getting the glory for ourselves. 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

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We're going to keep you updated with the local news around Geelong. Now, of course, many people are talking about finals footy, but if there's any more things you need to be aware of beyond the Geelong Cats, the AFL team, whatever team you go for, you'll be hearing about it in minutes.

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1: In this bulletin, rescue operations continuing in Nepal, home values declining nationwide, and Qantas ground crew ready to strike. With the details, I'm Jaden James. Authorities are racing against time to reach hundreds of workers trapped inside mud-filled hydropower tunnels in Nepal. Rescuers are using heavy machinery and explosives to blast through metres of debris following catastrophic flash flooding. Tunnel disaster expert Professor Arnold Dix says there is still a chance survivors are trapped in protected pockets.
2: The best place to be, not to be killed, would have been in one of our tunnels. And they can be alive there for a long period of time. So we've still got time on our side. But of course, we want to get there quickly.
1: Of the 43 confirmed missing Australians, 11 are understood to be from Queensland. Sydney is leading a downturn in the country's home values, with $40,000 wiped from the median value of homes over winter. National home values fell 0.9% this month. High interest rates, government tax changes, and a lack of affordability have seen prices drop almost 4% below the March peak. The WA opposition has released figures revealing ambulance ramping has reached its highest point this year. Ambulance crews with patients were parked outside WA hospitals for more than 6,600 hours in August. Shadow Health spokeswoman Libby Metam says the Cook Labor government has dropped the ball.
3: Racetracks and rugby teams have been this government's priority, and they have not focused on health. And quite clearly, after 10 years in office, they have failed to invest in ensuring that West Australians have the healthcare that they need.
1: It's been the worst month since a record-breaking 7,267 ramping hours were recorded in September last year. Some regional Qantas ground crews could soon walk off the job after workers voted in favour of taking industrial action. The Transport Workers Union says 97% of members who voted backed industrial action, including work stoppages. The union claims workers' pay and safety conditions have dropped to rock-bottom levels. Overseas, President Trump has declared that he plans to ban Islamic Sharia law. His comments come after several lawmakers introduced legislation taking aim at the rise of Sharia law in the United States. Congressman Chip Roy declared the bill is opposed to allowing a foreign legal code that is incompatible with American laws the US has fought for since independence. Veteran worship leader Darlene Check believes the church is living in revival days again. She told Crosswalk she's encouraged by a new generation of Christian songwriters emerging within the church and urges them to build upon the foundations laid by those who came before them. The former Hillsong singer noted that when those writers are creating worship for the church, they're not trying to be clever. They're just trying to release something out of people. In sport, it's been a busy day on day two at the Tennis US Open. Craig Gabriel is there.
4: It's been more than 4 months since Carlos Alcaraz played an official match, and when he went on court for his first round, he said the emotions crossed over. He was happy and very, very nervous. He accounted for Roman Safiul in 6-4, 6-4, 6-4, and that gave him a good gauge, which he indicated was satisfying. Aryna Sabalenka and Amanda Anisimova had straight set wins, and Aussies Kim Birrell and James Duckworth came from overnight suspensions to win their matches, while Stefanos Tsitsipas beat Arthur Fils for the first time.
1: Craig Gabriel reporting. And football legend Lionel Messi has announced his retirement from international football. The Argentina icon revealing the news on social media, saying the decision hurt, but he has nothing left to give. That's the latest Vision National News. I'm Jaden James.
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8: Around Geelong, maximum of 21 degrees today with overnight lows of 12 before a top of 16 Wednesday, partly cloudy Thursday, max of 16, and then some light rain expected in the evening on Friday and a max of 17 degrees.
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1: 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I've got six young kids, so I can have them in the car. I can flick it on, and it's no stress.
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0: 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It's so often the case that a young Christian artist is found out at church to have an incredible voice and then encouraged by some leaders.
1: It was literally like 5 or 6, and he was like, why don't you come sing for children's church like your mom? And so that was one of my first memories. Like, that idea never crossed my mind. I was just kind of like running around the sanctuary having a good time and would like want to sing with my mom for a second, but that be a part of children's church with music was definitely like a very early memory.
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0: 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In light of Father's Day happening at the end of the week, of course, we are doing something called The Good, The Bad and The Dad Joke, returning tomorrow morning with Priscilla from 6.
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0: Essentially, if you're able to say on air with Priscilla tomorrow morning a dad joke, you might be in with a shot to win a fantastic Father's Day prize. Have a listen to this one. You might be able to use it. My kid gave me a world's best dad mug. At least she's inherited my sense of humor. Yeah. Pretty cheesy, not really even that funny, but that's the great thing about a dad joke. It doesn't have to be either to be a fantastic dad joke. And, well, you announce it with Priscilla tomorrow morning from 6. You could win yourself an awesome Father's Day gift. Here on 96.3, The Good, The Bad, and The Dad Joke.
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12: There's a new description of today's parenting style called Tamagotchi parenting. This is from author and Melbourne child psychologist Dr. Michael Carr Gregg. He says the name Tamagotchi parenting comes from the Japanese virtual pet toy, regularly fed and watered but without moral guidance. Carr Gregg says the crisis of parenting has been made worse by the 500,000 kids who moved between divorced parents in different households every fortnight. We see the results of Tamagotchi parenting everywhere. The rise of parenting programs on television, the aggressive behaviour in schools and uncontrolled behaviour on our streets. There is general agreement that children of our community need clear boundaries for behaviour. Sounds simple, but every parent knows how hard this is. Where do you get the values you need? God's word is the place to begin. Here are the values that have been around for centuries and will give you a great start to positive parenting.
11: Carl Faze for DailyNudge.org.
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0: despite losing a few games to Carlton, the Geelong Cats and Tom Atkins is hoping to see a few changes made around the ground.
1: Yeah, definitely reflect on it. 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So, yeah, I guess we do have the benefit of, you know, hopefully making a few changes from that game.
0: Of course, we get closer and closer. 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And this is Ryan Kennedy, Be My 96.3. 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
1: 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And this Friday in Brekkie, one lucky dad joke could win a major prize.
0: The good, the bad, and the dad joke? Because every dad has a cheesy joke.
2: 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I get it.

0: Passing Offer and Jordan's on 96.3 with the Aussie duo for King and Country. Their track, What If I Told You, coming up inside the next 2 minutes, a song that you might find some relatability to.
1: I woke up and I was just like, guys, I just, you know, I feel like there's I can be a better spouse. I could be a better father. You know, God willing, sometimes I feel like a failure when it comes to the songs that I write. Sometimes I feel a failure in the way that I lead, you know, the businesses that I, you know, help run and things. And I just said, I just don't feel good enough. And so essentially the idea of What If I Told You was as well, I think it's a lot of people that don't feel good enough. What would you say? What would we say to them?
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2: When I was a teenager, I remember hating the authority of my parents and teachers. 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And so because I didn't agree with them, to me, that was my license to rebel. But the whole point of authority is that we submit to it even when we disagree. Hi, I'm Bernie Diamond from ChristianityWorks.com. As I've grown a bit older, I've come to the conclusion that a person's ability to submit willingly to authority without grumbling is a mark of their maturity. When you think about it, authority is only a problem to you and me when we disagree with those in authority over us. Our parents, whom God tells us to honour, the leaders in your church, perhaps, whom God also tells us to honour, the boss at work, who, surprise, surprise, God tells us to honour, the leaders in our government, who, yeah, you guessed it, God also tells us to honour. Do you think that God might be trying to tell us something here?
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96.3 continues 100% Christian music. The Salvo, the 1 o'clock news bulletin is only moments away. And hey, it's a lot to stay up to date with. So we're here to help out, whether it's, you know, getting closer, the nitty gritty stage of exams and assessments for kids at school, or just week 8 in term 3, or whether it's finals fever in sports, stuff happening in sports. 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
1: In this bulletin, Taiwan in the spotlight at the Pacific Islands Forum and flash flooding in the Grand Canyon. With more, I'm Jaden James. China's special envoy to the Pacific has warned there will be consequences for Taiwan's presence at the Pacific Islands Forum meeting. Australia's Prime Minister is among those in Palau for the meeting. Anthony Albanese has refused to be drawn directly on the Chinese comments, but has rejected suggestions Taiwan's presence is a distraction.
2: I'm not distracted. I'm focused on members of the Pacific family, and that is precisely the meetings that I have scheduled here. And I think this is primarily a gathering of the Pacific family, the members of the Pacific Islands Forum.
1: Leaders of the Solomon Islands, Fiji, Vanuatu and Samoa have pulled out, citing foreign interference. Australia's tobacco excise has increased again as debate continues over its role in the surging illicit trade. State premiers are among those calling for the tax to be reduced to help tackle the rise of black market cigarettes, while health advocates argue it should remain as it is. Australian Association of Convenience Stores Chief Executive Theo Fukari says enforcement alone isn't working.
3: Extremely frustrating because every move in the price, I mean, you know, it's another 60 cents a packet, but that in excise, that'll translate up. But it's like a gift to these crime groups. I mean, they must be the only people that are happy with this.
1: ABS data from 2025 estimates that 80% of nicotine consumption comes from illicit sources. The Queensland Education Department has cancelled its alliance with a Pride and Diversity program following a petition by a Sunshine Coast school mum. Nerissa Pace's petition called on the state government to ensure the Education Department relinquishes its membership of ACON and any Pride and Diversity program. It received hundreds of signatures. An Education Department spokesperson told the Sunshine Coast Daily that continued participation in the program does not align with current requirements. Ms. Pace hailed it as a win for Queensland parents after a recent survey found three-quarters of them did not know about the alliance. Overseas, two people have died and 14 are missing after flash flooding swept through parts of the Grand Canyon. Gushing water has wiped out footbridges and propelled boulders downstream. Dozens of people have been airlifted from the area. A Christian mum who has been banned from her daughter's primary school in Portland, Oregon, is seeking an emergency legal order to overturn that ban. Alison Roberts has already schooled her school district, alleging the ban was in retaliation for her opposition to the school's transgender policies, which includes hiding details of students' gender confusion from their parents. An Iranian Christian convert who was deported from the United States while seeking asylum from the Tehran regime has been given political asylum in Canada. The woman known as Artemis faced imprisonment or even death if returned to Iran because of her faith. She and 10 other Iranian Christians fleeing persecution were initially deported to Panama, sparking an international outcry. A Canadian couple then offered to sponsor her. In AFL, Carlton forward Ben Ainsworth admits not much has been changed since the appointment of Josh Fraser as coach. The former Sun says the foundations for the Blues' run to finals was built at the start of the season.
4: To be honest, I think a lot was built off the start of the year. Like, we obviously were 1-8, but a lot of the things that we're still doing now were instilled earlier in the year, and I think a lot's been simplified in terms of our game style and the way we want to play. And
1: elsewhere, Max Holmes could make a shock return for Geelong in Friday's elimination final against Carlton. That's the latest Vision National News. I'm Jaden James.
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7: And now across Geelong, Werribee and the Surf Coast, it's the 96.3 four-day forecast.
8: Around Geelong, maximum of 21 degrees today with overnight lows of
6: 12 before a top of 16 Wednesday, partly cloudy Thursday, max of 16, and then some light rain expected in the evening on Friday and a max of 17 degrees.
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6: 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It takes

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0: Sorry, I was just reading the dad joke I have lined up for you this hour. All right, if you like this dad joke, you might be able to present it to Priscilla tomorrow morning on air. She'll give you potentially that chance to win with The Good, The Bad and The Dad Joke. What do you call a line of men waiting to get haircuts? A barbecue. Get it? A barbecue? Actually, I'm on that one. You're listening to 96.3 and The Good, The Bad and The Dad Joke. Maybe even use that one with Priscilla returning tomorrow morning from 6 o'clock. Your chance to win an awesome Father's Day gift just when she gives you that cue to call. Call up, present your joke. 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

0: Stars Goddamn Waste of Time this afternoon. You're listening to 100% Christian Music. Claire Leslie continues things in fine. Track called Original after Steve Grace and Liberty Road as well. Quite a contrast in songs inside the next 5 minutes. Something for everyone for your Tuesday on 96.3.
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8: International surveys have found that women who have cosmetic breast implants commit suicide up to 3 times the rate of women in the general population. And this is disturbing and surprising because we assume that cosmetic surgery is supposed to make us feel better about ourselves, not worse. Why? I believe it's because many people expect that changing their external appearance will bring about an internal change, which it cannot. Whenever I'm wearing a new shirt, I look in the mirror and think, that looks great. I feel good about wearing the shirt. But how much can I expect the shirt to deliver? It does not make me a better person. Christian faith delivers what my shirt and cosmetic surgery cannot. Faith in Jesus is about internal change. It's about internal renewal. Jesus can deliver where externals fail. Freedom from guilt, a sense of purpose, and hope for the future. These are the qualities we all seek.
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0: Tom Atkins, of course, a player for the Geelong Cats. He's getting excited about the game happening in a few days against Carlton.
1: Yeah, they're on fire, aren't they? Yeah, sort of played well pretty much since we played them last. So, yeah, it'll be a massive challenge.
0: Geelong has recorded quite a few losses to Carlton in recent matches, so hopefully they get the win, considering we broadcast from the heart of Geelong. And this is Justin Michael, and here comes the day on 96.3.

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0: could not believe this when I heard it. Mercy Me, internationally known superstars in the Christian music industry, they determined early on in their career their first main label signature, so who they signed to, I should say, a record deal, that's what I'm trying to say. They determined that based off a game of golf.
1: I think when we signed our record deal, it was pretty exciting because it's something we dreamed of a long time, and we were on a golf course and we got the call. We got that we had an offer, and we were on the 18th hole with about a 20 or 25 foot putt, and we said, if it goes in, we sign. And I think Robbie, our drummer, he made the putt.
0: There you go. Mercy Me, they continue great music, and it continues Christian music on 96.3 in 2 minutes.
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6: 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One of the most frightening things that I see in the kingdom of God today is people who call themselves Christians and yet trifle with God's word. They've got a Bible, to be sure, but it collects dust on a shelf or it's tucked away in a drawer. They listen to the sermon most Sundays, well, sort of, but by the time they're having that post-church service cup of coffee, their heart and their mind has already wandered off somewhere else. First chapter of the Bible, Genesis chapter 1, we hear how God created the universe. So let me ask you, exactly how did God create the universe? Answer, he spoke it into existence. God said, let there be light, and there was light. God spoke the whole universe into existence, and as the Apostle Paul later said, Romans 4 verse 17, God calls into existence the things that do not yet exist. I wonder what things, what blessings God wants to call into existence in your life. Well, that's the power of God's word.
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Absolutely a lot going on. It's week 8 for kids around Victoria and here in Geelong as well, of course, for term 3. It's also Father's Day coming up. It's the footy finals and the 2 o'clock news bulletin. 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

0: 96.3 News, sponsored by Heathdale Christian College, Werribee and Melton.
1: In this bulletin, Australia is sending aid to Nepal and calls for more financial literacy to be taught in schools. Good afternoon, I'm Jaden James. The Foreign Minister says Australia has offered to send search crews to help find the missing in Nepal. The loved ones of a New South Wales man, Michael Keats, have declared he has died in the disaster, although the Australian government does not have any official confirmation. An RAAF plane carrying aid is now on its way to the country. Penny Wong says government officials have suggested that is the best way to help.
2: I offered search and rescue assistance. They said their preference was for the sort of assistance we are providing, which is things like sanitation kits, shelter kits, solar lights. You can imagine the devastation. People have no shelter.
1: 43 Australians remain missing. More than 80% of surveyed young Australians say they feel stressed about managing money. A Financial Basics Foundation poll also shows 94% of respondents believe financial literacy should be taught in schools. Foundation Chief Executive Katrina Samios says it doesn't need to be a standalone subject.
3: But there are opportunities and gaps within the personal development, life skills type areas in the timetable. So where there are opportunities there across years 7 to 10 primarily, and then even into 11 and 12.
1: The survey also found that only 34% of respondents said they understood superannuation. New legislation will be introduced into New South Wales Parliament aimed at cracking down on violence against retail workers. Shoppers who assault or intimidate retail staff would be banned from entering stores. The laws are expected to come into effect in the next 12 months. The Australian Christian Lobby claims last week's conscience vote in the Northern Territory Parliament, which unanimously passed an assisted suicide bill, failed to reflect the conscience of MPs. ACL Northern Territory Director Nicholas Slay said the top end's euthanasia laws will not be as bad as in other Australian jurisdictions, with safeguards against coercion, but he was disappointed by the lack of opposition to the bill.
4: This was a highly contentious and controversial bill, yet there wasn't a single no vote. I mean, what is that about? It was a conscience vote. However, in the debate and in the amendments, it was quite clear that particularly government ministers did not have a conscience vote. They voted en bloc against every amendment, good and bad.
1: The passing of the bill means euthanasia is now available to all Australians. Overseas, US President Donald Trump is facing criticism for posting an AI video depicting a simulated strike on Iran's primary oil hub. The clip depicts Karg Island exploding into flames, escalating tensions in the Persian Gulf. Former Pentagon operative Tony Schaefer says the post is a tactic aimed at government officials in Tehran.
5: As much as anything, I think this is meant to draw attention to part of what he wants us to look at. And in this case, he wants to continue to put pressure on Iran. This is part of his putting psychological pressure on the leadership of Iran.
1: This comes as the US recently launched strikes on Iran's Larak Island. To sport, the Sydney Roosters are looking to get their NRL Premiership campaign back on track when they take on arch-rivals the Rabbitohs on Friday night. The Chooks have a host of stars leaving the club at the end of the season, including Connor Watson, Mark Nowenga-Nitoaze, Angus Crichton and Daly Cherry-Evans. Watson says it's extra motivation.
6: Very thankful for what the club's been able to do for us over our time here, and want to go out on a high. Our time here at the Roosters as premiership winners will be amazing.
1: The final round of the season begins on Thursday, with the Broncos facing the Bulldogs. That's the latest Vision National News. I'm Jaden James.
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9: And now across Geelong, Werribee and the Surf Coast, it's the 96.3 four-day forecast.
10: Around Geelong, maximum of 21 degrees today with overnight lows of
8: 12 before a top of 16 Wednesday, partly cloudy Thursday, max of 16, and then some light rain expected in the evening on Friday and a max of 17 degrees.
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0: 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Seth Slater this afternoon. 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The good, the bad, and the dad joke. Don't forget, returns tomorrow morning with Priscilla from 6 a.m.
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0: 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It's that easy. You can potentially use this dad joke. Have a listen. I'm thinking I should do lunges to stay in shape. 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Yep, that's not a bad dad joke. 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
7: 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We become depressed by criticism and over-inflated by praise. All of us would do well to remember that we are not as bad as our critics suggest, but we're also not as good as our fans claim. 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Both the good and the bad comments can be inaccurate. The Bible tells us to think of ourselves with sober judgments. In other words, cultivate balanced self-awareness.
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an absolute massive game happening in a few days. Geelong Cats taking on Carlton. Many of us listening probably going for the Cats, considering the fact we do broadcast from the heart of Geelong. So look, I'm biased as well there. Of course, to get you closer to it, it's Christian music. This is Kane and Living Water.

0: John Feliz and Armour on your 96.3 with the iconic voice of Taya coming up. Track All About Jesus, as well as an incredibly young talent, Ethan Beer, on the way as well. Song Only One That Matters, both tracks inside the next 5 minutes after this short break on 96.3.
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10: Here's Carl Faze with the Daily Nudge.
11: In 1984, author and American thinker Richard Niehaus released a book called The Naked Public Square. Niehaus was discussing religion in politics. He refers to politics and the discussion of community standards as the public square. Niehaus was reacting to the idea that politics, or the public square, ought to be free from any religious comment or ideas. In other words, Christians should not be involved in public debate or politics. Niehaus's point is that the public square without a Christian voice is in fact a naked public square, missing the vital element of the Christian voice and ethic. Niehaus actually states that Christians should not try and create a sacred public square, politics dominated by the church, but rather a civil public square where Christian voices are heard alongside everybody else. Christians have a right to speak up, and that is the civil public square.
10: Carl Faze for DailyNudge.org.
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0: The good, the bad, and the dad joke? 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

0: Monday.
1: Have a marvellous rest of the afternoon. Myself, Ewan here behind the mic. Mac to do it again tomorrow from 9 o'clock. And don't go anywhere. The 3 o'clock news bulletin only moments away. Hopefully the school pickup's all right as well. 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
1: In this bulletin, the Prime Minister attending a Pacific Islands Forum meeting and home values declining in Brisbane. With more, I'm Jaden James. China's special envoy to the Pacific has warned there will be consequences for Taiwan's presence at the Pacific Islands Forum meeting. Prime Minister Anthony Albanese is currently in Palau attending the event, but leaders of the Solomon Islands, Fiji, Vanuatu and Samoa have pulled out. New Zealand's foreign minister says they withdrew due to foreign interference. The federal government is being asked to explain why it cut funding to a program for prostate cancer patients, which delivers 150,000 consultations a year. Prostate Cancer Foundation Australia is calling for the decision to be reversed. Foundation Chief Executive Anne Savage says the cut has come as a surprise.
2: The government did not consult with us ahead of making the decision, and it has not outlined to us what its plan is. We are deeply disappointed by the way we have been treated.
1: More than 290,000 Australians are currently impacted by the cancer. Brisbane's housing market is continuing to experience a downturn as demand declines. According to Catality, the River City recorded one of the largest declines in transaction activity in August, with estimated sales volumes down more than 20% compared with a year ago. Head of research Jared Burke says housing downturns are spreading across the majority of capital cities.
3: Specifically for Brisbane, we saw home values pull back by 1% across the month. And when we take a look at the trend over the last couple of months, you know, that's now built up. We're now around 2.7% below the peak of the market.
1: The National Home Value Index dropped 0.9% in August. The Queensland government will meet with Indonesian government representatives today to discuss investment opportunities across the state's resource industry. Critical minerals alongside mining technology are some of the key commodities expected to form discussions at the Indos Mining and Resources Industry Roundtable. Indonesian investors and mining leaders will also be in attendance. New rules are being put in place to combat the threat of AI in New South Wales high schools. Students starting their Year 12 studies will be limited to one take-home assignment. This means more than 90% of a student's final mark will be based on supervised testing. Christian relief teams are swarming through Nepal's flood-devastated valleys, bringing food and supplies to survivors of the disaster, which has claimed at least 900 lives and left 4,000 others missing alongside the border with China. International aid agencies are supported by Nepal's churches, including World Vision. Its Nepal director, Roslyn Gabriel, told Vision Radio the global response has been a tremendous boost.
4: We are partnering both with local organisations who are on the ground. We're working with a church. They have given their space as an evacuation centre. I have been really touched with the amount of attention that this disaster has received. And it's so encouraging to us here on the ground when people are showing solidarity in this.
1: 43 Australians are missing. In sport, retiring tennis veteran Stan Wawrinka has bid farewell to the US Open. Craig Gabriel reports.
5: The Grand Slam career of Stan Wawrinka has had the curtain pulled down. He played his last match at the US Open, bowing out to Matteo Berrettini, who he also played and lost to at Wimbledon. Berrettini won 7-6, 7-6, 6-love, but six of the last sets they played were tiebreaks. Now 41, Stan the man was an incredible player, and in the era of Federer, Nadal, Djokovic and Murray, he still managed to win three majors.
1: Craig Gabriel reporting. That's the latest Vision National News. I'm Jaden James.
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8: And a very good afternoon to you. If you're heading up to Melbourne this afternoon on the Princes Freeway, as per usual, nice smooth run right up through to the Westgate Bridge. After that, if you're heading in towards the city or the South Eastern Freeway, getting some slight delays past the Bulger Bridge to the city exits, around about a 10-minute delay that. Outbound, though, over the Westgate and back through Geelong on the Princes Freeway, nice and smooth at this stage. No delays on Geelong's Ring Road. Shannon Avenue down to Aberdeen Street, getting a little bit busy. Also busy Colac Road, Warren Ponds, just near the shopping centre. Port Owens Hampton Roads quite okay. Bellarine Highway outbound through East Geelong, a little bit busy. Bowen Heads Road good, and so to the Surf Coast Highway, heading on down to Torquay. I'm Jay, such latest traffic on 96.3.
7: And now across Geelong, Werribee and the Surf Coast, it's the 96.3 four-day forecast.
9: For the drive home this afternoon, it's a mild 21 degrees around Geelong with cloud building and showers becoming more likely towards 6 o'clock. Tomorrow cools back down to 16 with clouds and a shower or two expected. Thursday, a few showers, a top of 17. And Friday, partly cloudy with a possible shower reaching 16 degrees.
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10: On some of our toughest days, it can be really easy to just have this mindset that we think, well, do I even have what it takes? In the Bible, there's a verse that gives us actually a lot of encouragement. In 2 Peter chapter 1, verse 3, it says, we have everything that we need to live a life that pleases God. Through knowing Him, we receive strength, guidance, and the resources that we need to live faithfully. And it's not by just our ability alone, but it's through His provision.
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10: All right. Hey, welcome to The Daily. Great to have you along board as we fly through the show. Happy Tuesday. Plenty of news about Ryan Stevenson has reimagined one of his biggest songs by getting his kids involved to make a kids' version of the song. We'll tell you about it, give you a listen at the news desk. Also, brand new stuff to tell you about from Corey Asbury and Jamie McDonald. Both have dropped new music in the last day or so. We've got another look at your artist of the week, Sarah Reeves. She joined us on the show yesterday. We're counting down to Friday, the release of her new album called Standing Up. A little bit later on in the show, we'll hear her explaining another one of the brand new songs that features on the project. But next, we're going to talk about our older kids, the ones that are progressing through senior years of high school, especially the year 10s, because they either have just recently or are about to make some pretty big decisions about the last couple of years of their secondary schooling and just really considering their senior pathways towards what's next. It can be a really confronting, a really challenging season. So parenting expert Sharon Witt's going to be here to give us some tips next at The Daily.
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3: Good afternoon. In stories making news, Prime Minister Anthony Albanese is in the Micronesian nation of Palau for the Pacific Islands Forum. The summit has been engulfed by political tension, with the leaders of the Solomon Islands, Fiji, Vanuatu and Samoa pulling out at the last minute. More than 80% of Victorians living in bushfire-prone areas say they'd wait until flames threaten their local area before evacuating. Survey results showed that despite knowing leaving early is the best option, most would still fail to evacuate before the risk was too high. The Governor-General has recognised the bravery of 54 Australians in this year's Australian Bravery Decorations. Among the recipients are two people who lost their lives while saving others. And in sport, Maya Joint is the latest Australian to book her place in the second round at the US Tennis Open. She joins Alexei Poprin, Kim Birrell and James Duckworth in picking up victories this morning. I'm Jaden James, and those are the latest news and sport headlines.
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4: A nice smooth run up to Melbourne this afternoon if you're heading that way on the Princes Freeway. Heading into the city, I'm building up a bit more from the Balti Bridge and round through to the South Eastern Freeway. About a 10-minute delay, that stretch of road there. Coming outbound, could have the West Gate. Start to build up through to Laverton on the Princes Freeway. Just very minor at this stage. Werribee will be back through Geelong, no dramas. Ballarat Road heading out through to the Midland Highway. Both directions a little bit busy. A little busy also Shannon Avenue through to Aberdeen Street, Manifold Heights. Port Arlington Road flowing nicely. So to the Bellarine Highway, Bowen Heads Road, not a problem, down through Armstrong Creek, and all clear the Surf Coast Highway to Torquay. I'm Jace at your latest traffic on 96.3.
5: Next on The Daily, Ryan Stevenson has reimagined one of his biggest hits, getting his kids involved for a kid version. All right, we'll tell you about this in the news desk after this.
6: Like right now, I'm going to mix things up a little bit.
5: All right, time to log into the Daily Randomizer. Through our computer here in the studio, the search information we're about to enter into it is going to select the next song on the show. It could be a big hit, it could be a deep cut, or anything in between. It is completely random. Based on something that we are celebrating today on the 1st of September, it is the first official day of spring, but according to daysoftheyear.com, it is also National No Rhyme Nor Reason Day. And the explanation here is that some words just don't play along, like month or purple. They stand apart and they refuse to rhyme like the other words do. National No Rhyme Nor Reason Day puts these oddballs in the spotlight. They say it's a fun way to explore the quirks of language that usually go unnoticed. So let's see, as we type this in, what the randomizer can do with National No Rhyme Nor Reason Day. Thinking about the words that don't rhyme with any other words, essentially. Ah, yes, the Orange County Supertones. Because nothing rhymes with orange. Here is the OC Supertones, Orange County Supertones. Brand new thing at Daily.

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7: All right, Ryan Stevenson is celebrating 10 years of his chart-topping hit Eye of the Storm with a brand new version, this time featuring his own children. 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We got the kiddos together for a kids version. 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

0: 96.3 News, sponsored by Heathdale Christian College, Werribee and Melton.
1: In this bulletin, authorities working to confirm the whereabouts of missing Aussies in Nepal, home values on the decline, and ferry workers urged to call off strikes. With more, I'm Garrett Stafford. The Foreign Minister says the Australian government does not yet have official confirmation of the death of trekker Michael Keats in Nepal. His partner has announced the news online, with his loved ones saying the death is both heartbreaking and overwhelming. Penny Wong says it's a terrible and challenging time for all of those with loved ones in the affected area.
2: We respect the rights of the families to make the statements they have, and our thoughts go out to his family and to every Australian family who is hoping that the many who are missing can be located.
1: The official number of Australians unaccounted for stands at 43. Sydney is leading a downturn in the country's home values, with $40,000 wiped from the median value of homes over winter. National home values fell 0.9% in August. Cotality Research Director Tim Lawless says interest rates are among the reasons for the fall.
3: Affordability constraints, a sharp pullback of investment after the budget, and of course consumers or home buyers remain deeply pessimistic, which is really another factor here that's blocking participation in the market.
1: Darwin was the only capital city to record a rise. Brisbane City Council's public transport chair has made a plea for unions representing ferry workers to call off any industrial action being planned around River Fire weekend. Negotiations between unions and the ferry operators to secure a new bargaining agreement have dragged on for 10 months. A new survey has revealed 81% of Victorians living in bushfire-prone areas would wait until a fire threatens their local area before evacuating. The annual CFA Fire Preparedness Survey has revealed those living in bushfire-prone areas would still not evacuate before the risk was too high. Jason Heffernan from the CFA says the results are concerning.
4: And another really sort of concerning statistic is 1 in 10, now granted it's a small number, people now are saying, oh, look, we want to stay and defend. And every person I've spoken to personally that have gone through this, who have made that choice, always says to me, I wish I'd never.
1: The CFA urges people not to rely solely on emergency warnings and to act as soon as possible. At least 27 people have died after a minibus carrying churchgoers collided head-on with a truck in central Zimbabwe. Passengers were members of an Indigenous African Christian denomination travelling to a conference. The truck was overtaking when it crashed into the minibus, which burst into flames. A Christian nurse who risked her life to rescue a newborn baby from a hospital inferno in Pakistan's capital of Islamabad has been honoured as a national hero after CCTV video of her brave action was broadcast across the country. Razia Nareen was awarded the Star of Service and gifted $50,000 by the Pakistani government. The Prime Minister said the entire nation was proud of Razia, who was saddened that she couldn't save 14 other babies. She said she was giving medicine to the newborns when flames suddenly erupted in an air conditioner. To sport, and in the NRL, Cronulla Sharks captain Cam McInnes says he's fed up with the league's never-ending rule changes. McInnes says players are never consulted, and when they are, their feedback is given little consideration.
5: At the end of the day, it's entertainment, I get it, but it's like it's just like someone's constantly sitting there going, oh, yeah, the game's going really well, oh, but now let's change something else.
1: McInnes is set to leave the NRL at the end of the season after signing a three-year deal with English Super League club York Knights. That's the latest Vision National News. I'm Garrett Stafford.
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9: Clear run on the Princes Freeway heading up to Melbourne this afternoon. If you're going into the city, still some delays from the Baldy Bridge and round through to the South Eastern Freeway. About a 10-minute delay. Starting to thin out a fair bit, though. Coming outbound over the West Gates, clear. A little bit slow, as per usual, from the Western Ring Road exit down through Laverton for the Princes Freeway. About a 5-minute delay at the moment. Werribee back through Geelong. Nice, clear run. Aberdeen Street, some very heavy conditions heading eastbound through Queen's Park onto Shannon Avenue. About a 5-minute delay. Westbound's little bit busy as well. Got reports of a collision heading westbound Church Street just before Packington Street, Geelong West. Slight delays there. Latrobe Terrace starting to build heading down through to Aberdeen Street. Bellarine Highway, a little bit busy outbound through Leopold. Port Arlington Road is quite good. Torquay Road busy, southbound Grovedale. Good run on to Torquay for the Surf Coast Highway. I'm Jase at your latest traffic on 96.3.
10: And now across Geelong, Werribee and the Surf Coast, it's the 96.3 four-day forecast.
11: For the drive home this afternoon, it's a mild 21 degrees around Geelong with cloud building and showers becoming more likely towards 6 o'clock. Tomorrow cools back down to 16 with clouds and a shower or two expected. Thursday, a few showers, a top of 17. And Friday, partly cloudy with a possible shower reaching 16 degrees.
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13: On some of our toughest days, it can be really easy to just have this mindset that we think, well, do I even have what it takes? In the Bible, there's a verse that gives us actually a lot of encouragement. In 2 Peter chapter 1, verse 3, it says, we have everything that we need to live a life that pleases God. Through knowing Him, we receive strength, guidance, and the resources that we need to live faithfully. And it's not by just our ability alone, but it's through His provision.
14: I'm Angelique.
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15: 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Definitely worth it.
14: 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I just remember thinking, like, I can't believe this is happening.
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13: Oh, hey, welcome to the show. Great to have you on board as we jump into Tuesday. We got some new music to tell you about from Corey Asbury at the news desk very soon. The countdown is on for his new album. It's a couple of weeks away, but even closer is the new project from your artist of the week, Sarah Reeves. Her album drops this Friday called Standing Up. She was with us on the show yesterday. Was it talking about the experience that she went through of all of the pain and trauma through divorce and working her way through that season to ultimately finding happiness again to marry for the second time. That's the title of one of the songs on the new album, The Second Time. She talks a little bit more about that experience and why this song is so special very soon. But next, we're going to get you thinking with our daily thought. We're going to unpack the idea that we shouldn't take criticism from someone you wouldn't go to for advice, which on surface level seems really straightforward. But is it? We're going to dig deeper next at The Daily.
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1: Oh, yeah. I get it.
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Still to come on The Daily, new music from Corey Asbury. We may not outsing the angels, but at least we're gonna try. The new album's getting close now. It's just a couple of weeks away. I will tell you about this brand new song called All Saints, which just dropped a couple of days ago. But yesterday on the show, your artist of the week, Sarah Reeves, joined us because she was talking about her album called Standing Up, which will be here this

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4: Good afternoon. In stories making news, Australia's foreign minister says Nepal has expressed a preference for direct aid rather than search and rescue personnel as the nation grapples with deadly floods. An RAAF plane is en route to Nepal carrying the aid. New rules are being put in place to combat the threat of AI in New South Wales high schools. Students starting their Year 12 studies will be limited to one take-home assignment for each subject. The latest WA ambulance ramping figures show they've reached their highest point this year. The state opposition says crews with patients were parked outside WA hospitals for more than 6,600 hours in August. And in sport, Argentinian soccer great Lionel Messi has announced his retirement from international football. The 39-year-old, who captained his country to World Cup glory in 2022, scored 125 goals in 207 appearances. I'm Gareth Stafford, and those are the latest news and sport headlines.
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5: Clear run on the Princes Freeway heading up to Melbourne this afternoon. If you're going into the city, still some delays from the Baldy Bridge and round through to the South Eastern Freeway. About a 10-minute delay. Starting to thin out a fair bit, though. Coming outbound over the West Gates, clear. A little bit slow, as per usual, from the Western Ring Road exit down through Laverton for the Princes Freeway. About a 5-minute delay at the moment. Werribee back through Geelong. Nice, clear run. Aberdeen Street, some very heavy conditions heading eastbound through Queen's Park onto Shannon Avenue. About a 5-minute delay westbound. A little bit busy as well. Got reports of a collision heading westbound Church Street just before Packington Street, Geelong West. Slight delays there. Latrobe Terrace starting to build heading down through to Aberdeen Street. Bellarine Highway, a little bit busy outbound through Leopold. Port Arlington Road is quite good. Torquay Road busy, southbound Grovedale. Good run on to Torquay for the Surf Coast Highway. I'm Jay, such your latest traffic on 96.3.
0: Still to come on The Daily, I'll tell you about the brand new song from Corey Asbury. You take good care of me. Another look at his new album, Outsing the Angels, that's here in a couple of weeks. But before we do that, an album that drops this Friday is Standing Up from your artist of the week, Sarah Reeves. Slung my first dress in white, and I slung my first wedding night. There's a new song from it called Second Time. Baby, I'll get it right the second time. We're about to play it. We had Sarah on the show yesterday, and we were explaining a little bit about the story behind this song. As the lyric suggests, it's about her second marriage. And we were talking about the fact that she finally feels like, after the experience first time through, that she finally got it right the second time, and that this is what it was supposed to feel like all along.
6: 100%, yes. And I feel like I could talk about this for hours, about just how love should feel like and what love is supposed to look like and what love is not supposed to look like. But yes, I have entered into this new season of my life for the first time and just experiencing this new love. I met my husband on a film a little over 3 years ago, on a movie that I was brought in to be an actress, and he was the director and filmmaker and lead actor, and I literally was brought in to play the role of his wife. And then in reality, we became husband and wife. That is like the bullet point version of our story. But it was so unexpected, and it's been like, you know, I felt like I was always the one that was kind of pursuing or chasing, you know, like, wait, is this how, am I too much for someone? You know, I feel like I was always too much. And the thing is, you'll never be too much for the right person. You know, that person is going to meet you right where you're at. And he has totally done that. And we are so happy and so in love. And this is kind of like, this is second chance for me, but also destiny, I feel like, because God really does use what we've been through. And my husband now, he's also been through a previous marriage, and was years ago, but you know, he thought he was going to be alone for the rest of his life. And then he met me, and I met him, and it was like, literally, I didn't even believe in soulmates until I met him. And now we're making, this is a side topic, but now we're making movie number two together. And it's a movie called God's Not Done Yet. Actually, I don't even know if that's public yet, but there you go. The last movie was called God's Here, and this one's called God's Not Done Yet. And it's going to be a musical. So, and I'm doing all the music for it, and we're about to start the process of filming for that. And it's just been really fun to kind of put our superpowers together and make this. And but even more than that, just truly grateful for the second time.
0: From her forthcoming album, Standing Up, that releases this Friday, and a little Australian exclusive about the new movie she's working on, your Artist of the Week, Sarah Reeves. This is the second time at The Daily. 22.

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0: I'm Bernie Diamond. 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But fortunately, I'm not God. And it turns out that the wilderness was exactly where Jesus needed to be. 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
6: There's a verse in Hebrews 5 describing a high priest in Old Testament times. It says that a high priest was someone who could represent the people and deal gently with those who were going astray, because he himself was subject to weakness. The chapter then points to Jesus, who is our great high priest forever, who suffered for us. But the passage also encourages us today in the way we deal with each other. Deal gently with each other, including those going astray, because we know that we too are subject to weakness. We know we failed this week. We know that our human capacity to muck things up is very great. Even today, we've been self-absorbed and self-protective and hurtful. We need to admit who we are before God and feel the weight of grace, the price that was paid for our unworthiness. And then we can deal gently with each other, knowing that God will bring justice and freedom in his time.
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8: Tune into The Daily. 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
10: We may not outsing the angels, but at least we're gonna try.
8: Yeah, it's another look at this forthcoming new album, Outsing the Angels. The brand new song that Corey has just released is called All Saints.

Yeah. Awaken the dawn. Awaken my song. 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The dead of the night. My struggle to fight. I see breaking through. 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I'm feeling your draw. 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
1: In this bulletin, Anthony Albanese attending the Pacific Islands Forum. Shark nets remain in place across New South Wales and AFL finals set to hit Perth. With more, I'm Gareth Stafford. An RAAF plane is en route to Nepal carrying humanitarian aid as crews work to find hundreds of workers trapped in tunnels buried by mud. Australia's foreign minister says Nepal expressed a preference for direct aid rather than search and rescue personnel as the nation grapples with deadly flooding. The loved ones of Australian man Michael Keats have declared he died in the disaster, but the federal government has not received any official confirmation. China has warned there would be consequences after Taiwan was invited to the Pacific Islands Forum in Palau. The annual summit is meant to be the key event to discuss issues affecting the island countries. Taiwan's foreign minister is attending the summit. Prime Minister Anthony Albanese says it's up to the Pacific to decide what role Taiwan will play.
2: I'm not distracted. I'm focused on members of the Pacific family, and that is precisely the meetings that I have scheduled here. This is primarily a gathering of the Pacific family, the members of the Pacific Islands Forum.
1: Leaders of the Solomon Islands, Fiji, Vanuatu and Samoa have pulled out of the event. Shark nets are in place at 51 New South Wales beaches between Newcastle and Wollongong. The controversial measures will stay in place until the 31st of March next year. The state government is also increasing drone coverage for the shark monitoring program. The WA opposition leader says he isn't concerned about the precedent set by One Nation's win in Secret Harbour. Luke Hurtigham was more than 3,000 votes ahead of Labor's Georgia Tree in the historically safe ALP seat and 10,000 ahead of Liberal candidate Ryan Robertson. Basil Zempelis believes the result is specific to that electorate.
3: I'm optimistic that it won't be replicated elsewhere. I'm saying that if that by-election was in Scarborough or South Perth or Bateman, I'm very confident that the Liberal Party would have replaced the incumbent Labor MP.
1: Last year, One Nation received only 8% of the primary vote in Secret Harbour. The Democratic Republic of Congo is facing its worst Ebola outbreak on record, with confirmed cases passing 6,000. Almost 3,000 have died from the rare strain, which has no approved vaccine or treatment. Health experts are warning high numbers of cases are still going unreported across six affected provinces. US President Donald Trump has declared that he plans to ban Islamic Sharia law. His comments come after several lawmakers introduced legislation taking aim at the rise of Sharia law in the US. Congressman Chip Roy declared the bill is opposed to allowing a foreign legal code that is incompatible with American laws the US has fought for since independence. Veteran worship leader Darlene Check believes the church is living in revival days again. She told Crosswalk she's encouraged by a new generation of Christian songwriters emerging within the church and urges them to build upon the foundations laid by those who came before. The former Hillsong singer noted that when writers are creating worship for the church, they're not trying to be clever, they're just trying to release something out of people. To sport, and in the AFL, Fremantle is under no illusions about what's at stake when they host Hawthorn in the first qualifying final on Thursday night. The Dockers have had a club record season as they continue to chase their elusive first flag. Coach Justin Longmuir says he doesn't need to give any more motivation to his players as they already know what the goal is.
4: If there's someone at the footy club that doesn't see that carrot, well then you're probably in the wrong game, right? So, yeah, all our players know what's on the line, like I said, and we just need to make sure that, yeah, we use whatever motivation that gives us to give it all to you next moment.
1: They're expecting to welcome back at least four players when they announce their squad tomorrow afternoon. That's the latest Vision National News. I'm Gareth Stafford.
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8: It's a fairly good run up to Melbourne this afternoon on the Princess Freeway if you're going that way. Into the city, fairly good, and a good run over to the South Eastern Freeway this afternoon as well. Outbound over the Westgate Bridge, getting some slight delays there. And about a 10-minute delay on the freeway between the Western Ring Road exit and also Laverton. Werribee back through Geelong, looking quite good. Still got that earlier collision heading westbound Church Street just before Stubbs Avenue, Geelong West, slight delays. And also another collision heading westbound on the Hamilton Highway. It's just before the exit through to the Geelong Ring Road at Fyresford. Delays still with that one. Geelong's Ring Road, not too bad at the moment though. Latrobe Terrace, a little busy down through to Aberdeen Street. Port Arlington Road is good, so to the Bellarine Highway. And no delays to Surf Coast Highway through to Torquay. I'm Jace at your latest traffic on 96.3.
6: And now across Geelong, Werribee and the Surf Coast, it's the 96.3 four-day forecast.
7: For the drive home this afternoon, it's a mild 21 degrees around Geelong with cloud building and showers becoming more likely towards 6 o'clock. Tomorrow cools back down to 16 with clouds and a shower or two expected. Thursday, a few showers atop of 17. And Friday, partly cloudy with a possible shower reaching 16 degrees.
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10: On some of our toughest days, it can be really easy to just have this mindset that we think, well, do I even have what it takes? In the Bible, there's a verse that gives us actually a lot of encouragement. In 2 Peter chapter 1, verse 3, it says, we have everything that we need to live a life that pleases God. Through knowing Him, we receive strength, guidance, and the resources that we need to live faithfully. And it's not by just our ability alone, but it's through His provision.
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10: All right, happy Tuesday. Welcome to The Daily. My gosh, the show is just flying along. Already a couple hours deep, but great to have you on board. Very soon, Jamie McDonald. I've got some news about a brand new song that she's just released, which is inspired by the TV series The Chosen. Anticipation for season 6 is building. It'll be here in just a matter of months. But I'll give you a listen to this great new song that Jamie has just released and hear from Jamie as she explains where her connection with the TV show first was birthed. But next, though, parenting expert Sharon Witt's going to be here with us because our year 10s either have just been or are about to make some pretty big decisions about what's coming over the last couple of years for their schooling, senior pathways. It can be a really tricky period to navigate, especially if your child doesn't really have a great sense of what they want to do next. So how do we help them through this? That's what Sharon's going to be along for. Her advice is coming up after this at The Daily.
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0: Morning, you tuned into The Daily. Happy Tuesday. We've got Monday already in the rearview mirror, so it's time to talk parenting with our expert. She's back, Sharon Witt. She's an author, teacher, proud grandmother. Welcome back to the studio, Shaz.
1: Thanks, Cam. And soon to be grandmother of three.
0: Oh, my gosh. Every time you come in, there's an extra little thing I've got to add into the introduction.
1: I'm going to have my third one by Christmas. I'm very happy.
0: Congratulations.
1: I won't say what it is because they might be listening.
0: Because you sworn to secrecy.
1: Well, I'm not actually, I'm not going to share it.
0: All right. So there's a lot going on, especially for year 10s across the country at the moment as they start to make some big decisions about their senior pathways.
1: They absolutely are, because I remember when I was in year 10, and it may have been the same for you.
0: Yeah.
1: It was just you going into year 11 and year 12, you're doing year 12 and that's it. You're going to do your exams and then you'll go off to university or whatever. So that was generally the pathway in the olden days. But now it's, you know, there are quite a number of options for young people. So first of all, and I know that there's a lot of year 10s at the moment working with their parents in the school to think, what's going to be my pathway? Am I doing year 12? Am I going through, or am I going to look at another pathway? So first of all, year 12 isn't the only successful pathway. Completing year 12, it's great, it's valuable, but it's not the only way for a young person to build a successful future, as many people can attest to. Some students thrive in a more practical vocation or flexible learning environment. So we really want to kind of reframe success for our young person. It's going to be measured by finding the best pathway for them.
0: Yeah.
1: We've also got VM, which is a vocational major. VM can provide a more applied, hands-on approach while still supporting pathways into further education, training, or employment. And other states and territories have their own senior secondary certificates and vocational options. There's also VET and TAFE. You know, a lot of young people will go off and do a VET course. They might be doing it part-time and then coming into school 2 or 3 days a week. So it doesn't have to be that one size fits all. There's also apprenticeships and traineeships. You know, some people might want to give year 11 a go and maybe begin that and then decide they want to go into an apprenticeship or traineeships. And there's also some great trade training schools out there now too. So I think we need to reiterate that we need to start with the young person, not the pathway.
0: Yeah.
1: Parents, ask and look at, what are your child's strengths? What do they enjoy? Are they a hands-on learner? How have they gone with year 10 and the commitments with year 10 and getting their work done? What kind of environment helps them succeed? And then just talk with your teenager about perhaps what pathway they might want to take. What are they thinking about for their career? Because there are a lot of year 10s that I speak to who have no idea yet what they want to do. More importantly, remind your child that choosing a different pathway isn't choosing a lesser path. It's about finding the pathway that's right for them. Mm. And in the end, whatever you decide to do, and a lot of people will attest to this, we could always change what we're going to do for careers.
0: Well, that's what I was going to say. It's not you're locked into this pathway for the rest of your life. It's just this is what the next steps are going to start looking like.
1: That's right. And even if you do go down the HSC VCE pathway and you don't get an ATAR score that you want to go into university, there are so many other options. I mean, I'm doing a university course now in my 50s to learn more about autism and neurodivergence. And I'm doing that online. And, you know, it's got nothing to do with what I did back in senior years and what I studied at uni. So there are always different pathways. And I want young people to understand that. Choose the path that works best for them.
0: The Daily's parenting expert, Sharon Witt, always giving us lots to think about. We'll talk to you next week on The Daily.
1: Thanks, Ken.

0: Being a cowboy ain't funny, but dad jokes are.
1: This Father's Day, don't just give dad a present. Honour his legacy, share his best dad joke. It's the good, the bad, and the dad joke on 96.3. 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And this Friday in Brekkie, one lucky dad joke could win a major prize.
0: The good, the bad, and the dad joke? Because every dad has a cheesy joke.
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4: Good afternoon. In stories making news, China's special envoy to the Pacific has warned there will be consequences for Taiwan's presence at the Pacific Islands Forum meeting. Prime Minister Anthony Albanese is currently in Palau attending the event, but leaders of the Solomon Islands, Fiji, Vanuatu and Samoa all pulled out. More industrial action has been confirmed for Brisbane's ferry network. The Maritime Union of Australia says members will take part in a 24-hour work stoppage starting at 4 a.m. on Saturday, meaning services won't be running for Riverlife, Brisbane's biggest fireworks event. Two people have died and 14 are missing after flash flooding swept through parts of the Grand Canyon. Gushing water has wiped out footbridges and propelled boulders downstream. And in the AFL, Collingwood has swung the axe on six players, including a former second-round draft pick, Jacob Ryan, and Lachie Sullivan. It comes following the departures of Premiership players Scott Pendlebury, Steel Sidebottom and Bobby Hill. I'm Gareth Stafford, and those are the latest news and sport headlines.
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5: Nice smooth run if you're heading up through to Melbourne on the Princess Freeway, right into the city and around to the South Eastern Freeway. All good this afternoon. Outbound from the city over the West Gate, that's all clear now. Getting about a 5-minute delay still. The Princess Freeway for the Western Ring Road exit down through to Laverton, back through Werribee and on to Geelong. Princess Freeway, nice smooth run there. Earlier crash on Church Street, Geelong West has been cleared. A little bit busy on Latrobe Terrace down through to Aberdeen Street. Also Shannon Avenue, Manifold Heights and also down through to Mount Pleasant Road, Port Arlington Road, slight delays outbound through East Geelong. No delays for the Bellarine Highway out through East Geelong. A little busy through Leopold though. Starting to build up, Bowen Heads Road down through Charlemont. Torquay Road, busy Grovedale, good run down to Torquay, Surf Coast Highway. And crews just wrapping up that crash westbound on the Hamilton Highway, Finesford, just before the Ring Road exits. Delays back through to the Finesford Hotel. I'm Jace at your latest traffic on 96.3.
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7: Ain't no way that he's gonna let me down. Ain't no way.
6: We'll tell you about it. It's inspired by The Chosen. Cover this up at the news desk and give you a listen. It's a great sounding song in just a sec. But first,
8: are you telling me you built a time machine?
6: Might have forgotten about this one, but this next track from Blanca topped the Christian chart here in Australia this week 5 years ago. It appeared on her album called The Hurt and the Healing that came out a year later in 2022. In fact, it's coming up to a year since her last album, Full Bloom, released. That is crazy. I think that's probably the last time we had her on the show, actually. Get her back. Just so good. Anyway, Blanca, this is what she explains about the song that topped the charts this week 5 years ago called Even at My Worst.

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7: 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Sometimes we can lose our way in life. We thought we had a plan. We thought the path ahead was clear. But all of a sudden, the fog rolls in and the sun disappears and a future that once seemed so clear gets lost in the murkiness of life. Have you ever been there? Maybe you're there now. What you need is a lamp just so you can see where to put your foot for the next step so you don't stumble. And what you need is a light that'll cut through the murkiness to light up the path ahead. A lamp for your feet, a light for the path ahead. Where do you find that? The Bible says that God's word is a lamp to our feet and a light to our path. When someone tells me they've lost their way, my first question is, how often do you read your Bible? The answer invariably comes back, well, I used to, but I just don't have time. Oh, well, that's a surprise. Not.
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9: 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It's Cam here. We are so close to being done, but this is an exciting little bit of news we've got to cover off before we go.
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9: A new song from Jamie McDonald's. She's just dropped a new track. It's called Roots, and it's a brand new song inspired by Mary's story in the TV series The Chosen. Check this out. Hey.

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1: It's always been there for me. 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
1: In this bulletin, an Aussie found alive in Nepal. Ferry strikes hit Sydney and bravery awards handed out. With more, I'm Gareth Stafford. A second Australian missing following the Nepal floods has been safely located. Nelson Scott reports from Kathmandu.
2: An Australian missing following the devastating floods along the Nepal-China border has been found alive. The individual's identity is not known at this point, but DFAT has confirmed the person is in Tibet and has spoken with their family. The news brings the number of unaccounted-for Australians down from 43 to 42. The individual is now the second Aussie to be safely located, following 26-year-old hiker Cara Severino. One Australian is believed to have died in the flood so far.
1: Nelson Scott reporting. Sydney ferry workers will walk off the job tomorrow in their fight for a 5% wage increase. Maritime union members will stop work for 5 hours from 9 o'clock in the morning, affecting ferry services across the network. Union branch secretary Paul Garrett says workers are fed up after weeks of wage negotiations.
3: Industrial action is something that's been a hard choice for ferry workers. They love servicing the public on the best harbour in the world, but after 12 meetings and several months of negotiations, they're getting fed up with their company not putting a fair income wage offer on the table.
1: This comes as Brisbane ferry workers are set to strike on Saturday, affecting travel plans for those attending Brisbane's biggest fireworks event. Australia's biggest lender is warning property prices will continue to fall well into next year, led by steep drops in Sydney and Melbourne. The Commonwealth Bank is expecting house prices to fall by around 11% in the nation's biggest cities. The market is coming under pressure from higher interest rates and the fallout from the federal government's tax changes. The Governor-General has recognised the bravery of 54 Australians in this year's Australian Bravery Decorations. Among the recipients are two people who lost their lives while saving others. Speaking in a video message, Samantha Mostyn has paid tribute to those brave Australians.
4: Three bravery decorations will be awarded posthumously, two to individuals who lost their lives performing acts of great courage. I offer my deepest condolences on behalf of all Australians to their families, friends and communities who are grieving their loss and continue to honour their memory.
1: The annual bravery awards are announced each Wattle Day to mark the start of spring. A Christian mum who's been banned from her daughter's primary school in Portland, Oregon, is seeking an emergency legal order to overturn that. Alison Roberts had been sued by the school district, alleging the ban was in retaliation for her opposition to the school's transgender policies, which includes hiding details of students' gender confusion from their parents. An Iranian Christian convert who was deported from the US while seeking asylum from the Tehran regime has been given political asylum in Canada. A woman known as Artemis faced imprisonment or even death if returned to Iran because of her faith. She and 10 other Iranian Christians fleeing persecution were initially deported to Panama, sparking an international outcry. A Canadian couple then offered to sponsor her. To sport and in rugby union, the Wallabies have arrived in Mendoza ahead of their second test against Argentina on Sunday morning. Australia remains unbeaten under new coach Les Kiss, having won the first test 27-21. Hooker Brandon Payne-Garamosa says Kiss's influence could be seen in the off-the-cuff rugby they played in the victory.
5: It's definitely something we've adopted that, as I said, if we see the picture, go for it. Having a two-sided attack is important.
1: Skipper Harry Wilson is set to return after he was rested for last week's six-point win. And in tennis, Maya Joint is the latest Australian to book her place in the second round of the US Open. She joins Alexi Popper and Kim Birrell and James Duckworth in picking up victories today. That's the latest Vision National News. I'm Gareth Stafford.
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7: With a final check of your roads this evening, it's a nice clear run heading up to Melbourne on the Princes Freeway. Right into the city, pretty good. Just a bit busy at the city exits, but a good run generally over to the South Eastern Freeway. Outbound over the Westgate Bridge, all clear. Still about a 5 minute delay as the Princes Freeway for the Western Ring Road exit down through Laverton. No delays from Werribee back through Geelong. All clear for the Ring Road. Earlier crash westbound on the Hamilton Highway fires, but that's been cleared. Traffic's recovered quite well. Shannon Avenue, bit busy, Manifold Heights down through the Aberdeen Street, also through to Mount Pleasant Road. Port Arlington Road, slight delay outbound through East Geelong with some roadworks. No delays for the Bellarine Highway. A bit busy down through Armstrong Creek for Bowen Heads Road. Torquay Road, busy Grovedale. Good run down to Torquay, Surf Coast Highway. I'm Jace at your latest traffic on 96.3.
8: And now across Geelong, Werribee and the Surf Coast, it's the 96.3 four-day forecast.
9: Good.
6: good evening. Let's check out your weather for your Tuesday night. Right now we're sitting on 18 degrees across Geelong. You've got some nor'westerly winds and showers, an overnight low of 10. Tomorrow for your Wednesday, early showers in the morning and then clearing throughout the day, top of 17. Thursday, a shower or two, 16. And Friday, rain increasing, peaking at 17 degrees.
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6: Our verse for the day comes from Psalm 103, verse 13. It's from the pen of David. He writes, "The Lord, Yahweh God, is like a father to his children, tender and compassionate to those who fear him." I don't know where you're at, but if you're feeling the weight of your own inadequacy, remember that God does not evaluate you as a harsh supervisor. He evaluates you and loves you as a father that knows you. He knows your frame. John MacArthur said, "The compassion of God is not based on our own strength, but it's on his sovereign love. He is tender, a loving father who constantly sustains those who walk in his fear." 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
6: Well, would you look at that? It is the 1st of September. And am I too late to say a pinch and a punch for the first of the month? I'm going to say officially, yeah, I am too late. I am too late. There needs to be a cutoff. It is a brand new month, and I get excited about blank pages like this in my life. 1st of September, that's all we need is an excuse just to start things over again. You don't need a fresh start? Done. I give you one right now. It's the 1st of September. You've got a fresh start. You can start again. Whatever you need to do, whether that's a habit you're trying to keep. Well, like me, you're trying to stay off the dim sims from the local petrol station. You might have mucked up this morning, but now I give you absolution. You are free to do the rest of the month without them, all right? Oh, boy. Hey, listen, action-packed show tonight, as per usual. CCM Time Machine coming up in half an hour. We're going back to the 80s tonight. And I've got two words for you. Russ Taff. Yeah, the voice is going to be back tonight. Priscilla's going to jump in for a bit of a Zoom tonight in about 40 minutes. Got to hear what she's got up to in the Brekkie Show. She's got so much happening with this Father's Day competition. We will get into that as well. Going to look at this day in history, what happens on the 1st of September. And there's something really interesting that happens in some traditions' Christian calendar today on the 1st of September. And can I be honest with you? I'd never even heard of it before, and I'm a bit of a nerd about these things, but I totally missed this one. Our game of the night tonight is one of these things is not like the other. Going to be doing that around about, let's say, 7:45. And then Open Bible, Justin is going to be joining me again tonight. We're going to be looking at Psalm 103. We just read a little bit of that verse at the top of the hour. Well, Justin and I will be going deep dive into Psalm 103 tonight from 8 o'clock. Totally loving Justin jumping on with me on Open Bible. Let me know what you think. Well, that and so much more coming up tonight. Some great music as well. A bit of Ryan Ellis, a bit of Brandon Heath. And don't forget, I've got the home stretch cadets in. I've got Nigel, our band leader. Oh, he's getting busy on the keys over there. We got a big night for you tonight. Hopefully you can stick around for the next two or so hours. You're on the home stretch.
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0: Mr. Ryan Ellis teaming up with Blanca. I'm yours, DJ, here with you on the home stretch on your 1st of September, your Tuesday night. And Father's Day is happening this Sunday. And round here at 96.3, we love celebrating Father's Day. We're going to have Priscilla jumping in on the Zoom line in just a moment. And I think she might have somebody with her. So we see, I don't know what she's trying to send me some messages here, but we'll see what she has in store when she comes on the Zoom line. I want to hear all about the Father's Day competition that we've got on with the best dad joke in town. And look, I'm a little bit sad. I've got to be honest with you, a little bit miffed that I can't enter it because it's a over $600 value prize, glamping with a loved one and a hamper, all sorts of goodness. You're winning if you get through with your dad joke. And it doesn't have to be the best dad joke either. I think all the entries go into the barrel and you're going to get it drawn out there. I might have to come up with an alias. Do you think they'll be suspicious if, JD Nain or something comes in instead of DJ Payne and starts entering? I'll see what I can work out. But no, we would never put up with cheating around here. I'm only joking, of course. I might bust out a dad joke or two for you tonight, give you some fuel. If dads are listening, I want to encourage you, mate, brush up on those dad jokes. Get them ready to go on Father's Day. The punnier, the better. Get those puns happening and get them ready there. Now, I don't know, you might be like me. My dad, God bless my late, great Johnny Payne. He passed away about a decade ago now and miss him every Father's Day. And you might have a dad that's gone on to his great reward as well. So, we might remember some of our dads who've moved on as well and, the hole that they leave in our lives. But I don't want to get too sad. I might celebrate what my crazy old dad taught me. I might bring you a little bit of that, remembering my dad, Johnny Payne, a little bit later as well. Hey, let's get into some more great music. Brandon Heath, Gospel Truth. You're on the home stretch on 96.3.
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1: Rachel Purcell, Keep Going. DJ here with you on the home stretch. It's the 1st of September, so you know what that means. It's the first day of spring officially for us here in Australia. But can I blow your mind for a little bit? Can I blow your mind in case you've never thought about this or you don't look into this type of nerdy stuff? There's two types of seasons that we celebrate around the world, that we hold around the world. There's meteorological seasons, and that's where scientists and meteorologists basically split the year into the neat 4 3-month periods, okay? That's what we do here in Australia. Spring is now September to November, and then summer, you know, we do it like that. But the real seasons, if I can say this, are the astronomical seasons by celestial events, specifically equinoxes and solstices. All right, so you might remember that in December we have the solstice, the winter or the summer solstice, depending on what hemisphere you're in. And in September we're coming up to around about the 22nd, 23rd, is the equinox. That's where the day and the night are the same length, right? That is the pure season. That's the oldest type of season here. Now, Australia and New Zealand and also South Africa are among the very few countries in the world that officially and culturally rely on a meteorological calendar to mark their seasons. Most of the rest of the world, up in the Northern Hemisphere, like, you know, the United Kingdom, the USA, Canada, Ireland, you know, a lot of different island nations all up north, they do the astronomical seasons. As in, you know, spring doesn't happen until the equinox. Winter or summer doesn't happen until the solstice. That's the way that they hold it. But we like it nice and neat on the first of our month, and we do it like that. So it's also interesting to note that a lot of countries, Malaysia, Indonesia, Singapore, India, countries around the equator really only have two seasons, and they don't really observe when we're sitting here talking about spring or fall or, we, you know, all these different seasons. These guys up there either go, it's hot or really hot and wet. You know, that's the basic two-season system. In Australia, they say that Indigenous people would have 6 to 8 seasons that they would talk about in the year. So it's interesting. Our four seasons and how we describe it here, relatively fairly new for how long we've been around for on this planet since God created us. So it's interesting just to look at different seasons and how they're measured and how they work out. One of the things, but I'm happy to say, you know, look, if saying today, and today was such a nice warm day, we're going to say, hey, it's spring, let's bring on spring. The quicker we get spring on, the quicker summer is here, the quicker we can all get down to the beach again. So I'm not behind getting it in there. So there we go. Thinking out loud with your seasons, the differences there. Go look them up online. It's really interesting. Meteorological, I mean, interesting if you're like me, all right? For you, it's probably not so interesting. Meteorological and astronomical seasons. Oh, boy. Welcome to the fun show. This is Sanctus Real. You are, I am. You're on the home stretch.

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2: Good afternoon. In stories making news, China's special envoy to the Pacific has warned there will be consequences for Taiwan's presence at the Pacific Islands Forum meeting. Prime Minister Anthony Albanese is currently in Palau attending the event, but leaders of the Solomon Islands, Fiji, Vanuatu and Samoa all pulled out. More industrial action has been confirmed for Brisbane's ferry network. The Maritime Union of Australia says members will take part in a 24-hour work stoppage starting at 4 a.m. on Saturday, meaning services won't be running for Riverlife, Brisbane's biggest fireworks event. Two people have died and 14 are missing after flash flooding swept through parts of the Grand Canyon. Gushing water has wiped out footbridges and propelled boulders downstream. And in the AFL, Collingwood has swung the axe on six players, including a former second-round draft pick, Jacob Ryan, and Lachie Sullivan. It comes following the departures of Premiership players Scott Pendlebury, Steel Sidebottom and Bobby Hill. I'm Gareth Stafford, and those are the latest news and sport headlines.
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3: With a final check of your roads this evening, it's a nice clear run heading up to Melbourne on the Princes Freeway. Right into the city, pretty good. Just a bit busy at the city exits, but a good run generally over to the South Eastern Freeway. Outbound over the Westgate Bridge, all clear. Still about a 5-minute delay at the Princes Freeway for the Western Ring Road exit down through Laverton. No delays from Werribee back through Geelong. All clear for the Ring Road. Early crash westbound on the Hamilton Highway fires for that speed clear. Traffic's recovered quite well. Shannon Avenue, a bit busy Manifold Heights down to Aberdeen Street, also through to Mount Pleasant Road. Port Arlington Road, slight delay outbound through East Geelong with some roadworks. No delays for the Bellarine Highway. A bit busy down through Armstrong Creek for Bowen Heads Road. Torquay Road, busy Grovedale. Good run down to Torquay, Surf Coast Highway. I'm Jace at your latest traffic on 96.3.
0: And now across Geelong, Werribee and the Surf Coast, it's the 96.3 four-day forecast.
4: Alrighty, let's check in on your Tuesday night weather. We've got 17 degrees across the region right now. We've got nor'westerly winds and showers tonight and an overnight low of 10. Tomorrow for your Wednesday, some early showers in the morning and then clearing throughout the day, top of 17. Thursday, shower 2, 16. And for your Friday, rain increasing, temperature peaking at 17 degrees.
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4: It is the decade of the 80s for your Tuesday. That's what we celebrate every Tuesday around this time, the 1980s. What a decade of music. Oh, I remember it so fondly. I don't know about you. On Mondays, we remember the 70s. And last night, we went back to Chuck Gerrard, 1975 rock and roll preacher. Tonight, we're keeping the rock alive here. We go on to 1983 for his first solo album, Russ Taff. He just came out of the Imperials and he released Medals. One of the singles off that was Rock Solid. Now, Russ was a massive established name in that blue-eyed, gospel, soul, R&B, rock, mixing it all together. And he did such a great job for the Imperials. But it was time for him to step out and do it himself. This album that he was on is a who's who of session musicians. We're calling Dan Huff, the legendary Dan Huff on lead guitar. We've got Nathan East on bass. People who were just at the top of their game. And it was amazing to see these guys working on a Christian album. Now, this is gospel-fueled rock and roll with just one of the best voices of the era on it. It was an album that really just broke all the, all the thoughts that people could have about what production could be in a Christian album. Russ Taff sort of broke all the ceilings around that. And he's had such an interesting career. He disappeared. He's had substance abuse problems. He's had all sorts of ups and downs. And he's been very open and honest along the way with it all. But it's great to see him back. He's been touring, believe it or not, with legendary Steve Taylor across the States and doing some songs together, which is, I wish I was over there to see it. But you know what? Let's go back together right now to 1983, Rock Solid by Russ Taff. Turn it up tonight. Get that 80s hairdo blowing in the wind. Ladies, get it teased up high. I want to see it higher tonight as we put on our, stretch leather and denim tonight to hear Russ Taff rock solid on the home stretch. Hey!

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1: They say time heals, but I don't think that's true. It's been 3 years and it still feels new.

0: Sarah Reeves with Healing. Before that, Russ Taff with Rock Solid. It's your old buddy, your old mate, your old pal, DJ Payne here with you on the home stretch. And it is the road the week till Father's Day. We're walking that road together. Father's Day this Sunday. And hoping and praying you've got a special day planned, whether you're mum, dad, granddad or grandma, whatever you've got happening. Hopefully it's going to be a great day together. Listen, my dad, the late, great William Keith Johnny Payne, passed away coming up to a decade ago now. This year, 1926, next month actually, October, is my dad's 100th birthday. Yeah, I had one of those old dads. my dad was a bit of a freak of nature, and I say that loving him very well. He brought me up in a way that I'm very thankful for and loved me a lot. But Johnny Payne was an old dad. When my mum and dad met, my dad was coming off his third marriage. He was around about 44 years old. And he met my mum 2 weeks after her 21st birthday. Yeah. Yeah, you got it. It was 1970. And my mum was this blonde bombshell from Wagga Wagga, working at the local like RSL club there. And my dad, you're going to find it hard to believe with me as his son, was a travelling musician, compere, comedian, impressionist, travelling around doing the tour around Australia. And he did that for many decades. And he took one look at my mum and was like, who's that? I need to get her phone number. And a couple of years later, here I am. they stuck together all those years. And the biggest difference in my dad's life when I look back at it, and I pretty much said the same thing a decade ago at my dad's memorial when he passed away. Passed away in his 90th year. And we said there was two stages of my dad's life. He pretty much lived one half of his life, around about 44, 45 years, without my mum. And then the next 45 years with my mum. So there was two things that made a massive difference in the two halves of Johnny Payne's life. It was my wonderful mum, God bless my mama, Suzanne, Agnes, Eveline Payne, Nee Galvin. But the other big factor that made a massive difference in my dad, and I saw this with my own eyes when I was about 6 years old, is my dad finally gave his life to Christ. And I remember being my dad, I was probably about five. He started taking us to church. My little brother had just been born and he took us down to Gold Coast Independent Baptist Church in Broadbeach. And the American pastor there, Dr. Nickel, just preached faithfully the word of God. He preached faithfully the gospel. He made it very clear. And the church was growing. This is in the late 70s. And I just remember as they played, you know, softly and tenderly, Jesus is calling, my dad finally walked the aisle and gave his life to Christ. And that was a massive impression on me as a little one. It was about a year later of sitting under that gospel preaching that I walked forward, probably to the same music, the same organ playing. And I gave my life to Jesus at the age of seven, and it's been steady going ever since. But a shout out to Johnny Payne, who led the way and made me see what the gospel meant firsthand. And dads out there, I want to encourage you that you, your children, look on, probably more than you even realize. It's not like I ever sat down and had a conversation with my father and said, hey, Dad, because you walked down the front, I wanted to do the same thing. But we know that that's how it works out, especially in little boys' lives there. So shout out to the late, great Johnny Payne, as he liked to call himself, the champ of the eastern suburbs. We'll see you in glory soon. Hey, coming up in just a moment, we've got another champion for you. Priscilla is going to jump on the Zoom in just a moment.
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0: It's your Tuesday night on the home stretch, and that can mean one thing and one thing only, and that is the lovely Queen of Breakfast, Priscilla, is here with us. And Priscilla, you've got a guest with you on the Zoom.
6: Woo, woo, woo. I love hanging out with a home stretch family, and I thought I've got to get some more of the Breakfast Show team on board. And so I've got with me Diesel!
0: Hey! Our man Diesel, yeah. How are you, brother?
7: Yeah, I'm good. It's been a long day, but I'm happy to be back in the building again.
0: Well, I'm glad that you guys have got together here for the home stretch. Two is always better than one, in my opinion. So, but the number one question I've got to ask is,
6: yes,
0: how did you two manage to get the incredible prize for Father's Day? I am so jealous. Two things: that you've got the prize, and A, I can't win the prize.

0: and it's worth over $600.
1: I don't know if you know this, Diesel, but there's a hamper that you get.
2: A hamper?
1: Like, there, they've got everything covered. You literally turn up with a change of clothes, that's it, and a toothbrush.
2: Oh, that's so cool.
0: All right, Diesel, I know you're on the production end of things, mate. Listen, here, I've got a deal for you. No one else is listening. If I send you some dad jokes, can you disguise my voice? I'll give you a false name and you just start entering them into the competition. Or
2: Look, if you keep this between just you and I, DJ, I'm planning on getting my partner to call in for me.
0: Okay, good.
1: I'm telling everyone.
0: The only problem is, Diesel, if you and I win, you will have to take each other to the Glebe.
1: Ew! And we want that filmed, all right?
0: No, thank you. Well, listen, on that, the reason I'm so disappointed is because I have such fine quality dad jokes. My dad jokes are of such a beautiful style. I finesse my dad jokes, and I'm just disappointed I can't get to flex on the competition.
2: Diesel.
1: He said yes. He's in.
0: All right. I'll give you a couple. I'll give you a couple and then we're going to hear some music. But you just stop me when you've had enough dad jokes, okay?
1: Yeah.
0: All right, first one. I don't know if you guys knew, but I was actually in the studio late the other night and I was really confused as I was sitting there in the office because I thought I heard the photocopier printer machine making music.
1: Right.
0: Turns out it was just the paper jamming.
1: Oh, no.
0: Bad joke level. I'm on the next level.
1: Quite elite. I like that.
0: Okay, I got another one for you here. I don't know if you knew this, but my lovely wife, Benita, she loves to sing in the car, but only when I'm reversing.
1: Oh.
0: So that makes her my private backup singer? I'm telling you, next level.
2: You got a good shot at winning if we could sneak you in. That's what I'm saying.
0: I'll give you one more before we go to a song.
1: Okay.
0: I'll give you one more. I don't know if you knew this, a bit of trivia for you guys. The person who invented the Ferris wheel never got to meet the person who invented the merry-go-round.
1: Why is that?
0: They moved in different circles. There's dad jokes and then there's DJ's dad jokes. I'm on another level.
1: Very impressed.
0: Since we've got Diesel here, Priscilla, I know we usually get a great song request from you, but we've got Diesel here. We've got to get a song request from Diesel. What are we playing at the moment that you want everybody to know?
2: Well, I've been listening to a lot of Seth Schlitter recently, and he's got a new song called All In, which I'm pretty sure isn't available to listen to on Spotify yet, so I'd love to hear that.
0: Seth Schlitter! I've got to say it with a very strong German accent every time I do it, but I love it. All right, going out to Diesel, bit of an exclusive here, All In, Seth Schlitter. We'll be back on the other side with Priscilla and Diesel from Breakfast.

0: Yes, all in from our favorite Seth Schlitter on the song. They're going out to Diesel and Priscilla, who are joining me over the Zoom here on our Tuesday night. Guys, thank you so much for making the time to jump in on the home stretch. Now,
1: our pleasure.
0: I know you're up to your eyeballs in dad jokes, and I've only got infinity more here I can give you, but what else is happening on the show this week?
1: We've got Pastor Eddie coming in from 7 o'clock tomorrow. He's from Hope Baptist Church, talking to us about, you know, Father's Day is not always the easiest for every one of us. Yeah. How do we look at that through the lens of loving and having a relationship with our Heavenly Father? So that's going to be a really cool conversation that I invite everyone to take a listen in.
0: Love it. Love it. So that is tomorrow?
1: Tomorrow morning, yes.
0: Okay, so that covers off Wednesday. I know it's all Father's Week all this week.
1: That's right, and we're
0: all trying to do something really special around it. What else we got coming up Thursday, Friday?
1: Well, we have got, of course, our resident naturopath, Em. She's going to be talking to us about Father's Day. It's a big item on the calendar. How do we look at it, and how can we help those that find it a bit of a difficult time recognizing what our bodies are actually going through? So I'm interested for that conversation as well.
0: Okay, and I've heard rumours that you're saving the most special guest to last on Friday.
1: We have the same nose, we have the same teeth. It's my dad, and I don't think he's slept since I told him last week that he's going to be coming in to the show. We need to pray for him. He's too excited.
0: Okay, I was going to say, is the non-sleeping because of excitement or nervousness?
1: Oh, he's so excited.
0: Okay, so he's taking over the breakfast show.
1: Yeah, pretty much.
0: So that's
1: happening Friday.
0: Okay, Friday. So big day Friday. Your dad's coming in. What do we call Priscilla's dad?
1: He's David, but he's known as Big Dave to some. He's getting a bit smaller as he's shrinking due to old age.
0: Okay.
1: He's taken Pastor D as well because he's a pastor as well. But whatever comes to your heart, he'll go with it.
0: All right. I don't mind Big Dave. My radio brain is switching over. Maybe you could get some.
1: Yeah.
0: Maybe this is something for Diesel. Maybe you can do some production. Mm. Something like this. I'm thinking about something like this. It's Priscilla and Big Dave for breakfast. It's your Father's Day exclusive. Big Dave and Priscilla. Things like that we could do.
2: I'll see what I can do with that. I'll see if I can cook something up for Friday.
1: Unreal. Diesel's very excited on this side of the camera.
0: Okay. I like it. Big Dave from Priscilla. I think that's the name of a winning breakfast show right there. All right, you two. Pleasure talking to you, Priscilla. Always great to have you on. And thank you for bringing Diesel on. Diesel, always good catching up with you as well.
3: Yeah.
0: Priscilla, feel free to bring any other guests or Diesel back again. We'd love to.
3: Absolutely.
0: Love to have them. More the merrier. All right, bless you guys. Thank you so much for the Zoom call.
1: And before you go, DJ, from Diesel and I and the Breakfast Show family, happy Father's Day for Sunday.
0: Shucks, thanks. Yeah, I can't wait to get my my grunts from my sons and the jar of chocolate almonds from someone that, or I don't know where they come from. I think they just appear in the house. Yeah. When it's Father's
1: I love it. Enjoy being spoiled.
0: Bless you guys. All right, Priscilla and Diesel right there. Make sure you tune in to Breakfast from 6 a.m. You're on the home stretch. Don't go anywhere.
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7: In this bulletin, good news out of Nepal. Building approvals on the decline and ambulance ramping not improving. With more, I'm Gareth Stafford. An Australian who had been missing following the landslide and floods on the Nepalese-Chinese border has been located alive. The Department of Foreign Affairs and Trade says the Australian was in Tibet and is receiving consular assistance. Foreign Affairs Minister Penny Wong says it's hard to imagine the sense of relief their loved ones must be feeling. 42 Australians remain unaccounted for in Nepal. China says Taiwan should not have been given any special status at this year's Pacific Islands Forum in Palau. The independent state is attending the annual gathering along with a business delegation. The move has angered Beijing. China's envoy, Chan Bo, says there will be consequences for Taiwan's inclusion, but wouldn't elaborate on what they are.
3: We certainly have serious concern. Taiwan is not a dialogue partner for the forum. So we have serious concern. We have made our position very clear.
7: Leaders of the Solomon Islands, Fiji, Vanuatu and Samoa are absent from the event. Home building across the country has taken a hit, with approvals falling 3.6% in July. The Housing Industry Association says higher investor taxes and interest rate hikes are slowing down construction. Economists warn the decline will cut future supply and worsen buyer affordability. WA's hospital system is in the spotlight once again, with waiting times for ambulance crews and patients blowing out. Ambulance ramping for the month of August hit near record highs, with paramedics parked outside WA hospitals for more than 6,600 hours. Opposition leader Basil Zempelis says the government needs to get its priorities right when it comes to funding more hospital beds around the state.
8: The Premier and Deputy Premier tell us is the wealthiest state in the nation. If we are the wealthiest state in the nation, how can Suzanne and Isabella be forced to wait for 12 hours one day, then another 15 hours, and then still not be admitted into hospital? It's just not good enough.
7: WA Health Minister Meredith Hammett says the ramping figures are down to a 6% increase in ambulance arrivals compared to the same time last year. She also cited an 8.2% increase in patients triaged in serious or life-threatening conditions. The Australian Christian Lobby claims last week's conscience vote in the Northern Territory Parliament, which unanimously passed an assisted suicide bill, failed to reflect the conscience of MPs. ACL Northern Territory Director Nicholas Lay said the top end's euthanasia laws will not be as bad as in other Australian jurisdictions, with safeguards against coercions. But he was still disappointed by the lack of opposition to the bill.
9: This was a highly contentious and controversial bill, yet there wasn't a single no vote. I mean, what is that about? It was a conscience vote. However, in the debate and in the amendments, it was quite clear that particularly government ministers did not have a conscience vote. They voted en bloc against every amendment, good and bad.
7: The passing of the bill means euthanasia is now available to all Australians. To sport, and in the AFL, hard-running midfielder Max Holmes could be recalled for the Geelong elimination final against Carlton after an extended stint on the sidelines. Cats coach Chris Scott says the 24-year-old is doing all the right things to make a timely return from ankle surgery.
10: It's getting to the point where he just keeps doing what has been asked of him. So we're a long way from making that decision, but it's been really positive. We're training again today. I expect him to look really good, and then we'll have to, you know, make an assessment after that.
7: Meantime, Hawthorn is set to recall small forward Jack Ginnivan for Thursday's qualifying final against Fremantle in Perth. That's the latest Vision National News. I'm Gareth Stafford.
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12: With a final check of your roads this evening, it's a nice clear run heading up to Melbourne on the Princes Freeway. Right into the city, pretty good. Just a bit busy at the city exits, but a good run generally over to the southeastern freeway. Outbound over the Westgate Bridge, all clear. Still about a 5-minute delay at the Princes Freeway for the Western Ring Road exit down through Laverton. No delays from Werribee back through Geelong. All clear for the Ring Road. Earlier crash westbound on the Hamilton Highway fires, but that's been cleared. Traffic's recovered quite well. Shannon Avenue, a bit busy, Manifold Heights down through to Aberdeen Street, also through to Mount Pleasant Road. Port Arlington Road, slight delay outbound through East Geelong with some roadworks. No delays for the Bellarine Highway. A bit busy down through Armstrong Creek for Bowen Heads Road. Torquay Road, busy Grovedale. Good run down to Torquay, Surf Coast Highway. I'm Jace at your latest traffic on 96.3.
13: And now across Geelong, Werribee and the Surf Coast, it's the 96.3 four-day forecast.
14: Good evening. Let's check in on your Tuesday night weather. Right now, we're sitting at 16 degrees across the region. We've got some nor'westerly winds and showers tonight. Overnight low of 10. Tomorrow for your Wednesday, early showers and then clearing throughout the day, top of 17. Thursday, a shower or two, 16. And for your Friday, rain increasing, temperature peaking at 17 degrees.
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14: A gorgeous verse today from Psalm 103. In verse 13, but I want to read you a little bit more. Let's read a few extra from the pen of King David himself. It's so beautiful. He says, "The Lord, Yahweh God, is like a father to his children, tender and compassionate to those who fear him. For he knows how weak we are. He remembers we are only dust. Our days on earth are like grass. Like wildflowers, we bloom and we die. The wind blows and we are gone, as though we had never been here. But the love of the Lord Yahweh remains forever with those who fear him." You can find that in Psalm 103.
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14: It's your Tuesday, the 1st of September. It is the home stretch, show number 205, as we're on the road to Father's Day. I think it's getting a little bit loosey-goosey tonight on this road to Father's Day. But that's all right. We can handle it, because coming up, we've got Open Bible at 8 o'clock. Our good man, Justin Michael, you know him as Pastor Justin from the Sunday Slowdown, he's going to jump in with us. Now, we just read Psalm 103 from King David. We're going to be reading that entire chapter with Justin at 8 o'clock. Can't wait for that. And I think tonight I'll give Justin a turn to reading the Word. I know how excited he is for that. How good was it to hear from Priscilla and old mate Diesel jumping in there as well, letting us know what's going on the breakfast show. I don't know, should I give you any more dad jokes? They're pretty precious, my dad jokes. They're next level. I've got a few up my sleeve. I might have to keep the powder dry, as we've still got a long way till Father's Day here. Game of the night coming up soon. One of these things is not like the other. I've got some more dates from history, things that happened on this day in history throughout the eras. I want to give you that as well. But in just a moment, I'm going to play you a song that's slowly creeping up the charts. Only One That Matters. Ethan Beer from the Gold Coast, Joel Barnes from Kentucky, teaming up together on this one. I'm going to spin that one for you next. Don't go anywhere. You're on the home stretch.
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1: 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And this Friday in Brekkie, one lucky dad joke could win a major prize.
0: The good, the bad, and the dad joke? 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

from Melbourne, Rachel Ann with Bow. It's DJ here with you on the home stretch. And I love looking at different traditions that are in the Christian calendars and different Christian traditions from all over the world. And I've discovered one that happens today. I've never heard of it before. And it might be because of the background that I grew up in. But have you heard of Creation Tide? Yeah, not Yuletide, not any other tide, not a mass, not a Christmas or anything like that. Have you heard of Creation Tide? I hadn't either. I'm going to break it down for you next after we listen to Colton Dixon, My Light, here on the home stretch. Don't go anywhere.

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0: Lord, Lord, you can have all the glory. 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
1: One of my favorite artists at the moment, doing some great stuff in the industry. Bodie, B-O-D-I-E, Bodie, right there with Go For Broke. Now, if you've been listening to the Homestretch for any period of the time in the 205 shows we've been on, you know I like to get a little bit nerdy when it comes to Christian history, tradition, things like that. I'm fascinated. And I love the fact that on this day, the 1st of September, on the 1st of September until the 4th of October, it goes for just over a month, is a period of time that a lot of church traditions set aside for creation tide. Creation tide. All one word, creation, as in God's creation, and tide, T-I-D-E. Creation tide. What is it and what is it all about? Well, it's fairly new and it comes out of the Orthodox churches in the 80s, right? So it's been around for a few decades. It's been taken on by different denominations, different branches of the Christian church. We've got, the Catholic Church jumped on board in 2015, Anglicans, Lutherans, Methodists, a lot of evangelical traditions. Even in 2024, the Southern Baptist Convention passed a resolution affirming that this time should be observed as a biblical mandate. And what is it? Creation tide. At first, when I looked at it, I thought, oh, is this a time where we say we remember the creation of the world? Well, not quite. Not quite. Basically, it all comes from Genesis 2, where the New Living puts it, the Lord God placed man in the Garden of Eden to tend and watch over it. God, man's job right at the beginning was to look after the garden, to tend and watch over what God had made. And that's what creation tide is all about. Now, don't get, if you're politically minded, don't go, hold on a minute, this sounds like some sort of greeny culture creeping into the church. No, it's not. Look, that, I won't confess that might have been my first thought when I started reading about it, but it totally doesn't come from that place. It comes from celebrating that God has made something beautiful, even if it's fallen here in the world, and that we have a responsibility to be good stewards of what God has given us in this world with all that he's done. Basically, we've got to fulfill that Genesis 2, tend and watch over what he's given us. So for the next 5 weeks, starting today, we take some time, we thank God for what he's given us. We see God's fingerprints everywhere in creation. And that's not a new thought. The Puritans that I love to read, the Puritans from the Reformed tradition, they saw God's fingerprints in everything that they saw in nature. And it sort of brings back a little bit of the wonder of it, a little bit of the amazingness of God's creation, that we should be thanking him for what he's given us and how beautiful it is, and that we should be looking after it. So I encourage you, Creation Tide, it's what it's called, celebrating the season of God's creation here and how we can think of ways to celebrate, be thankful, have gratitude, and look after what God has given. Shout out to all the gardeners out there who do such a great job looking after everything that God has given them. Right now, let's get into a bit of Stars Go Dim, Mama Don't Lie, right here on the Homestretch.

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4: Good afternoon. In stories making news, China's special envoy to the Pacific has warned there will be consequences for Taiwan's presence at the Pacific Islands Forum meeting. Prime Minister Anthony Albanese is currently in Palau attending the event, but leaders of the Solomon Islands, Fiji, Vanuatu and Samoa all pulled out. More industrial action has been confirmed for Brisbane's ferry network. The Maritime Union of Australia says members will take part in a 24-hour work stoppage starting at 4 a.m. on Saturday, meaning services won't be running for Riverlife, Brisbane's biggest fireworks event. Two people have died and 14 are missing after flash flooding swept through parts of the Grand Canyon. Gushing water has wiped out footbridges and propelled boulders downstream. And in the AFL, Collingwood has swung the axe on six players, including a former second-round draft pick, Jacob Ryan, and Lachie Sullivan. It comes following the departures of Premiership players Scott Pendlebury, Steele Sidebottom and Bobby Hill. I'm Gareth Stafford, and those are the latest news and sport headlines.
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5: With a final check of your roads this evening, it's a nice clear run heading up to Melbourne on the Princes Freeway. Right into the city, pretty good. Just a bit busy at the city exits, but a good run generally over to the South Eastern Freeway. Outbound over the Westgate Bridge, all clear. Still about a 5-minute delay at the Princes Freeway for the Western Ring Road exit down through Laverton. No delays from Werribee back through Geelong. All clear for the Ring Road. Early crash westbound on the Hamilton Highway fires, but that's been cleared. Traffic's recovered quite well. Shannon Avenue, a bit busy, Manifold Heights down to the Aberdeen Street, also through to Mount Pleasant Road. Port Arlington Road, slight delay outbound through East Geelong with some roadworks. No delays for the Bellarine Highway. A bit busy down through Armstrong Creek for Bowen Heads Road. Torquay Road, busy Grovedale. Good run down to Torquay, Surf Coast Highway. I'm Jace at your latest traffic on 96.3.
6: And now across Geelong, Werribee and the Surf Coast, it's the 96.3 four-day forecast.
7: Alrighty, let's check in on this Tuesday night weather one final time. We're just knocking on the door of 15 degrees across Geelong. Northwesterly winds and showers, an overnight low of 10 tonight. Tomorrow, for your Wednesday, early showers in the morning and then clearing throughout the day, top of 17. Thursday, a shower or two, 16. And for your Friday, rain increasing, temperature peaking at 17 degrees.
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7: It's your old mate DJ Payne here on the 1st of September, your Tuesday night, and there's something special that happened in the calendar on this day for Australia. It was not that long ago either. 1988 is what we're talking. In 1988, finally, the Australian government did something that Australians had been doing for years and years and years, all the way back to 1911. We can trace it back. 1908 is when it first started getting talked about. And this is Golden Wattle, officially proclaimed as the floral emblem of all of Australia. The Golden Wattle that we see in springtime. The wattle was made on the 1st of September 1988. Finally, the government said, right, it's official, we've got wattle. Now, it doesn't grow just in Australia. It's also prolific in South Africa. If you talk to some of our South African brothers and sisters over abroad, they will tell you that in some places in South Africa, wattle, golden wattle, is just as popular. And there was a time when both South Africa and Australia was talking about making it their national symbol. And I think Australia got in there first and said, no, it's ours. It's National Wattle Day today. Wattle trees, the mimosa family, as it's otherwise known as. There's 600 different species in Australia. And we love the fact that on golden wattle, Acacia Pasnathia, I don't know how to pronounce it, sorry, all my green thumb friends, is the national floral emblem. It was, you know, again, even though it was only made on the 1st of September, 1988, it's been used as different emblems and coat of arms, and prime ministers have talked about it for years and years and decades and decades and decades. But finally, it was the Hawks, good old Robbie and Hazel Hawk, who made it the Golden Wattle. They said, we've got to do this on the bicentenary, and it happened. So there you go, Golden Wattle. We remember it today. It is National Wattle Day today across Australia. And I think that fits in perfectly with what I was giving you before, the creation tide, that on the 1st of September in some Christian traditions, we remember creation. I think these two things fit perfectly together for us as Australians. We remember looking after God's creation, and we celebrate the beautiful wattle that he's given us in this country. At least that's what I'm going to be doing. Unspoken right now, walk with me. You're on the home stretch. Our game of the night coming up soon. And

0: just your love. Mr. Toby Mac, Lord, It Feels Good, coming up in just a moment. Well, at 8 o'clock, we've got Justin Michael jumping on the line with us. Going to be doing Open Bible together as our special Father's Day week of Open Bible. That's happening at 8 o'clock. We're going to be in Psalm 103. But coming up before that in, let's see, I'm going to say 3 minutes, we're doing our game of the night, One of These Things, here on the home stretch.
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7: I know many a person who says that they believe in God, and yet their life falls way short of all that he promises it should be. And there's invariably a reason for that. The reason is that they haven't had a personal encounter with Jesus, his son.
8: Hi, I'm Benny Diamond.
7: I wonder, when was the last time that you read a book cover to cover? Last week? Last month? Maybe not for a long time. So if you had time to read just one book, what would that book be? Of course, that's the problem, isn't it? Who has the time? Where do you get the time these days to read a whole book? Well, here's a challenge for you. There's one book that'll take just 2 hours or so to read. We can all find a couple of hours, can't we? It's one of the 66 books in a collection that these days we call the Bible. And over half of those take less than half an hour to read. No time, eh? Anyhow, the one book that I'm talking about is John's Gospel, the fourth book of the New Testament. It's an account of the life and times of Jesus, and it was written with a very specific purpose in mind. John chapter 20, verses 30 and 31. Jesus did many other miraculous signs that his followers saw, which are not written in this book, but these are written so that you can believe that Jesus is the Messiah, the Son of God. Then by believing, you can have life through his name. No matter who you are or what you believe, can I encourage you to get a hold of that one book, John's Gospel, a contemporary translation without the these and the thous in it, and have a read. It's a gripping yarn, and you never know. While you're reading it, he might just show up. Jesus, that's God's word for you today.

0: David. On the night you're falling all to pieces, you can bring your lonely heart to Jesus. What if I told you that I believe it?
1: For Kicking Country's new one, What If I Told You? Right now, we're going to play our game. Our little green friend is going to sing us the song.
2: Right now, three of these things belong together. Three of these things are kind of the same. But one of these things just doesn't belong here. And now it's time to play our game. It's time to play our game. Okay, now look.
1: Well, thank you. Thank you, Mr. K. One of these things, it's very simple. I give you a list and you work out which one shouldn't be on the list. I've got five lists for you tonight, and I've got some clues as well. I think you're going to work it out really simply, okay? So round number one, we'll start off very simple. I've got four things on the list. You tell me the odd one out. Here's the list. Red, yellow, blue, orange. Red, yellow, blue, and orange. You want the hint? If you can't work it out, I know a lot of you have worked it out already, but let me give you the hint. Primary. Primary. Red, yellow, blue, orange. The odd one out? Of course, it's orange. Red, yellow, and blue are the primary colours that cannot be created by mixing other colours. Orange is a secondary colour. Very simple there. Round number two. Let's get 80s musical here. Let's go back to 1987. All right. Let's do this one. Here's the list. With or Without You. Where the Streets Have No Name. Something Just Like This. And I Still Haven't Found What I'm Looking For. Now, I know you're going to be a shout out to 96.3 alumni Jay Mora. He'll be screaming at this answer. Let me give you the hint. You Too. Let me give you the list again. With or Without You, Where the Streets Have No Name, Something Just Like This. I Still Haven't Found What I'm Looking For. Obviously, three of those songs appear on Joshua Tree by U2 in 1987. The odd one out, Something Just Like That. That's a Coldplay song with Chainsmokers there. Oh, boy. All right, let's move on to list number three. Let's go Australian list here for you. Here's the list. Ian Thorpe, Dawn Fraser, James Magnuson, and Kieran Perkins. All right, there's the list. You want the clue? Gold medal swimming legends. That's a big clue. Ian Thorpe, Dawn Fraser, James Magnuson, and Kieran Perkins. Obviously, the odd one out is James Magnuson. If you follow the Olympic swimmings, you know that he didn't win a gold medal for the swimming there. Let's get into, I've got two more lists here. All right, here we go. This is a good one. Ready for this one? Here's the list. Play School, Mr. Squiggle, Totally Wild, and Sesame Street. All of these are kids' show. We know that one. But which one is the odd one out and why? Play School, Mr. Squiggle, Totally Wild, and Sesame Street. The odd one out? If I said the words Australian children's television programs... you've got it now. Yeah, the odd one out is Sesame Street, because the others, Play School, Mr. Squiggle, Totally Wild, were all developed and produced here in Australia. Sesame Street, of course, is the American Children's Television Workshop. And here's the final one, final list for you tonight. We're going to get biblical. Here's the list. Philippians, 1 Corinthians, Ephesians, and Colossians. I'll give you that list again. Philippians, 1 Corinthians, Ephesians, and Colossians. Now, we all know that these are written by the Apostle Paul, or at least I hope that you know, but let me give you the clue. One of them is the odd one out. Prison. Prison. This is going to test your mettle here.

Maybe you're going to have to scrub up on your Apostle Paul letters, Philippians, 1 Corinthians, Ephesians and Colossians. The odd one out is 1 Corinthians because Philippians, Ephesians and Colossians were classified as prison epistles. They were written during Paul's imprisonment. 1 Corinthians is written from Ephesus while Paul was free. So there you go. That is how we play one of these things. How did you go? Did you get them all right? Did you get any right? Have you got a suggestion for me for a list? I'd love to hear it from you. Right now, let's get into some Young and Free, talking about Aussie legends, where you are on the home stretch. Open Bible coming up next.

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1: 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Yes, this is the special Father's Day week, the road to Father's Day. And I've got a special guest with me all this week. It's Pastor Justin. You might know him from the Sunday Slowdown. He's jumped in with us, two dads together on Open Bible. What do you reckon, mate?
2: I'm excited, mate. I love to read the Word, and reading it with other people, just so much fun. Because again, it can speak through generations, through time. It's Scripture is fourth dimensional. We've talked about this before. It just exists somewhere else, and it's beautiful when it speaks to our hearts. And reading it together, huge power in reading it together.
1: I love it. This is one of the things that I love most about 96.3 is that we put this, forward to the forefront. And thank you to everyone who's getting in touch with us, letting us know how much they love this. So we're trying to do some passages around the concept of being a father. And there's so many levels to this in the Word of God. So tonight, what I thought we could do is turn to Psalm 103, a beautiful psalm from King David, Psalm 103, and I think it's your turn tonight to do the reading.
2: 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Justin.
1: So what we'll do is we'll take a break, we'll listen to a song, give us some time to turn to Psalm 103, and we'll read it together next here on Open Bible.

0: It's Open Bible. DJ and Justin here with you. Two dads on the road to Father's Day. Mate, tonight it's your turn to read, and I think we're doing Psalm 103, a Psalm of David.
1: Yeah, I'm excited about this. Should I just go for it?
0: The floor is yours, my friend.
1: All right.
0: You're the first person ever to read the scripture apart from me on Open Bible.
1: Woo-hoo-hoo, that's first. And to make it even more special, I have a brand new Bible. And it's got no markings in it, so I can't find anything.
0: Okay, beautiful. Well, see if you can find Psalm 103 for us.
1: No, I've looked it up. Psalm 103, reading from the New Living Translation. It starts this way. Let all that I am praise the Lord. With my whole heart, I will praise his holy name. Let all that I am praise the Lord. May I never forget the good things he does for me. He forgives all my sins and heals all my diseases. He redeems me from death and crowns me with love and tender mercies. He fills my life with good things. My youth is renewed like the eagles. The Lord gives righteousness and justice to all who are treated unfairly. He revealed his character to Moses and his deeds to the people of Israel. The Lord is compassionate and merciful, slow to get angry and filled with unfailing love. He will not constantly accuse us nor remain angry forever. He does not punish us for all our sins. He does not deal harshly with us as we deserve. For his unfailing love towards those who fear him is as great as the height of the heavens above the earth. He has removed our sins as far from us as the east is from the west. The Lord is like a father to his children, tender and compassionate to those who fear him. For he knows how weak we are. He remembers we are only dust. Our days on earth are like grass, like wildflowers. We bloom and die. The wind blows and we are gone, as though we had never been here. But the love of the Lord remains forever with those who fear him. His salvation extends to the children's children of those who are faithful to his covenant, of those who obey his commandments. The Lord has made the heaven his throne. From there he rules over everything. Praise the Lord, you angels, you mighty ones who carry out his plans, listening for each of his commands. Yes, praise the Lord, you armies of angels who serve him and do his will. Praise the Lord, everything he has created, everything in all his kingdom. Let all that I am praise the Lord.
0: I think you've just done me out of a job, brother. That was fantastic. Psalm 103, read by our special guest, Justin. Let's think about that. Let's just formulate some ideas of what that could mean for us on the road to Father's Day. We'll listen to a song, we'll come back, and we'll break it down together here on Open Bible.

0: Open Bible on your Tuesday night. Our special guest, Justin, just read through Psalm 103. Beautiful psalm of King David. Now, because I'm a bit of a Bible nerd, Justin, you know that about me.
1: I know
0: that David wrote this. Well, most scholars believe that David wrote this in the later years of his life. So imagine this older David, you know, who's looking back at a lifetime of God's faithfulness. And this is what he writes, Psalm 103. I found a quote here from the commentary from Matthew Henry, the classic commentary from the 1700s. Matthew Henry, writing on this passage, said, "God is a father to his children, not merely in name, but in the most endearing and affectionate manner. He is tender and compassionate towards them as a father pities his own children." Yeah. Love that.
1: There's so much going on in this psalm, as with most psalms, but I love the idea that, again, you see this theme of we live forward and we understand backwards. I wish I knew what I knew now when I, you know, I'm now old enough to know, no, I don't know anything. And when I was young, I thought I knew too much. But that's how we're supposed to live. When we're young, we're supposed to be able to be ready to take risks for our career, for our creativity, for building family, for all of those things. All of those things take risk. What fathers are asked to do is be the safeguards around their children. And so of all of the risks they take, you're supposed to, and depending on your personality, it can be difficult. You're supposed to stand back and let the kids try. And one of the ways you can do that is to reflect on what you were allowed to try as a young. And, you know, family of origin stories change a bit of that context. But here you see an old man, an old king, who has essentially come into a position where he had to unify the tribes of Israel around this idea of we've got to get organized, we've got to be one nation. It's themes of unity. And he's saying, we've now moved some 80 years past the era of judges. Yeah. And we've had, this is, you know, the second long reign of a king now. And we need to remind you that even though we've moved from prophets to kings as our leader, we are still imploring you as a group of people to understand God has been in control this whole time.
0: Amen.
1: And so as a father, I take that deeply to heart because I don't want my children to experience pain.
0: Yeah.
1: I don't want them to experience loss. I don't want them to not succeed. Of course, I want them to succeed. And I don't want to be jealous of their successes if they get further than I do.
0: Yeah, amen.
1: Right? So let's talk about the weakness of the human makeup. And in this passage, we see David reflecting, as you say, on some 40 years of leadership going, you know, I can see the pattern now. Now, if you go back, you'll find all of the times David failed, all the times he lost, all the times he got it wrong. But at the end, he's saying, actually, oh my goodness, you did heal my diseases. Now, again, he's talking about all of the things, the disease of, you know, jealousy and hatred and all of those places. And there's this beautiful reflection that only time allows people to get the perspective of looking back and saying, I can actually say of God, he is faithful through all of this. And the top and tail of this psalm is just, all of me will praise all of you.
0: Yeah, I love it. I love it. Well said. Well said. My encouragement, my challenge for dads and even mums out there, you know, if you're filling both roles, we don't know your family situation. But the concept here, I think, for me personally, is that revelation of our children are watching. Our children are watching and taking note and being shaped by what we do and sometimes what we don't do. So my encouragement to you is, like you've just said, Justin, sometimes we don't realize it till generations in the future, years in the future, but the kids are watching and the little things that we do for them today, we might not feel that they're noticed. Two factors, they will notice in time, and God is always watching and encouraging you as well. So there we go. The reading from tonight was Psalm 103. Feel free to jump into that. We'll be back with you tomorrow night on your Wednesday on this very special Father's Day week as we lead up to Father's Day on Sunday. Thank you so much for joining us on Open Bible. On behalf of Justin and myself, we'll see you tomorrow.

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4: If I were God, the last place I'd send my son would be into a desert to be tempted by the devil. But fortunately, I'm not God, and it turns out that the wilderness was exactly where Jesus needed to be. Diamond, and welcome again to the program as we take another look at that wilderness from a different perspective. In this day and age, success is something that we can see on the outside, and by and large, people mostly want to be successful. A bit like that time when Jesus was baptized and the heavens opened up and God spoke, "This is my beloved Son in whom I am well pleased." Now, that didn't happen when I was baptized, but if it had, I would have known that I was on a fast track to success in the kingdom of God. But what God did next with Jesus was to lead him out into the wilderness. God does some odd things sometimes. At least that's how it feels when we look at it through our human eyes. He doesn't think the way we do. He doesn't behave the way we do. And when we find ourselves out in that wilderness, that mismatch in expectations means that often we just don't understand what he's up to. That's because success in our eyes is an outward thing. You see it in the secular marketplace, and let me say, you often see it in churches too. A guy called Doug Webster in his book Under the Radar puts it this way. He says, "For all practical purposes, the fullness of the Spirit seems to mean realizing your full potential, becoming the kind of person everyone else wants to follow, being someone who makes things happen, competing to win, and being able to prove your success by numbers." Many popular Christian writers on leadership don't even bother to distinguish between worldly success and spiritual success because in their mind, the two are virtually one and the same. Today we're going to draw that distinction, and it's a sharp distinction indeed. Here's the picture. Jesus gets baptized. We looked at this yesterday, but we're going to have a quick look at it again today. He comes down to the Jordan River. It's flowing. It's full of life-giving water. There's a crowd. And have a look what happens when he goes to be baptized. Matthew chapter 3, if you want to have a look in verse 13. "Then Jesus came from Galilee to the Jordan to be baptized by John. As soon as Jesus was baptized, he comes up out of the water, and at that very moment, heaven was opened up, and he saw the Spirit of God descending on him like a dove, and a voice from heaven said, 'This is my beloved Son, in whom I am well pleased.'" It's an awesome thing. That's an incredible picture. And throughout the whole scripture, there's nothing else like it. It's completely unique. But what happens immediately following that? We can read it in Luke's gospel, his account. Straight after this baptism, straight after this miraculous event, he goes, "Jesus, full of the Holy Spirit, returns from the Jordan and was led by the Spirit into the desert, where for 40 days he was tempted by the devil. He ate nothing during those days, and at the end of them, he was hungry." Hungry? He must have been famished. He must have been starving. I mean, I've gone without food for a few days, and I'll tell you, you start getting dizzy and weak. The contrast between this spectacular baptism and the wilderness couldn't be more stark. The Jordan River with its crowds and God's amazing deeds on the one hand, and the desert, the wilderness on the other. It's so counterintuitive. It's so not what we would expect God to do. But this wilderness for Jesus was an essential wilderness. See, we expect success to follow success. We expect to go forward and up and up and up and up and up. But God's plan goes much deeper than that. And if we would discover the hidden things of God, then the wilderness is essential. Let's have a look at what happens to Jesus. Full of the Holy Spirit. Now, that's something we kind of equate with someone being charismatic and successful on the outside. But he was filled with the Holy Spirit when he was baptized to equip him for this time in the wilderness. The crowds are gone. The audible voice of God is gone. The dove is gone. That lovely flowing river is gone. And it's replaced by a desolate wilderness and the devil tempting him and hunger and temptation and weakness and vulnerability and trial after trial. 40 days without food, weak and needy, God takes a step back to prepare his son. Jesus learns obedience through what he suffers. And look at who took him out into the desert. It's easy to misread this passage. The devil, no, look again. Jesus, full of the Holy Spirit, returned from the Jordan and was led by the Spirit into the desert. This was God's idea. In fact, Mark's account in Mark's Gospel, he puts it this way. At once, the Spirit threw Jesus out into the desert. Literally, threw him out there. In other words, this wilderness was essential at the beginning of Jesus' ministry. It was the sovereign choice of God to throw his son out there in complete vulnerability, into that deserted, lonely place, deprived of the help and the protection of others, kind of like a sheep deserted by his shepherd, thrown out there by God himself, just Jesus out there on his own to be tempted by the devil. See, God wants to go so much deeper with us than some worldly veneer of success. He's not interested in our popularity. He's not interested in how successful we are at work or in ministry. He's not interested in other people patting us on the back. Now, he has a hidden plan to forge our character, a character that will stand completely alone in the midst of that wilderness for him, a character that will rely wholly on him no matter what the world throws at us, a character that's forged in the furnace of the wilderness, ready to be about God's business. When we look for a leader, when we look for a disciple, so often we're looking for people who are successful with a demonstrated track record, who seem to have all the outward skills and appearances. How often do we ask about humility, endurance, suffering, prayer life, trials, character? These are the things that God's interested in. These are the hidden things of God that he wants to forge in the furnace of that wilderness. All the self-help books out there describe a trajectory of success, but the Bible doesn't. It marks our lives with the cross of Christ, sacrifice and suffering. It's God's choice. God's choice, as Webster writes in his book, is to forge us in the wilderness of solitude, not in ivory towers, not on dream teams, but on the anvil of loneliness, abandonment and weakness. See, Israel in the first century were looking for a Messiah. They were occupied by the Romans, they were suffering, but they weren't looking for a Jesus. He didn't look anything like what they were looking for. He's some bedraggled guy, nothing much to look at, who wanders out of the desert after 40 days of being tempted. He's hungry, he's vulnerable, he's been tempted. He's got none of the trappings of success, nothing to commend him except this. But in that hidden place, he withstood the devil. In that wilderness, all alone, hungry and weak, he relied on one thing and one thing alone, the fullness of the Spirit of God within him to get him through. And then and only then was he ready to begin his journey to the cross. Then and only then did God release him to bring the good news to the poor and to give sight to the blind and bind up the brokenhearted. And it's exactly the same with us. The Lord leads us into the wilderness, that essential wilderness, and then he seems to desert us, to leave us all alone, except for this, that for each one of us who's placed their faith in Jesus Christ, he has left his Spirit in us, the Spirit who will sustain us, the Spirit who in our weakness and vulnerability will defeat Satan. And in that place, we discover the hidden things of God. Go our different ways today. I was wondering if I could ask you for your input, a bit of help, if you will, to guide me along my way. As you might imagine, we receive a lot of feedback to a different perspective from right around the world. And one of the most common things that people say is, I wish you could teach more about subject X. So that got me to thinking, wouldn't it be great if we could be a bit more intentional about that? Wouldn't it be great if I could get your input on the teaching topics that would really speak into your life? So can I ask you, when you have a moment, to head across to teachingtopics.org to have your say. It'll only take you a couple of minutes, and who knows how many others across the globe might be blessed by your God-inspired ideas. That web address again is teachingtopics.org. Just a few minutes of your time could have a powerful impact that ripples out into countless lives in places that we can't even begin to imagine. I'm Bernie Diamond, and I'll catch you again same time tomorrow with a different perspective.
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8: He was sitting in front of the fireplace with a blanket, and it was just not, it didn't even look like Jason. And I kind of get a little teary-eyed thinking of it because it was hard to see him like that. And I can relate to so many other people out there that you're watching your loved one go through this. And it's sometimes I think it's almost harder for the person watching it from the outside because it's not the person that you know.
9: That's Tori Benham describing the power of anxiety and fear that we can experience or we can see in a loved one. Tori is here with her husband, Jason. They're back today. And I'm John Fuller. We're glad you've joined us.
10: You know, John, anxiety grips, I think, just about everybody in some way. It may not be directly you, but a family member, extended family member. It's just so prevalent in the culture today. And I love the definition that our guest gave it last time. It's that projection of disaster. It's not what you're really living in, but it's the thought process of if then, if I'm out there doing that, then something horrible might happen. And that's what we talked about last time, getting a hold of and really capturing that spiritually so you can be in a healthier place. I think it's important that God told us through Jesus, fear not. I mean, there's a reason he said, fear not. This life has ample opportunity to be fearful. But for us as believers in Christ, we need to take that assurance that God is with us in every circumstance, and certainly in those future circumstances that we can't even comprehend what they might be. And if you didn't hear last time, go to the website or get the smartphone app, and you can download and have access to everything. Mm-hmm. But I would encourage you. I thought it was a great discussion.
9: It was, and it was a combination of scripture and experience and insight, and all of that is captured in the book that Jason and Tori have written called Unshakable, A Proven Plan to Crush Anxiety, Defeat Overwhelm, and Conquer the Fears That Freak You Out.
10: Jason and Tori, welcome back. It's so good to talk with you guys.
11: Yes, great to talk to you, brothers.
10: I enjoy it.
8: Yeah, we're so glad to be here.
10: I'm so glad you're here too, Tori, because you bring that women's perspective. Mm. And I know a lot of the listeners and viewers appreciate that. So it's not just three dudes talking here.
11: Right.
10: So.
11: Right.
10: And this is an interesting topic. It can be a heavy topic, and I appreciate the tenderness we've all had with it. But it is about how to unlock somebody from this bondage, really. And, you know, people feel guilty even hearing that. That's not the intent of that. It's how do we get you to a better place. That's the goal. I think deep down, that's where you want to be. Mm-hmm. And it feels impossible. And we're going to hopefully make the impossible possible. Yeah. And you can get to that place. Jason, last time we talked, many stories you guys shared about how it felt. You kind of fell into this anxiety moment about to give a speech, a talk, and you're the third person. I'm sitting here going, when is that going to happen to me? I'm hoping not, but you're the third person that has shared an experience like that. But also in the book Unshakable, you shared an analogy. It's like being in a car and all the things that are going on in a car. Illuminate that for us.
12: Right. Well, you know, looking at anxiety as projected powerlessness, you know, it's projecting fear into the future. You know, first, Tori and I are not PhD type people. We didn't come at this from a technical angle. I'm just a simple former jock who struggled with anxiety and figured out a way out of it because I dove so deep into it.
10: Yeah.
12: Read everything that you could read on anxiety. And I was thinking, you know, if my kid was struggling with anxiety, how would I describe it to him? And I thought of this analogy of a car. Now, just imagine a car, like a luxury vehicle, but the kind that actually has a driver, a chauffeur, and you're going to ride in the back, you know?
10: Not so, a Tesla.
12: Yeah, not that. But your body is the car. Your brain is you. You're in the back seat, right? You're calling all the shots. Your nervous system is the driver. Mm. Now, there's the parasympathetic, sympathetic. We don't have time to go into all of that stuff. But so long as everything is good, you know, your driver, your chauffeur is pressing the gas when it needs to go, pressing the brakes when it needs to stop, and everything is totally fine. But then all of a sudden you pull up to a stop sign and an intruder jumps in named anxiety and gets into the back seat and starts screaming in your ear, you know, hey, danger's ahead. We're being followed by a black car. They're coming to take you out. And what do? You yell at the driver, floor it. Let's go. You know, push the gas. You know, and that's where all of a sudden now your nervous system takes over and your car. Now, just imagine if that anxiety stayed there, kept yelling into your brain, because that's what anxiety does. It hijacks your brain. Then it distorts your emotions. And then it actually perverts pressure. But next thing you know, you've got your driver, your nervous system is flooring it. And that's, you know, your adrenaline and cortisol is jumping out there and doing all the stuff. And your parasympathetic nervous system is not able to press the brakes and say, hey, slow down, rest, digest.
10: Yeah.
12: And so all of that stuff happens. Next thing you know, your body starts to break down. Can you imagine driving from Dallas to Colorado Springs, just floored it as fast as you can go without ever stopping?
10: I did that once.
12: You did that? What kind of car were you
10: driving? Speaking of that, right. I slowed down in the cities.
12: Yeah.
10: But I get your point.
12: But this is what happens.
10: Like it's overexposed that your body is too high on adrenaline.
12: It's what happens if you've ever seen the movie Inside Out 2. I encourage everybody, it's a Pixar movie, go watch Inside Out 2, but anxiety jumps into the brain of this little girl and it does the very thing. It starts to take over. It hijacks the brain and starts screaming, alert, alert, alert, danger, danger, danger. And it's pulling on your natural fear response, which is a good thing.
10: Yeah.
12: You know, like we should have a natural fear of putting a fork into an outlet. Imagine if you didn't have that fear. You chalk yourself, right? But what anxiety does is it starts pulling that alarm and alerting you to fear that doesn't really exist.
10: And I think the difficulty, again, is for those that are in anxiety, you know, we're trying to provide you handles to understand what's going on. Because, again, you had to climb out of that.
12: I did.
10: And thank God you did. Mm-hmm. And, Tori, thank God you were there to give him hope. And we talked about
12: you,
10: that last time. But it feels hopeless. Mm-hmm. And I don't want to diminish that because I know people are watching and listening that are in that spot. They're not out of it yet. Mm-hmm. They're maybe at the beginning where you were. Mm-hmm. And so this is really designed just to give you that hope that you need to see things differently. That's the start, correct?
12: Yeah, absolutely.
10: Your dad was in the book as well. You shared a story about him as a pastor, and he had a desire, a hope, a dream, but something happened to him when he was young, that voice in his head that kept telling him something. What happened there?
12: Well, you know, it's interesting because you've got to get to the root of your anxiety. So when you know what it is, which is projected powerlessness, and now all of a sudden you're experiencing some of those things that are happening in your body, in your brain, you're starting to ruminate and all those types of things. You got to get to the root. We do have a little small acrostic that really helps, S-T-O-P. Like, how do I get to the root? Well, think of stop, S-T-O-P. Let's start with S, sin, self-talk, stress. First, ask God, is there anything in my life that I have let come into my life that shouldn't be there?
10: Mm-hmm.
12: It might not be the case, but it's always a good place to start, because here's the thing. Satan has hijacked conviction and calls it anxiety. We have coached people who are struggling with guilt over sin, and they're like, well, I'm struggling with anxiety. I'm like, well, No, like you need to repent of something. You know, sin, self-talk, negative self-talk, mm-hmm. and then stress. But then you've got the T, which is trauma. And that's trauma that could have happened to you emotionally, but it could have happened to you physically. You've got the O, which is origin. Maybe you're somebody that, you know, runs like a sports car, or maybe you're somebody that runs like an RV, a recreational vehicle.
10: Why are you looking at me when you say that?
12: Well, you know. Or origin in terms of your family, the way, you know, nature, yeah. nurture, the way that you were raised. And then P would be products, the stuff that you're putting into your body, mm-hmm. whether it's food, whether it's alcohol, whether it's caffeine, whether it's whatever it is. But when I get to the T and I think about trauma, my dad experienced this. When my dad was in junior high school, he had a teacher named Ma McKenna. Now, my dad is 77 years old. He's spoken all over the world. He's a preacher, stood on stage and preached. And I remember one time asking him, Dad, why don't you have a book? He said, I'll never write a book. And I'm like, why? He said, because of Ma McKenna. And I was like, wait, I don't understand. Well, who is that? He's like, that was my seventh grade English teacher. And I wrote a paper once, and she wrote so much red on there that it looked like she bled on it. And at the top, she actually demeaned me in something that she said. And then she spoke it to the class. She told the class about it. And he said, it was humiliating. And I vowed at that moment that I'd never write. And he said, to this day, if I write a sermon or anything like that, he said, I'm self-correcting while I'm writing because I still hear Mom McKenna. And this is six decades later.
10: Yeah.
12: That was a traumatic event. Now, Mom McKenna didn't mean that, but he went through something that was an emotional trauma there. And that's why I say 2 Corinthians 12 is so powerful, that God was saying, my strength is perfect in your weakness. I'm allowing you to be weak because I'm about to show you how I'm going to be strong, but you're going to have to get to some roots first.
10: Yeah, and that can be scary. That can be, you know, a point of fear.
12: Yeah.
10: Jason, explain why you believe God uses fear as an invitation. I mean, fear can be confusing. Mm-hmm. Fear God. I mean, fear is in the Bible a lot.
12: Yeah.
10: But we're trying to say sometimes God will use that to set an environment that draws you to him.
12: That's exactly right. You cannot be courageous if fear doesn't first present itself. Right? And so that's why I think in Psalm 23 it says, yea, though I walk through the valley of the... You guys know what comes next? Shadow of death. It's not the valley of death.
10: Yeah.
12: Because the reality is always not as bad as the possibility. It's the shadow of death. What's bigger, death or death's shadow? The shadow. If I were to shine a flashlight on a wolf, you know, if I were to see a wolf, that would be pretty bad. But if I were to shine a flashlight on it and see the wolf's shadow, that's monstrous.
10: Yeah.
12: That's terrifying. The shadow is always worse. And, you know, Tori has a story of where she had to face that fear and realized that that is an invitation for you to stand strong and see what God can do when you operate out of faith and not fear.
8: Mm-hmm. Yeah. So I grew up in a really small town in Torrington, Connecticut. And everyone that I knew, my parents, my grandparents, my aunts and uncles, my best friend's parents, they all worked together. It was just like a very close-knit community. And that was just what I knew. Mm. And so when Jason and I first got married, we started having kids right away. That wasn't the plan, but I got pregnant 5 months after we got married. And that started, you know, baby number one, two, three, and four, and it kept me busy. And so a few years in, Jason was traveling a lot, and he had, you know, started several businesses. And, you know, and there was an angst in my heart. I was home all the time, and I felt left out of Jason's life. And I remember hearing John Gottman, he's a leading psychologist, he said that at the gridlock of every marital conflict are unrealized life dreams. And I remember thinking that it really resonated with me because I had forgotten that I had had a life dream to work with Jason. Like, I thought my life was going to look like my parents' life and my grandparents' life, where they just did everything together. Huh. And now here's Jason and all his businesses. He's got business partners and I'm not the business partner. And I remember just feeling that, like, I longed for that, that I wanted that. That was a life dream of mine. And shortly into our marriage, Jason has his master's in marriage and family. And so that opened the door to where a lot of couples were coming to us and saying, oh, Jason, you're a licensed, you know, marriage counselor. Can we get some marriage counseling? Well, we're just a couple years in. And we're like, sure, but we have our own issues. And but what it did is it opened the door for us to do marriage ministry together. And slowly but surely, we began to do other things. We wrote a book on our marriage, and then we started getting asked to speak. And that's when anxiety entered the picture for me. I am not a public speaker. That is not something I ever wanted or asked for. So when we got our first invitation to go and speak, I was like, oh no, I don't do that. That's, you know, I want to do stuff with Jason, but not that. But I did it, and it was horrible. Like, I was so anxious. I was so tied up inside. The first time that we did it, I came down with the flu. Like, you know, like your body responds to that stress.
10: Yeah.
8: And it was just awful, and it was, I hated every minute of it. But the Lord continued to kind of open up these invitations for us to come and to go and to speak together, and I kind of worked through it. So as time went on and the Lord opened more doors, I thought I was kind of breaking through it. I was getting some headway, and we were asked to speak at a marriage conference, and
12: that marriage conference was the Focus on the Family marriage conference.
8: That's right. Yeah. Here in Colorado.
10: That's right. Okay, good.
8: Yeah. And so we showed up to this event, and Dr. Gary Chapman was in the room, and we walked up to him, and Jason put his arm around him, and he said, you know who this is Dr. Gary Chapman. He's written, you know,
12: the best-selling marriage book of all time.
10: I think he's the most prolific Christian author ever.
8: Yes.
10: Five love languages,
8: yes.
10: Etc. Oh,
12: so my God.
8: Yeah.
10: And he's a good friend.
8: He's a legend.
10: Good, yeah.
8: And he looked at me and he said, well, he's so humble and so sweet.
10: Yeah.
8: He said, what are you guys speaking about tonight? And my heart just went to my feet, because in that moment, I'm like, I felt like such an imposter. Like, who am I to speak in front of Dr. Gary Chapman? What am I doing?
10: And, well, that's humble.
8: Yeah, it was. I just felt like the weight of anxiety, projecting powerless. I can't do this. I'm not a speaker. This is what Jason does. How did I get roped into this? And I excused myself and I went to the bathroom. And I sat in the stall and I was just gripped by anxiety. Like, I don't want to do this. I don't want to be here. And it's in those moments of desperation that the Lord always speaks to me. And I wish it wasn't so. I wish that I would be more intent to listen to him in less intense moments. But in those moments of desperation, I said, God, help me. I can't do this. Like, I don't know how I got here, but here I am, and I need your help, Lord. And I just remember looking at the back of the stall, like, just thinking, like, God was there, like, he's got to say something, you got to help me. And I just felt the presence of the Lord come over me. And I felt like he said, you don't have to do this. I invited you to do this. And it was just this calm that came over me when he said, you don't have to do this. Like, there's no pressure here.
10: Yeah.
8: I just invited you to this. And it was like this just moment for me where I realized that just like I had this longing in my heart to do stuff with Jason, right? I wanted to do more with him. And the Lord was giving this opportunity for us to do more. And the Lord was saying to me, I want to do stuff with you too. Like, I am inviting you into a space with me, and I know you can do it. And I just invited you to come, but you don't have to do it. This is just an invitation. And everything shifted for me. And it wasn't, I have to do this. I can't do this. It was the Lord saying to me, come. Do you want to come? And it reminded me of Peter in the boat, right? When he wanted Jesus
10: to step out.
8: He's like, invite me to come, right? Like, call me out. And Jesus says, okay, I'll call you out. And Jesus says, come on. And then he gets in the water and he's fine until he thinks about himself. It's not that he's not trusting Jesus. It's that he's trusting his own ability.
10: Mm.
8: And he's like, I don't walk on water. And then he sinks. And I was doing the same thing. I'm like, I don't do this. This is not who I am. And I began to sink because I was focused on me. I was focused on my limitations. And I wasn't focused on the one who was saying, come.
10: Yeah, that is such a wrap of what we're talking about. I mean, that really, I hadn't thought about that scripture in that way, but yeah, that's all about anxiety and what am I doing? And I'm sinking.
8: Yes,
10: and
8: I'm sinking.
10: The Lord reaches down and pulls Peter up out of the water.
8: Yes,
12: that's exactly.
10: Yeah,
12: right.
10: That's like everyday life for all of us in our own context, whatever that might be.
8: Yeah.
12: Yeah. And you know what I found in moments like what Tori was experiencing, there are three things that you need to do. You need to recognize, renounce, replace. You need to recognize where this thought is coming from.
10: Mm-hmm.
12: You need to recognize what's happening in the moment, and it comes from Satan. You need to renounce the lie you're tempted to believe in that moment, and you need to replace it with truth. And you know what? You're going to have to repeat it, and you're going to have to repeat it, and you're going to have to repeat it, and that will help set you free.
10: So I just want to come come back there because and slow down a minute to understand, recognize, renounce, and replace. So recognize, what does that mean?
12: Yeah. Recognize what's going on in the moment of the anxiety, and that you have to recognize the source of it. And when I say the source, it all goes back to Satan. Satan is pulling the alarm on your fear. You are projecting powerlessness into the future, and you need to recognize it happening in the moment. Okay.
10: Okay.
12: So that's like shining the light on your enemy. All right, now that you shine the light on the enemy, how do you defeat him? Well, first, you have to renounce the lies he's tempting you to believe in that moment. Mm-hmm. The lie that you're unsafe. The lie that you need to control everything. The lie that it's all going to end in disaster. It's a lie. It's just a lie. And then you need to replace it with truth. What does that look like? It looks like replacing worry with worship in that moment. You listen, anxiety focuses on how. Worship focuses on who. Anxiety is going to focus on the problem, but worship focuses on the person. So in that moment when Tori was in that stall, God got her out of thinking about her.

0: I think God smiles on that soul who can say, yeah, hey, you know, don't crucify me the same way as the Lord. Turn me upside down, which is what Peter said. That's having a grasp of your circumstances.
1: Yes.
0: And then controlling them, actually being victorious in that. And I don't mean that to be overly dramatic, but my goodness, talk about managing your fear.
1: Yes.
0: And saying, hey, I know what's coming. I know death is going to come eventually for me, but I'm going to be submitted concretely in Christ, because that's where everything comes from. Mm-hmm. That's where life comes from.
1: That's so funny you say that, because I literally thought that very thought in the middle of my anxiety. And I thought, well, what's the worst that could happen? And I thought, well, I could die. And then my brain went into, well, what happens if I die? To be absent from the body is to be present with, I would be with the Lord. And you know who I thought of? I thought of John the Baptist. And we think about John the Baptist lost his head in prison. He literally had his head cut off. But I think about that. The few seconds just before his head was cut off, he's John the Baptist in a prison cell. A couple seconds later, he's John the Baptist giving God the Father a high five and hugging him up. And God's like, ah, I got you here earlier than you thought, but isn't this great? You know, it's like, okay. So it is kind of like where you catastrophize it on purpose, go to the worst thing that can happen and be okay with that. And then let's start working backwards.
0: But, you know, even in that example, it's fascinating that John sitting in prison said, go to Jesus and ask him, are you the one? Because if you're the one, why am I in prison? I mean, that was really the extraction of that.
1: That's right.
0: And am I missing it? Did I not have it right? I mean, that was some of the self-doubt that he had.
1: That's right.
0: And then the word came back to him. No, you're in the right place, and just trust the Lord. And
1: it's so cool. The heroes of our faith, we can identify with them. John the Baptist, you know, that he might have been a little offended. But just think about Jesus in the garden. When he sweat drops of blood, go and look that up. That's an anxiety episode in that moment. And it shows you that Jesus died with no sin. So he didn't give in to anxiety. He didn't give in to that. But he was experiencing pressure to a point that I think only one other account in human history is where they've separated, you know, you sweat drops of blood. I don't know. Don't quote me on that. But where Jesus actually faced down anxiety and made it through. Like, he really did it. Our own Savior experienced some of those same feelings that we have, the gut-burning sensations and all that kind of stuff. But he made it through. And if he can make it through, we can make it through.
0: Yeah, and that's why, no matter your circumstances, there is hope. You don't let anxiety grip you, that future fear. The Lord has a path for you. It may include some valleys. But you know what? It's okay. That's okay. Don't let fear and anxiety determine your attitude and all of that. The last thought here is a child. There is something about a child that is so simple. You know, they trust they're going to have a meal. They trust they're going to put their head down and get a good night's sleep. And Jesus himself said, you know, don't hinder children coming to me, because the kingdom of God is like these children. So I'm just sitting here thinking, while you're yoked up with the Lord in this life, to have that conversation with him. That's what he's looking for. You know, just to look at him and say, Lord, man, this is easier. Thank you for this. Why is this easier? And just let your heart hear from him through the Holy Spirit, the Word of God. And those are the promises that he gives you. Have that childlike heart to trust that he is there, to trust that he is.
1: Do you know, I love that you brought that up, because when Tori and I did our interview with you guys on our book, Beauty in Battle, our marriage book, I had just gotten past this anxiety stuff, and I hadn't written the anxiety book or anything. And you know, while I was doing makeup down with your makeup lady down there, I started to feel an episode coming on. And my knee started to shake. This is right before I was coming on with you guys. So if you go back and watch that episode of Beauty in Battle, I was suffering some anxiety I was talking with you guys.
0: Wow.
1: And my knee was shaking. But, you know, I held on to what God reminded me of when I was sitting in her chair. Hey, you get to do this. You get to be on Focus on the Family. There's no organization that has helped the family more worldwide than Focus on the Family. And I should be thankful for that. And I was thanking the Lord. Halfway through our talk, I was great. This is fantastic.
0: We're thankful you said yes several times. And to have both of you here, Tori, it's great to have you here. It's just been a delight to remind everybody of what it means to rest, to be at peace with the Lord, to take that yoke up with him and not try to carry this on our own.
1: Appreciate it. Thanks for having us.
2: We certainly enjoyed the conversation and that endorsement from Jason Benham, who was our guest along with his wife, Tori, for these past two episodes. And we hope that their insights and stories about

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0: have something enjoyable to look forward to tomorrow, it makes the stresses of today a little easier to take. Have you noticed that? It's all about perspective. And today on A New Beginning, Pastor Greg Laurie helps us adopt a biblical perspective on the challenges of today. It's a message called, Why Do Christians Have to Suffer? We'll look ahead to our everlasting reward and let that give us encouragement for the temporary pain and opposition that we face today.
1: I love to talk about heaven. I love to think deeply about heaven. Why? It's my future destination as a Christian, and it's yours as well. What will we see when we arrive in heaven? What will we do when we finally get to heaven? The reason I bring this topic up is here before us in the book of Acts is a story of a man who went to heaven and returned. He is the Apostle Paul. He was given a glimpse of glory. Have you ever been to a theater? And I don't know about you, but I've been going to theaters like I used to. But when you're in a theater, they show trailers for new films, right? There was one film I was very excited about seeing. After I saw the trailer was amazing. And then I went and saw the film, and guess what? The trailer was better than the film. Has that ever happened to you? Well, Paul is sort of given a trailer, if you will, but even more, he actually died, went to heaven, and returned back to earth. He had a glimpse of things to come, and then ultimately saw the realized version of it. And we've had little glimpses of glory in our lives. You know, those special moments, you know, with you're with family or friends, or you watch the greatest sunset or the greatest sunrise. Or you see a rainbow. Man, if you ever get tired of a rainbow, something's wrong with you. And I found that I can't photograph a rainbow. I pull my phone out, and the phone never gives a representation of what I saw with my own eyes. So last Sunday, I was visiting our church on Maui, Harvest Kumalani, and I was having dinner one night with Jim Felchner, who's the campus pastor, and he told me there's more whales here right now, not in the church, but in the water. There's more whales in the waters of Maui than any other time. It's a great time to go whale watching. I said, I wish I could go. He says, there's a guy in the church who has a boat. Maybe he'll take you out. And sure enough, that guy did take us out. His name is Steve, and we're thankful for that. But, you know, all these beautiful things, these are God's creation. And they remind us that something greater is coming. Heaven is not a watered-down version of the greatest moments on earth. The greatest moments on earth are a glimpse of greater things to come. Heaven will be your greatest dreams realized and even more. So we're going to talk about that a little bit later, but we come to the second section of the book of Acts now. Here are the apostles. In this case, it's Paul and Barnabas. Remember Barnabas? He was the guy who encouraged people. So here they arrive at Lystra. Acts 14, verse 8. While they were at Lystra, Paul and Barnabas came upon a man with crippled feet. He had been that way from birth, so he had never walked. He was sitting and listening as Paul preached. Looking straight at him, Paul realized he had faith to be healed, and he called to him in a loud voice, "Stand up!" The man jumped to his feet and started walking. When the crowd saw what Paul had done, they shouted in their local dialect, "These men are gods in human form." They decided that Barnabas was the Greek god Zeus and Paul was Hermes. So we'll stop there. So now the people go on to offer sacrifices to Paul and Barnabas. Paul stops them, you guys. We're here to tell you that there's a God in heaven to worship. We are not gods. We're turning you to the true God. Now, here's the amazing thing. They face opposition. From who? From their religious opponents. Verse 19, some Jews arrived from Antioch and Iconium and won the crowds to their side. They stoned Paul and drug him out of town thinking he was dead. But the believers gathered around him. He got up and went back into the town. Many commentators believe that this is the moment that Paul was killed and raised from the dead. Why do we believe that? Well, there has to be a moment where Paul died. Because Paul talks about it, and we're going to read the verse in a moment, in 2 Corinthians 12. Was this the moment? I personally think it was. many commentators think it was as well. He died and was raised from the dead. I wonder how that played out. So here's Paul. He's stoned. And by the way, it was horrible to be stoned. Painful. It could last for a while. Awful way to die. And so Paul dies and he's in heaven and he's standing before God. And the Lord says, "Welcome to heaven, Paul. Well done, good and faithful servant." I have some good news and bad news. It's in Greg. Where is this in the Bible? It's not in the Bible. I'm just saying this could have happened. Okay, Lord, what's the good news? The good news is, Paul, you're coming back again. Really? Again? Where am I going? That brings me to the bad news. There's some believers down there praying over your dead body that you would be resurrected. Paul says to the Lord, "Don't listen to them. They're sinners." No, Paul, I actually want to bring you back again. I have some things for you to do still. In fact, quite a few things. "No, Lord, I don't want to go back. Listen to this. No one who is in heaven right now, if given the choice, would want to return to earth again. Don't feel sorry for your loved ones that are in heaven. Feel sorry for you because you're still here." Right? You're having some great experience. I don't know, a birthday, or you got a cool gift. "Oh, I wish my loved one was here." They're like in the presence of God Almighty with angels singing. I think they're pretty good, okay? I know you wish they're, and I'm not making fun of that because I've felt that many times. You wish they were here with you because you miss them. But just know, they're really good. And you'll see that one day for yourself. We all will.
0: 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Today, Pastor Greg is in Acts chapter 14 with a message called "Why Do Christians Have to Suffer?" Let's continue.
1: So Paul is raised again from the dead, possibly right here. And now we read about what he saw. Go over to 2 Corinthians 12. Paul says, "It's doubtless not profitable for me to boast." In other words, I'm not going to brag about this. "I'll come to visions and revelations in the Lord. I knew a man in Christ who 14 years ago, whether in the body, I don't know, whether out of the body, again, I don't know, God knows, such a man was caught into the third heaven. And I know such a man, whether he was in the body or out of the body, I don't know, God knows, but he was called and caught up to paradise. He heard things so astounding they cannot be expressed in words, things no human is allowed to tell." I love the way Paul approaches this. "Yeah, I knew this guy. In the body, out of the body, I don't even know." He's talking about himself. He's trying not to boast. It'd be pretty hard to not boast that you'd been to heaven, right? "Yeah, I've been to heaven." Notice he didn't write a book about it. What's with that? Paul didn't even write a chapter. He says, "The things I heard, I can't even really describe them to you." The third heaven, where's that? Well, I think the first heaven is probably just what we see when we walk outside, the sky, the clouds, the atmosphere surrounding our earth. The second heaven, outer space, the planets, the galaxies, the stars. The third heaven, that's a dwelling place of God, and the future destination of believers. Is a third heaven way, way, way, way out there? I don't think it's necessarily far out there. I think it's simply another dimension. And it may be closer than you realize. We talked about this when we spoke of angels. Angels and demons are coexisting with us right now. Just as there's a physical world, there's a spiritual world. Just as there is a natural world, there's a supernatural world. So is heaven just right next to us? I don't know where it is. Paul was caught into the third heaven. He uses the word paradise. It was paradise. That's a word that is used three times in the Bible to indicate the future life. Jesus used this word when he spoke to that criminal on the cross crucified next to him. Jesus' first statement from the cross was, "Father, forgive them, for they know not what they do." And right on the spot, that hardened criminal believed in Jesus, and he turned to the Lord and said, "Lord, remember me when you come into your kingdom." And Jesus said, "Truly, truly, I say to you, today you will be with me in" what? Paradise. That's the word. Boy, talk about being at the right place at the right time. That guy, huh? A deathbed conversion, for sure. He believed and joined Jesus in paradise. It's also used in the book of Revelation, chapter 2, to describe our future dwelling place, but it can be translated the royal garden of a king. It's hard for us to wrap our minds around. I don't think there's anything I could point to and say it's like this, but when we're talking about the royal garden of a king, think of a palatial, massive estate with a beautifully manicured garden. Paul says it was like that. Incredible. And then he says in verse 4, I heard things so astounding, they cannot be expressed in words. Things no human is allowed to tell. Know this, heaven is a place of sight and sound. The King James Bible uses the word heaven 582 times in 550 different places. Heaven is a real place. You got to think of it that way because that's what it is. Jesus said, I go to prepare a what for you? A place. It's a place. Remember, heaven is a prepared place for prepared people. So whatever you're going through right now is preparation for something else. You know, we love to quote Romans 8:28, and so we should. We know that all things work together for good to those that love God and are called according to his purpose. But then verse 29 really helps us understand the whole concept. For whom God did foreknow, he also did predestine to be conformed into the image of his own dear son. Let's put it together. We know that all things work together for good of those that love God and are the called according to his purpose. And whom God foreknew, he predestined them to be conformed into the image of his own dear son. Allow me to paraphrase it. Whatever you go through in life is preparing you to be more like Jesus, right? So that's the big picture. We tend to interpret Romans 8:28 through a narrow lens. Well, this means that good will come out of the bad, and sometimes that happens. In fact, a lot of times, despite the bad, God will do something good, right? But then there are times, if we're honest, when a bad thing happens to us, and we can't see anything good coming out of it, and we say, so where's Romans 8:28 now? Romans 8:28 is saying, read verse 29. Whom he foreknew, he called to be conformed into the image of Jesus. God is changing you and preparing you. Why? Because through many tribulations, we will enter the kingdom of God. Heaven, a place of feasting and fellowship, a place of activities and worship. Dare I say it? Heaven is a place of fun, a celebration. And that puts your present suffering in context. So Paul continues on. So I knew this guy, whether in the body, out of the body, I don't know. Basically, I'm talking about myself. I'm just trying to be humble about it. He was caught up into the third heaven. What he, really me, what I saw, I can't even put it into words, okay? And now he makes this statement. Therefore, I have cheerfully made up my mind to be proud of my weaknesses because they mean a deeper experience of the power of Christ. I can even enjoy weaknesses, suffering, persecutions, and difficulties for Christ's sake, for my weakness makes me strong in him. Get it? Oh, so all suffering is not bad. Oh, so adversity can actually be used by God. So this thing I'm going through right now that makes no sense is actually making me more like Jesus and getting me ready for the afterlife. And God can actually use it. It could even be a tool for me to help other people. Now I'm starting to understand and I can even rejoice in it. Let me end with this. One day we'll enter the afterlife. We decide in this life where we will spend the afterlife. And I want to ask you in closing, do you have absolute certainty that you will go to heaven when you die? As I said earlier, heaven is a prepared place for prepared people. Listen to this. You don't go to heaven to find Christ. You go to Christ to find heaven. Go to Christ to find heaven. It is through Jesus and only Jesus that we will get to heaven. Oh, I know. That's kind of controversial now. Too bad. Bible hasn't changed. He is the way to the Father. There is no other way. Jesus said, I am the way, the truth, and the life, and no man comes to the Father but by me. Are you ready? You know, when I fly, you have to go through a lot of things now. Oh, it's just horrible flying. You buy your ticket, you reserve your seat, you board your plane, you reach your destination, you deplane, but you can't just walk down to the airport, skip security, do whatever you want, board whatever plane you want, take whatever seat you want. That's not going to happen. And in the same way, you can't just say, well, I'm going to go to heaven. I'm a good person. You're a good person on the basis of what and compared to who? You're not good enough, I can tell you. That's why Christ died on the cross for you 2,000 years ago and shed his blood. You have to admit you're a sinner. You have to admit you're a sinner and turn from that sin and put your faith in Jesus. And then you can know you'll go to heaven. So as we close right now, I want to extend an invitation for you to get ready, for you to ask Jesus to come into your life. And if you've not done this yet, do it right here, right now. Let's all pray. Father, I thank you for your word to us. I thank you for your promise of forgiveness if we'll come to Jesus. So we ask now that you will speak to the hearts of any here who do not yet know you. Help them to come to you and believe in you right now. In Jesus' name I pray. Amen.

0: Pastor Greg Laurie with an important prayer today on a new beginning. And if you'd like to make a change in your relationship with the Lord, Pastor Greg has some more thoughts to share to help you.
1: Maybe as you've been listening to this message, you've thought, I wish I could come into this relationship with God. I just don't know how. Let me tell you how you can come into a relationship with God right here, right now. First of all, you need to recognize you need God. You need to admit you're a sinner. I know some people choke on that word, but the Bible says all have sinned and fallen short of the glory of God. But then you need to recognize that Jesus Christ, the Son of God, died on the cross for your sin. The Bible says, while we were yet sinners, Christ died for us. And then you need to believe in Jesus. Jesus put it this way, for God so loved the world, he gave his only begotten Son, and whosoever believes in him should not perish, but have everlasting life. You might ask, how does one believe in Jesus? To believe means to put your faith and trust in Christ alone, and to receive him into your life as your own friend, Savior, and Lord. The Bible says, for as many as received him, he gave them the power to become sons of God. Would you like to receive Christ? And by that I mean, would you like to ask Jesus to enter into your life and be your Savior, your friend, your Lord? If so, you can just pray this prayer after me. It's a simple prayer. You can pray it out loud if you would like, or you could pray it in the quietness of your heart. But if you want Jesus Christ to forgive you of your sin, if you want to go to heaven when you die, or maybe you want to make a recommitment to the Lord, just pray this prayer after me now. Pray these words if you would. Lord Jesus, I know that I'm a sinner, but I know that you're the Savior who died on the cross for my sin. I turn now from my sin, and I ask you to come into my life and forgive me of all of my sin. Thank you for loving me. Thank you for hearing this prayer. And thank you for answering this prayer. In Jesus' name I pray. Amen. Hey, if you just prayed that prayer, I want to congratulate you and say, welcome to the family of God.
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4: When the pain won't lift, when every day hurts a little more than the last, it's hard to keep trusting a God you cannot see. Maybe you've been there. Maybe you're there right now. Hi, I'm Clayton Bjellin, and today on Insight for Living, Chuck Swindoll returns to the story of Job, a man who lost nearly everything, yet held fast to his faith through the darkness. Chuck shows us how Job could be brutally honest with God and still trust him completely. It's a message about grace under pressure, and first, we will begin with prayer.
5: We have sung of your great names and the names of your Son, our Father, and even some names of the Spirit who works within us and fills us with power and encouragement. And today we speak to you through Christ, not because of our deserving to do so, but because of him who has opened the way to you through his blood. Thank you sincerely, our Father, for the cross, where we first saw the light and the burden of our hearts rolled away. And we still walk with you by faith. We still seek you by faith. We still long to please you and to honor your name and to represent you correctly and fairly and appealingly to those who have never known that you are approachable, or forgiving, or full of compassion and love. And now this morning, Father, I pray that you will speak to us from this ancient book in ways that will make sense to us in the 21st century. Thank you for preserving the Word of God. Thank you for giving us a book from which we can sing the songs of the faithful. Thank you now for the privilege of giving. We do so with gratitude for our occupation, for health in being able to work, and for the ability to serve you in places outside these walls. Be glorified in the gifts we give, in the sermon that is preached, and in our response to all of this through Christ, I pray.
4: 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Chuck titled today's message, How to Handle Criticism with Class.
5: There is no finer example of grace under pressure than this man whose book bears his name. Job has been, well, he suffered the loss of bankruptcy, the death of his 10 children. That's grieved him. The attacks of his friends who were once close to him, and the disease that ravaged him on top of all that, with the fever and the swelling and the sleepless nights and the dreadful days. And you rarely see Job losing it. If anything, at his worst, he simply says to the Lord, I am at a loss to know what's happening or why. What is being said isn't true, and what you're doing I cannot explain, but all I can do is trust you. The first cycle is over. Eliphaz, Bildad, and Zophar swung at him and often hit him. The second cycle is over. Eliphaz, Bildad, Zophar, once again, took him on. He answered each one, usually with great wisdom. Now we're back to the third cycle. And we're not surprised to read that old name again, Eliphaz the Temanite, responded. He makes three accusations against Job in chapter 22. Verses 1 to 11, you're a sinner. Verses 12 to 20, you have hidden your sin, so you're a hypocrite. Verse 21 to the end of the chapter, chapter 22, verse 30, you're in need of repentance. I mean, the gall it took for him to stand there and say that to a man who is literally fevered with these boils that are all over him and racked with grief over the loss of his family and his home and his business. But he says it straight, verse 5 of chapter 22, Eliphaz accuses, is not your wickedness great and your iniquities without end? Why would he say that? Look at the condition you're in. Nobody loses everything, including family and business and home and health, without being guilty of sin. You must be a terrible sinner in light of all that you've lost. Correct observation, he's lost everything. Wrong conclusion, it wasn't because he was sinful. But Job doesn't answer. Remember, this is grace under pressure. Job's character was so pure before all of the trouble started that the devil picked him out as the one he wanted to pick on. And the Lord allowed it, knowing that Job's character would be able to withstand it. The antithesis is true, the opposite of what he's being accused of. The critic didn't know his facts. And by the way, how could he have known them? He hasn't even been on the scene. He only showed up after the sickness occurred. He invites Job to look back. Is not God in the height of heaven? Look also at the distant stars, how high they are. First he says, look up. Look up, Job. You say, what does God know? Can he judge through the thick darkness? Clouds are a hiding place for him so that he cannot see. He walks on the vault of heaven. Would you keep to the ancient path which wicked men have trod? Look back now, Job. Look back and see what other men have done. You're doing just what they have done. They were snatched away before their time, whose foundations were washed away by a river. They said to God, depart from us, and what can the Almighty do to them? That's what you're doing, Job. So Eliphaz is telling him off. Tough criticism. It's hard enough to be told you're a sinner, but to be told on top of that you're a hypocrite adds a low blow. It's hard to show grace under pressure at a time like that. Our God despises hypocrisy. But the fact is, Job is not guilty of it. Well, Eliphaz decides he needs to preach an evangelistic sermon to Job, and maybe he will get saved. And so in verses 21 to 30, he delivers an excellent evangelistic sermon. Only problem, Job's already saved. Look at verse 21. Yield now and be at peace with him. Thereby good will come to you. Please receive instruction from God's mouth and establish his words in your heart. He has done that. If you return to the Almighty, he doesn't need to. You will be restored if you remove unrighteousness far from your tent. He's already done that. And place your gold in the dust. Verse 25, then the Almighty will be your gold and choice silver to you. Then you will delight in the Almighty and lift up your face to God. He's going on and on and on with this message, and Job just patiently sits there. Let me ask you a hard question. Would you have sat there and let all that be said without interrupting? I mean, wouldn't you at least a time or two say, wait a minute, before you go any further, prove that. Where are my witnesses, or where are your witnesses that say I'm guilty of that? Prove it. And he doesn't do that. Grace under pressure. Job, by the way, in chapter 23 and 24, never once answers Eliphaz. He talks to and about the Lord, but he doesn't once address Eliphaz. I think that's pretty significant. After all, Eliphaz is not going to justify him. The Lord will. So after you take the blast, whether it's at work or in some other place, and you finally get home and you get a quiet place, go to the Lord and talk to him and say, Lord, you know the truth. If any part of that is true, reveal that to me, but I don't believe it is. And in light of that, these are the things I request. Now we get to chapter 23 and chapter 24, you get three very calm responses and very vulnerable responses from Job. Verses 1 to 12, Job answers, I am unable to locate the presence of God, but I trust him. I am unable to locate the presence of God, but I trust you, Lord. That's grace under pressure. Follow along with me. Then Job replied, verse 3, oh, that I knew where I might find him, that I might come to his seat. It's the courtroom he has in mind. I wish I knew the bench that he sat on. I wish I knew where I could locate him somewhere on this earth that I could get to him. I would bring my case before him, verse 4 says. And I would fill my mouth with arguments. I would learn the words which he would answer. I wouldn't argue with him. I would learn from him. I would perceive what he would say to me. Would he contend with me by the greatness of his power? No. Surely he would pay attention to me. You know, one of the great things about our God, when you come to him as you are, you never hear him say, shame on you. People say that. God hears your confession and he is quick to respond. I forgive you. I love you. I understand you. I commend you for facing the truth. Would he contend with me by the greatness of his power? No, he would pay attention to me. In fact, there the upright would reason with him, and I would be delivered forever from my judge. One of the things we can learn from our God is that when people come with their confession, there is one appropriate response. Three words. I forgive you. That's the response. They don't need reminders of other bad things that they have done. They don't need to be put on the spot or shamed because they failed. They need forgiveness. He says, would he contend with me? He would not contend with me, even though he's much more powerful. He would pay attention to me. I could reason with him and I would be delivered forever from my judge. But I can't find him. I go forward. Verse 8, he's not there. I turn around and I go back and I cannot perceive him. When he acts on the left, I cannot behold him. And when he turns to the right, I cannot see him. You ever been there? Just keep it to yourself for a minute, okay? If we all answered, it would be one rousing yes. Sometime in vain you search for some visible evidence of the living God. Wouldn't it be great to wake up in the middle of the night and peek out the window and see a little sky writing? Dear Chuck, I hear you. I'm in charge. Love God. But that's not the way it works. I would love for that to happen. I'd love to get into my vehicle after a hard day at work and turn the radio on and have God say, before you listen to this station, I want to talk to you for a few minutes. What's that dial? Where is he on that dial? I would turn and we'd love to have something tangible, something present. But we don't. It's a matter of faith. It's like the tragedy that struck this family of one child. The mother died early in the child's life, and the father and the daughter were left with the memory of this wonderful mother and the grief and the sorrow. And the night after the funeral of that day, he put his daughter to bed, and his heart just went out to her. And he decided that he would take a cot in there and put the cot by the daughter's bed. In the middle of the night, he heard her crying. And he called her name. And she said, "Daddy, it's so hard." She said, I just miss her so much. And he reached over and took her hand. She said, "Oh, that's so much better." And she put her hand over on his shoulder and on his chest. And he said, "You know, sweetheart, we have the Lord." She said, "I know it, but I just need someone with skin on. I just need someone to touch." If you live alone, you sometimes feel that. If you have been left alone because of a broken relationship, and you now find yourself where you once had companionship, but now it's just you, you must awaken sometime in the night and think, "I wish I could find him there. I wish I could just reach out and touch him or hear his words." How reassuring that would be. This is a great man. This isn't some immature, fly-by-night, brand-new Christian. This is a mature saint of God. Oh, that I could know where he is. But I cannot see him, behold him, or perceive him. Some of the greatest verses in all the Bible are verses 10, 11, and 12 of Job 23. I committed them to memory back when I was in my young 20s, and I have called them to mind perhaps more than any other passage of Scripture. I commend to you the memorizing of Job 23, 10 through 12. I'm serious. I've got them marked out in my Bible. I got a ruler and I marked around 23, 10 through 12. He knows the way that I take. Look at the verse. When he, that's God, has tried me, I shall come forth as gold. My foot has held his steps. His way have I kept and not declined. Neither have I turned back from the command of his lips. I love this word. I have esteemed, I have treasured, I have prized the words of his mouth more than my necessary food. I'm unable to locate the presence of God, but I trust him. Eliphaz, Bildad, Zophar, and later Elihu, you can say whatever you wish against me. God knows the way that I take. He knows the truth. He, my justifier, he and I are on speaking terms. I trust him. I believe in him. He knows the way I take. After the trial is over, I will come forth as gold. You can count on that, saints. When the trial has passed, you will be deeper and richer for it. I want you to allow those words to burn their way into your brain so deeply that they become like a divine filter for everything that happens in your life from now on. Everything. God knows the way that we take. One of the heretical ideas of these current days is the openness of God. Open theism is what it is called. As though God is still learning as he watches us respond to situations. In other words, omniscience is not really omniscience. It's kind of a learning knowledge. But the God of the Bible, I am convinced, and verses like this say that, the God of the Bible knows the way we take. Your need, verse 11, and mine, is to have our feet hold fast to his path, to keep his way and not turn aside, not depart from the command of his lips. You say, well, I thought we couldn't see him. What do you mean, his lips? His word. It's as if God is speaking. When you open his book, his word teaches you, instructs you, counsels you, comforts you, reproves you, directs your steps. I have not departed from the command of his lips. And look at the last line. I have treasured. The word means to esteem, to value the words of his mouth more than steak and potatoes, more than solid dessert, more than the most delicious and delectable meal the finest chef in the country can provide. I have treasured the words of his mouth more than what I have for lunch or what I'm served or what I serve myself for supper. I treasure his words more than anything that even keeps me alive. That's the value I place on what he has said. Grace under pressure. That's why he could keep from answering Eliphaz or slugging him. That's how Job could restrain himself when he's being falsely accused. He knows that God knows the way he takes. God knows his heart, and he trusts God. Now, the second statement Job makes, which is the balance of this chapter, 13 through 17, I'm unable to understand the plan of God. Now, get that along with the first one, and you'll have a nice balance. I'm unable to locate the presence of God, but I trust him. Now, the second is, I am unable to understand the plan of God, but I trust him. Same ending, but it's another subject. His plan is unfolding, and I'm not able to understand it. In fact, he says he's unique in verse 13. God is unique. Who can turn him? What his soul

calls like that, contact one of our counselors. He is unique. Who can turn him? What his soul desires, that he does. He doesn't ask permission. He doesn't tell you ahead of time. He doesn't explain why it's so hard. He doesn't let you know how it's going to come out. He doesn't tell you why it goes on and on and on and on and on, and most of it is unfair. He doesn't tell you how long it's going to last. He doesn't tell you when it's going to end. You trust him. You trust him. You wait. You serve him. You keep your feet on his paths. You treasure his words. And whatever God desires, that is what he does. And you trust him. You can't understand it. And don't call me, because I can't explain it either. I got my own stuff. You call me, I'll probably say, while you're on the line, I've got several things I want to ask you. And to make matters even more complicated, verse 14, he performs what is appointed for me. There's a uniqueness there. Nobody else was Job, and Job had what was appointed for Job, and that became his life and lifestyle. Just as he is performing what is appointed for you, and don't get your hopes up, many such decrees are with him. You got a whole bunch of them waiting to implement once you get through this one. Isn't that fun? Therefore, I would be dismayed at his presence when I consider I am terrified of him. That's great, great vulnerability. Just say it. It's okay. I think the Lord would love to hear us say that on occasion. You frighten me. I heard about one of the Puritans who was so exasperated, the Lord was taking so much time, he went into his study, closed the door, and he said, God, hurry up. You're so slow. You frighten, you terrify me. How long is this going to go on? You can do that. God will understand. He's not going to go zap and you're gone. It's not like that. And Job is just as honest with him as he can possibly be. It was dark inside there. And it wasn't getting any lighter, and every day that passed, it just hurt more.

0: in the darkness, even when God seems silent and slow, you can be honest with him. You can tell him you're frightened, that the waiting is almost more than you can bear, and you can still trust him. That's the faith Job discovered, and it's the faith God wants to grow in you. 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
4: 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How certain are you of your eternal destiny? Me? I'm 100% certain. I know that I know that I know that I know that I will be pardoned and I'll spend the rest of my eternity in the very presence of God Himself. Am I that certain because I obey all the rules? Oh, no. Not a day goes by when I don't fall short of the glory of God. The reason I'm so certain is that I trust completely that what Jesus did on that cross for me is more than sufficient to pay the price for each and every sin of mine, past, present, future. The reason I'm so certain is that my Bible tells me that everyone who calls on the name of the Lord will be saved. 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
3: Hi, I'm Bernie Diamond from ChristianityWorks.com. One of the things that can be really discouraging about being a Christian is when we constantly succumb to sin. We wake up, we set out on each new day with the intention of doing good. I mean, really, we do. But somehow, somewhere, sometime, we manage to botch it up. Been there, done that, got the T-shirt, right? God, why can't you just make me perfect now? Why do I have to keep mucking things up? It turns out that God has a lifetime plan for us to move from who we once were before Jesus into who we can be in Jesus day by day. A bit like the rehab that a car accident victim might go through. There's pain, there are struggles, there are hurdles to overcome for that accident victim to walk again. Theologians call it sanctification. I prefer to think of it as rehabilitation, as we take each step forward with Jesus and he changes us from glory to glory. When you think about it, it's not such a bad plan.
0: Different? 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
1: Welcome to something we felt. Sam and then Andrew as well. This river is flowing with God and then showing he's feeling our hearts from the well. From Gympie to Rome then Dubai. It's simply the calling to find that God wasn't bored or then lonely when forming is all it was for him at time. Two. So

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0: The good, the bad, and the dad joke? 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
4: Hi, I'm Alex Cook, and today I want to ask you a question. What does true generosity look like? Most of us naturally tend to think we're reasonably generous. In fact, I'm yet to meet anyone who says, hey, I'm really stingy. But are we really generous? And for that matter, what does true generosity really look like? Well, let's start by considering the greatest act of generosity that we know of. The Bible says that God so loved the world that he gave his one and only Son for you and for me. Jesus' death on the cross for the sins of mankind is the ultimate act of generosity. So the thing to note about true generosity is that it is sacrificial. You can be generous in all sorts of ways, with your time, with your talents, and of course, with your financial resources. I was blown away recently when I met a lovely pastor who over the last few years had given away 4 cars. She saw people in need, and in response, she gave sacrificially. Generosity is God's way of doing business. In fact, God said, it's better to give than to receive. In the early church, we know that Christians, that whilst they had private property ownership, they would often sell homes and land in order to meet the needs of others. I believe the Western church can be like that again. So today, I want to challenge you. 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So why not start now? 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
1: Cause real life's in the trenches, not from the stands and our lofty benches with manicured hands. I wanna dash as dirty, a life fully spent, weathered and scarred from all the life that I lived. 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I don't know my number or year that'll pass, from this cold world to the kingdom that lasts. But carpe diem, it's worth it to live it, not blur it, or years could fly.

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3: American pastor Kyle Eidelman has written a very clever book called Not a Fan. 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People who loved watching his miracles, those who wanted to get a free meal or listening to Jesus teach. But the Bible also tells us that when these fans were challenged about what it meant to follow Jesus, they walked away. Eidelman's point is that we are called to be followers and not fans. One of the great weaknesses of the church today is that many people who love to be fans, close enough to Jesus to get the benefits, but refuse to follow when it costs too much. Good question to think about. Are you a fan or a follower?
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0: On the night you're falling all to pieces, you can bring your lonely heart to Jesus. 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
2: Hi, I'm Alex Cook, and today I want to give you some tips for how married couples can manage their money together. Given the most commonly cited reason for divorce is financial problems, it's important that we know how to manage money well together. Money shouldn't tear us apart, it should be an opportunity to bring us closer. In fact, in my experience, most couples don't have real money problems, such as lack of income or assets, but rather they have management problems. So here are some tips to get your finances working together. First, it is critical that you talk about money regularly. I don't mean in passing and just from time to time, but I mean deliberately sit down together and go through your finances and pray together that God would lead you. The second thing is to discuss your values. These are the values that have a significant impact on your financial decisions and drive many forms of behavior with money. 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I'm Alex Cook for WealthWithPurpose.com.
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0: The good, the bad, and the dad joke? 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
2: Hi, I'm Alex Cook. Today I want to ask you a question. Do you worry about money? Someone asked me the other day, do you know the difference between animals and mankind? Financial worries. When I take my kids to the zoo, you don't get a sense that the animals are there worrying about whether the zoo can pay its electricity bill or not. So it begs the question, why do we worry about money? Whilst many people do have genuine financial problems due to excessive debt or unemployment and so forth, for most of us, worrying about money comes from a more simple yet profound issue. Our failure to trust in the God who provides. The problem with worry, of course, is it does nothing to solve it, and it literally won't change a thing. Jesus said, "Do not worry about your life, what you will eat or drink, or about your body, or what you'll wear. Is not life more than food, and the body more than clothes? Look at the birds of the air. They do not sow or reap or store away in barns, and yet our Heavenly Father feeds them. Are you not much more valuable than they? Can any of you, by worrying, add a single hour to your life? To God, you are precious. He cares for you and He will provide for you. He promises to. So next time you find yourself worrying about money, hand it over to God and say, God, all I have is yours and I'm going to trust you to meet my needs. This is Alex Cook for WealthWithPurpose.com.
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5: 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Those of you who are like me know that the positive part of this attitude is the ability to fit plenty into life. There is a danger in it as well. We can actually miss some of the best parts of life while we look for the next big thing. Rather than enjoy the special moments of life, we are focused on the future. What is the next opportunity? How can I get there faster? How can I succeed and prove my worth? It's not that fitting a lot into life is necessarily bad. It's just that we can actually miss the best bits of life while we're trying to achieve too much. It's like driving too fast through great scenery. We tend to miss the beauty of it all. We all need to take some time out to enjoy the best parts of life. Find the positive in the tough times and seek for a relationship with God. The challenge is not to miss life while we're trying too hard to live it.
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3: Have you ever thought that you'd love to do something special but don't have good enough ideas? We might think that we are not creative enough or intelligent enough. We seem to be under the impression that it's the especially creative individuals that make the big changes. The rest of us just make up the numbers. The problem with this approach is a misconception of how great ideas make a difference. Scott Belsky has written, "Ideas that move industry forward are not the result of tremendous creative insight, but rather of masterful stewardship. It's not the ideas that make the difference, it's the discipline and commitment to make them happen. There's no point having a great idea if you aren't focused enough to make it a reality. I believe that God has given us all the ability to think, create, and imagine. It's not that our ideas aren't up to scratch, but rather our ability to see the project through."
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2: When the going gets tough, it's so much easier to sort things out for ourselves than to rely on God. Really. In fact, when we're hungry, why shouldn't we feed ourselves? Diamond, and welcome again to the program as we take a look at those wilderness experiences that we all go through in life from a different perspective. And do stay tuned, because in just a few minutes I'll be telling you about my free daily devotional, Fresh. It's all about helping you draw closer to Jesus to become all that He made you to be. It's a funny thing that from time to time, God leads us out into the wilderness, and then it seems He leaves us there to fend for ourselves. When I think of Jesus out there for 40 days in the wilderness without food, He must have been starving, literally. 40 days with nothing to eat. He would have been feeling dizzy and weak and completely vulnerable. All His natural support mechanisms and defenses stripped away. I mean, if that had been me, I wonder whether I wouldn't have been sitting there after 40 days thinking, all right, God, so you told me that you'd called me and you told me that you had some bold plan to use me to change the world and you told me that I'm your son, so why aren't you providing for me? Why have you thrown me out here into the desert to starve and the only person you give me for company is the devil himself? Imagine you're out there in the burning sun starving. What's the most logical thing for you to do? I remember a time when I was training to be an officer in the Australian Army. It was 4 tough, hard years. And on more than one occasion, they took us out on survival exercises and we didn't eat for days. And there we were carrying a heavy pack and a machine gun and ammunition and everything, it seemed, except for food. And they'd give us a map and a compass, and they'd say, well, we can't get food through to you here, so they'd give us a grid reference over the radio, and we'd have to navigate 25 kilometres over hill and dale where there would be a food drop. So you'd go and you'd get there, and there was no food, and you'd radio in, and they'd say, oh, look, sorry, the truck couldn't get through. We'll give you a new grid reference, 32 kilometres over hill and dale, and this went on for days. And then every now and then, you'd get a food drop by helicopter, and they drop like half a ration pack for 4 men when you're supposed to have one each every day. And we had no idea when it would end. We get grumpy and hungry and weak, and our morale was pretty low. We'd sit there at night with our stomachs, well, the stomachs had given up rumbling, we were that hungry, and we were a small squad of 4 men, and we sat there and talked about these mongrels who were doing this to us, and let's walk out to the nearest highway and hitch a ride home. And I look back on that experience now, and it was so hard back then, but it built our characters. It's something that's hard to explain, but when you go through something like that, it teaches you things in a way that you don't forget. And the obvious temptation in the middle of all of that was to grumble and complain, to do something to provide for ourselves, to go out to the highway, to hitch a ride home, to go and buy a pizza, you know? And it's exactly the same thing when the Lord puts us into a spiritual wilderness. The most tempting thing under the sun is to provide for ourselves, to seek provision separate from God rather than relying on Him. And so it's no surprise that when Jesus was led by God out into the wilderness to be tempted by the devil, the very first temptation of the devil is where he tried to hit Jesus in exactly that spot. Have a listen. Luke chapter 4, it comes from. Jesus, full of the Holy Spirit, returned from the Jordan and was led by the Spirit into the desert, where for 40 days he was tempted by the devil. He ate nothing during those days, and at the end of them, he was hungry. And the devil said to him, if you're the Son of God, tell this stone to become bread. And Jesus answered, it is written, man does not live by bread alone. Douglas Webster, in his book Under the Radar, writes this. He said, "The popular, easy-to-read books on leadership are of no value in the wilderness. They're not the kind of books you want to read when you're lonely and suffering. Titles like Developing the Leader Within You or Leadership 101 or Success One Day at a Time, well, they never make good reading out in the wilderness. Seminary degrees and graduate programs may help, but they don't produce leaders. The best networking and mentoring in the world doesn't compare to the importance of the wilderness experience." See, what God was wanting to teach Jesus here in the desert was not self-reliance. It wasn't ingenuity or innovation or imagination or invention. It wasn't the ability to forage on the land. It was none of those things. For 40 days, Jesus was famished. He was weak, vulnerable before the devil. And the greatest temptation of all was for Jesus to meet his needs in his own strength. After all, he was the Son of God. I mean, he was entitled. I mean, what the heck? Why not? He was hungry. He was in need. He was the Son of God. No one could deny that. In fact, that very first temptation, it probably didn't feel much like a temptation at all. It was purely and simply providing for his own needs. In many respects, this first temptation was a logical seduction. The temptation to meet our needs, even the most acute need of starvation, in our own strength rather than waiting on God. Wow, that's a strong temptation. To end the suffering because we can. It happens in our lives when we're in a situation, perhaps a relationship, and it's hurting, and we go and do something that we know isn't from God, but we just want to end the suffering in our own strength. Again, Doug Webster relates the story in his book when he was pastoring a church and all the people in the church were giving him a hard time. And his temptation was to run away, to throw it in, to say, "That's it, I've had enough, I'm going to go and look for another church." But he went to a man by the name of Eugene Peters, who's the man who translated the Bible into the translation called The Message. And Eugene Peters gave him some godly advice that went something like this. He said, "As I've continued to think and pray, I want to urge you not to be too eager to solve the problems and get rid of the suffering that is coming from the murmuring congregation, and to believe that God knew what kind of congregation it was when he called you there, and that perhaps the pain that they inflict is being used for God's purposes of holiness in you." When we're in the desert, we've been hungering for 40 days, we've got this acute need, we've got this acute pain. What we want to do is to end the pain. But God's view, God knows that suffering produces endurance. And the endurance produces character, and the character produces a hope. And it's a hope that doesn't disappoint us because God's love has been poured into our hearts through the Holy Spirit that's been given to us. That's what Paul writes in Romans chapter 5, verse 3. God is teaching us not to rely on our own wits, not to rely on our own abilities, not to rely on other people, not to rely on the devil, not to rely on ourselves. God wants to teach us in that wilderness this wonderful lesson to learn to rely on him so that when things get bad, when things get beyond us, when things are so much bigger and harder than we can ever imagine, we can think back to that wilderness and remember the last time God provided for us. He never leaves us there longer than we have to be there. This is the wonderful hidden thing of God, that he wants us to learn to rely on him. And when we go out there and try and provide for ourselves, that's the great temptation, the logical seduction of the devil himself. Alive and active, amen, with the power to transform your life, to help you become all that God made you to be. 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My prayer is that your heart will be touched and transformed as you draw ever closer to Jesus through the power of His Word. I'm Bernie Diamond, and I'll catch you again same time tomorrow with a different perspective.
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3: 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Some people bring joy whenever they go. Which person are you? Are you the person that lights up the room or turns off the lights? Are you the person that brings everything down, or are you the person that builds others up?

0: disagreement and conflict is almost inevitable in human relationships. When that happens, some people put up their fists, others call up their lawyer. Others look up the proverb that says, a soft answer turns away wrath. In the big picture, those moments can either undergird our efforts to share Christ or undermine them. Today on A New Beginning, Pastor Greg Laurie helps us deal with everyone in a spirit of grace and humility. We're in Acts chapter 15.
1: So I heard about three biker dudes that pulled up to a roadside cafe one day, and they walked in, and here's a smallish man sitting on a stool having a meal, and they looked at this guy, started laughing, hassling him. One of them took his meal away from him, another pushed him off his stool, and the man just went over and paid for his bill, quietly walked out, got into his semi. He's a trucker, okay? And one of the bikers says to the waitress, he's not much of a man, is he? She said, well, I guess not. She's looking out the window and watching the trucker drive away. She says, I guess he's not much of a trucker either because he just ran over three Harleys. Maybe that's not the best way to resolve conflict. But we all deal with conflict each and every day, right? There's just no way around it. Even among Christians. You know, there are some people that create conflict unnecessarily. Conflict follows them wherever they go. It's always some kind of drama, right? You invite them over, there's going to be something that happens. And sometimes you don't want to invite those people over because in a way they're kind of like troublemakers. I make up imaginary characters, Bobby Buzzkill, Debbie Downer. I'm going to add a new one to that. Bobby Buzzkill, Debbie Downer, and Tina Troll. Oh, yeah. Oh, yes. And sorry to make her female, but this is the person that always counterpoints everything, even when you don't need to. And I find most of the trolls, though they're on Instagram and Facebook, many of these trolls are on Twitter, right? So you'll post a picture with some friends. Had a great meal tonight. And the troll will come back and say, it must be nice to eat when people around the world are starving. Yeah, it is. And I'm sorry about that, but it was a nice meal. Or, here's a picture with my family. And then the troll comes back and says, not everyone has a family. Try to be more sensitive. Do better. Oh, brother, really? And then you do another post. Beautiful photo of a sunset. Check it out. And they come now with Bible verses. 1 John 2:15 says, love not the world, neither the things that are in the world. You know, really? That's so out of context. You post a picture. Hey, I had a great laugh with some people. Oh, you know, let your laughter be turned to sorrow and your joy into mourning. Well, these are verses in the Bible, but people are misusing them. And there are some people that use the Bible to beat people down rather than build them up. And there are people out there that will mistreat you, they'll slander you, they'll hurt you. So what do we do with these people? Well, one thing you can do on social media is block them. And I love to block people. I love it. Now, if you say something I don't agree with, I might delete your comment. But if you attack, I'll block you. And I wish I could do it in real life. Of course, you can't do that. So we're going to have to learn how to resolve conflict. Let me add these words. To the best of our ability, the Bible says, as much as it is possible, live at peace with all men. Aren't you glad the Bible says, as much as it's possible? Because with some people, you can't live at peace with them. But at least you want to make the effort. So let's explore that together, because that's the subject before us in Acts 15, conflict. We have some troublemakers that have entered the scene. They're believers in Jesus. They're Jewish, and they have a Jewish background, and they felt that one had to be circumcised before they could become a Christian. This is basically a rite of the Jewish religion. It was never required of anyone but a Jew, but they're saying you have to be circumcised. So number one, this hurts. If you don't know what I'm talking about, talk to your parents or someone else or We'll explain it. Circumcision hurts. Number two, they were placing an unnecessary barrier on these new believers. So Paul and Barnabas are now a missionary team, and they're not happy about it. And they thought, we need to go back to the leaders in Jerusalem and get this resolved. So now they're going to make the journey back to Jerusalem because these Judaizers, these legalists, were saying, James authorized what we're saying. And as it turns out, James had not authorized it at all. So they were not being truthful. So they wanted to go and get it from the horse's mouth, so to speak. Now, James is the brother of Jesus. We could say half-brother, because obviously Jesus was supernaturally conceived in the womb of Mary, but James was a son of Mary and Joseph. He grew up with Jesus. And by the way, if you grew up with Jesus, that'd be hard not to drop that into every conversation. You know, I remember when Jesus and I were just boys, this happened. Or I remember Mary, our mother, made us dinner the other day, and what a meal it was. But he didn't do that. He didn't play the I'm the brother of Jesus card. But he was a man known for his great wisdom. And he pretty much was the leader of the church at this point, along with Peter. And so they need to go and speak with James now and get his input because of these legalists. And, there are people like this that we know, and you can probably think of them. And I don't know if the people who are these people know they're these people. But let me just give you a clue. If no one ever wants to hang around you, you might be one of these people. Consider it this way. Some people bring joy wherever they go. Some people bring joy whenever they go. Which person are you? Are you the person that lights up the room or turns off the lights? Are you the person that brings everything down, or are you the person that builds others up?
0: It's great to have you join us today for A New Beginning with Pastor Greg Laurie from Harvest Ministries in the US. We're in Acts chapter 15 today, looking at Paul and Barnabas. Pastor Greg is pointing out how to show grace and mercy in dealing with others, especially in moments of conflict.
1: So they go back to Jerusalem, and this is what happened as they meet with the apostles, starting in verse 4. Acts chapter 15, let's read it together. I'm reading from the New Living Translation. When they arrived in Jerusalem, Barnabas and Paul were welcomed by the whole church, including the apostles and elders, and they repeated everything that God had done through them. But then some of the believers who belonged to the sect of the Pharisees stood up and insisted that Gentile converts must be circumcised and required to follow the law of Moses. So the apostles and elders met together to resolve this issue. The apostles gave a ruling. So basically they said, okay, we're not going to require circumcision. And all the Gentiles collectively said, phew. But now they go on to give a ruling. Now verse 19, so my judgment is, and this is James speaking, my judgment is we should not make it difficult for Gentiles who are turning to God. Instead, we should write and tell them to abstain from eating food offered to idols and sexual immorality and from eating the meat of strangled animals and from consuming blood. We'll stop there. So one of these conclusions dealt with morality. The other two dealt with sensitivity. Let's start with the no-brainer, the one that dealt with morality. Tell these Gentile believers who've come to Christ the following. They should not commit fornication. That's what the King James Bible says. New Living Translation, they should not engage in sexual immorality. This comes from a single root word, porneia. We translate this word today to pornographic, pornography, etc. And it is a word that speaks of all sexual activity outside of God's proper order. And what is that? The only place where sexual activity can take place legitimately in the eyes of God is between a man and a woman in a marriage relationship, period. Right? That's it. There are no exceptions. Extramarital sex is forbidden in Scripture. Premarital sex is forbidden in Scripture. People say, I want to know the will of God. God says very clearly in 1 Thessalonians 4:3, here's God's will. be holy, and stay away from all sexual sin. So I don't know what's happening in your life and if you've wondered about this, but this is clearly taught in Scripture. But now we come to an issue of sensitivity, where they say, tell them to not eat food that was offered to idols. Now, this is hard for us to understand today, so let me give you a little history. Back in this day, there were pagan temples everywhere. Temples built for all these gods that the people worshiped. These are the Gentiles. And they would offer meat or animal sacrifices to these idols. So you could get a killer deal on this meat. You could go in and buy it at a greatly reduced price. It was a lot cheaper than the kosher meat down at the market sold by the Jewish merchants. And so the Gentiles are like, hey, we know these idols are false. We don't believe in these idols. Why pay retail when you can get it wholesale? Let's go and buy this meat. But this offended the Jewish believers because it was offered to idols. And so here's what Paul is saying. Look, even if this doesn't mean a lot to you, it means something to your Jewish brothers and sisters. So for their sake, don't eat it and stumble them spiritually. So takeaway truth for us. We should not put up a wall where God has opened a door. We should be a bridge, not a barrier to people coming to Christ. We should be a stepping stone, not a stumbling block. It should never be difficult for someone to come to church, say for the first time. And clearly they may not be a believer. And that's obvious for a number of reasons. But whatever it is, they come in. They should always feel welcomed into the church. You know, a couple may come in and they're living together and they come to church. Or someone may come in and they're gay. Or someone may come in under they're a drug addict or whatever it is. Or they dress in a way that makes some people uncomfortable. And you'll say, well, why are they in church? They're sitting next to me in church. I don't think this is a good thing. That would be like going to a hospital and saying, why are there so many sick people here? Because it's a hospital and they're there to get better. And I'm glad they're in the hospital and I'm glad non-believers come into our church because we want them to come. As I've said before, the church is not a museum for saints. It's a hospital for sinners. Now, having said that, I would also add this. They don't need to clean up their life and come to Christ. They need to come to Christ and he will clean their life up. All right? Jesus said, he that would come to me, I would in no way cast them out. Jesus cleans his fish after he catches them. But having said that, now, once they've come, once they've heard the gospel, and if they've made a profession of faith, the person who is gay needs to repent and no longer live that way. The couple that are living together need to move out and consider if they should get married at all, but not continue living in that way. The person who is addicted to drugs or alcohol should be and can be delivered by Jesus Christ. Okay, so the change has to happen. But I think sometimes we get the cart before the horse. Well, let's get them all cleaned up first and then they can come to church. No, let's get them to church. Let them hear the word of God, but it all starts here. Let them come into a relationship with Jesus. Let's not get this in reverse and miss what this Bible that we're holding is saying to us. We should not do anything that would keep people from hearing the gospel. So let's bring this to the present day. Let's say that I'm a meat eater and you're a vegetarian. And by the way, I am a meat eater. I'm happy to be a meat eater. My wife took me out to a vegetarian restaurant the other day and didn't tell me until after the meal was done I was in a vegetarian restaurant because she knew I wouldn't go with her if she told me ahead of time. So I had the meal. It was very good. She said, how did you like it? I says, great. She said, there was no meat in it. No, there was. No, it's a vegetarian restaurant. You know, I didn't really like it that much. That's a true story. So let's say that we're sitting down for a meal and I'm eating my, you know, filet and you're having your broccoli and you're offended. You're offended. You know, I wish you wouldn't eat that. That offends me. I can forego my steak so I don't offend you. Let's apply it a different way. Let's say we go to a restaurant and we order some pasta and you order a glass of wine. You say, I love wine with my Italian food. What if I say, but I was an alcoholic, and if I have one sip of wine, I could fall off the wagon. It's hard for me to sit here while you're drinking. Well, that's your problem, man. No, we're a family. And out of consideration for that person, you would say, well, I'll forgo that. I won't do that because I don't want to do something that would cause you to stumble.

0: good encouragement today from Pastor Greg Laurie. Aim for harmony in the church and try to build one another up. And there is more to come next time from this lesson here on A New Beginning. Pastor Greg has titled it, How to Resolve Conflict. It's all part of having love, one for another. Well, of course, the ultimate example of love for another is when Jesus died for our sins. He gave up his life for you and for me. Salvation is a gift. Have you accepted that gift? Pastor Greg has some encouragement for you if you haven't yet accepted that gift of salvation.
1: God is just a prayer away. It just starts with you saying to God, I know I'm a sinner. I know that you love me. I know that you sent Jesus to die on the cross for my sin and pay for those sins and then to rise again from the dead. And I want him to come into my life. So here's my question to you. Have you done that yet? Because Jesus, who did die on that cross and rose again from the dead 3 days later, is alive and standing at the door of your life right now. And he's knocking and he's saying, if you'll hear my voice and open the door, I will come in. Why don't you just stop whatever it is you're doing and pray this prayer with me? Say, Lord Jesus, I know that I am a sinner, but I know that you are the Savior who died on the cross for my sin and rose again from the dead. I'm sorry for my sin and I turn from it now and I choose to follow you from this moment forward. I ask all of this in Jesus' name. Amen. Listen, if you just prayed that prayer, the Bible promises that God has heard your prayer and has answered that prayer. The Bible says that if we will confess our sin, he's faithful and just to forgive us our sin and cleanse us from all unrighteousness. So, God bless you. You've made the right decision, the decision to follow Jesus Christ.
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0: namely the members of the Pacific Islands Forum.
1: The opposition says reports that China's special envoy used intimidating language is concerning and reinforces the need to deepen relationships with Pacific countries. The Commonwealth Bank says the decline in property values is happening faster and is larger than anticipated. The nation's largest lender predicts the biggest falls will be in Sydney and Melbourne. All major banks are reporting a reduction in the number of people applying for mortgages as higher interest rates and tax changes start to bite. Thousands of Sydney University staff will walk off the job today over job security and AI protections. They say enterprise agreement talks have stalled. The university has urged non-union staff and students to work and study from home if possible. Experts claim proposed cost savings for the Victorian Suburban Rail Loop will cut critical infrastructure, which will increase travel times and defer commuters from using it. Underground station interchanges at Box Hill and Glen Waverley will go, as well as pedestrian overpasses in Burwood and Cheltenham, and a multi-level car park. However, planning experts warn they are all key in moving people around and should be treated as a priority and not dismissed by the Victorian Premier as bells and whistles. Christians are mobilising in the US state of Virginia to oppose this month's state referendum on constitutional amendments to marriage and abortion laws. The amendments would define marriage as between two persons, replacing one man and one woman, and allow abortions up to birth. The Catholic Church is urging all parishioners to reject the proposed measures. Bishop Michael Bubridge claimed that God is the author of both life and marriage. The Anglican Church of Aotearoa, New Zealand and Polynesia has agreed that $20 million of its annual funds will be directed and administered by the Maori Church. Its Archbishop, Don Tamihere, said that despite its commitment to equal partnership, Maori and Pacifica worshippers were still marginalised. He says the funding move is a significant step to change that. Turning to sport, and in the AFL, Geelong midfielder Max Holmes could make a shock return from injury in Friday's elimination final against Carlton. Coach Chris Scott says the 24-year-old is doing all the right things to make a timely appearance.
2: It's getting to the point where he just keeps doing what has been asked of him. So we're a long way from making that decision, but it's been really positive. We're training again today. I expect him to look really good, and then we'll have to, you know, make an assessment after that.
1: Meantime, Brisbane's Hugh McCluggage has proved his fitness and is available for selection ahead of Saturday's qualifying final against the Swans. He's missed the last three rounds with a calf strain. That's the latest Vision National News. I'm Tracy Weir.
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4: Morning, everybody. Good start for us if you're making your way through towards the heart of Melbourne. Most things looking fairly good at this stage for that inbound movement. No major overnight issues or problems. It looks like a good run through at this stage on the Princes. There was an earlier issue, Laverton North on the Ring Road, Altona bound, a vehicle approaching Boundary Road. That was a broken down car. We'll keep an eye on that, let you know if anything changes or changes quickly. Good flow early if you're making your way from Marcus Hill to Bellarine Highway, Port Arlington Road as well for a Wednesday morning. And that run from Torquay, Janjuk, no issues for that northbound flow of traffic. We'll keep an eye on it. It's Jay, that's the latest Geelong traffic. More for you soon on 96.3.
5: And now across Geelong, Werribee and the Surf Coast, it's the 96.3 four-day forecast.
6: The weather over the next 4 days looks something like this. A bit cool today, 17 with an early shower possible before some sunshine breaks through. Thursday stays breezy with showers and 16. Friday showers again, top of 17, while Saturday looks wet and windy, also 17 degrees.
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6: The word for today comes from Isaiah chapter 64, verse 8. Yet you, Lord, are our Father. We are the clay. You are the potter. We are all the work of your hand. That's Isaiah chapter 64, verse 8.
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Breakfast Show on your 96.3 with Priscilla. It is Wednesday and I am pumped for another huge morning with you. In today's show, I am going to be joined by Pastor Eddie, and I can tell you right now,

amazing written all over it, doesn't it? Yeah. Well, you're here, I'm here, Jesus is at the center of all that we do. Let's hit play. Here's Hannah Kerr with Jesus Is Why. 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

0: 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The good, the bad, and the dad joke.
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2: 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Well, here's another reason to appreciate the good people in your world. Your friendships might actually be good for your health. Yeah, yeah. Let's lean into this. There were actually researchers over in Turkey who asked people how content they were with their friendships, how satisfying those relationships felt, and also looked at their relationships with their parents growing up. They found that people who were happier with their friendships were more likely to report better physical and mental health, stronger relationships with their parents, and more positive relationships with their own kids. Stronger friendships were also linked to better self-reported health overall. Pretty cool, which kind of makes you think those coffees that turn into two-hour conversations, I'm pretty sure we've all been there at some stage, the friend you can call when life goes sideways, or the person who makes you laugh until your stomach hurts, well, those relationships really, really matter. And I want to hear from you this morning. What's something that your best friend does that makes them such a good friend? Maybe they always check in with you. Maybe they've got those jokes that are perfectly timed. Or they're the ones that tell you the truth or just tell you to slow down when you need to. Give me a call, 52413679, and give your friend a little shout out this morning. Tell me their name and what makes them an absolute keeper.

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1: There are seasons where we look at our lives and think, God, surely you're finished with this bit by now. But what if some of the pressure you're feeling isn't evidence that God has stepped away? What if he's still shaping you? This is Pockets of Peace with Priscilla. In Isaiah chapter 64, verse 8, it says, "Yet you, Lord, are our Father. We are the clay, you are the potter. We are all the work of your hand." The context behind this beautiful verse, Isaiah 64, is a prayer of lament and confession. God's people have wandered, things are not as they should be, and Isaiah is crying out for God to intervene. And right there in the middle of it all, he says, "Yet you, Lord, are our Father. Despite the mess, the failure, what they cannot understand, yet you are our Father," is what he says. Then Isaiah gives us the picture of clay in the hands of a potter. It reminds us that God is the creator and we are his creation. We surrender to his wisdom and allow him to do all of the shaping. But here's the bit that I really, really love, that Isaiah doesn't only call God potter, he calls him Father. The hands shaping you belong to the Father who loves you. So if you find yourself in a bit of a season of stretching or changing, don't assume that God has left you. He may be developing something in you that you just can't see quite yet. So stay soft toward God. Stay teachable. Keep trusting him. You are the work of his hand. And if the potter is still working, your story is still being shaped.
2: Sometimes I feel like I just keep pretending, and I'm slowly going out of my mind. And I feel like you.

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2: Happy Wednesday. This is The Breakfast Show, and with Father's Day happening this Sunday, it means, of course, there's got to be some type of competition that we're running here on 96.3. And you're absolutely right. The good, the bad, and the dad joke is on, and I want to hear your dad joke. I don't mind how many times it's been told, how many eye rolls it's received, or how bad it is. Actually, the worse it is, the better. And I have heard some pretty good ones so far. Katie gave us this one.
3: So, when he says no to something, I say why. And he says, why is the cookie letter? And I can't straighten it.
2: How cute is that? And then Ruby Rose came through with this.
4: Why do seagulls fly over the ocean? Because if they flew over the bay, they'll be bagels.
2: Oh, I love it. Now, getting involved is super easy. 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That's exactly what Melissa did.
5: Knock, knock. Who's there? Boo. Boo hoo. Oh, don't cry. It's only a joke.
2: And here's the best bit. 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The whole prize is valued at $600. Now, that draw is going to be actually drawn on Friday. So, get that dad joke ready. Good, bad, or painfully terrible. I want to hear about it. 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
7: In stories making news, the death toll in Nepal from the devastating floods on the border with Tibet is now at least 1,000. Almost 4,000 people remain missing, including 42 Australians. Sydney Ferries staff will walk off the job for 5 hours from 9 this morning over a pay dispute. Meantime, Brisbane ferry workers will stop work for 24 hours on Saturday. Experts claim proposed cost savings to the suburban rail loop in Victoria will cut critical infrastructure, which will increase travel times and deter commuters from using it. Former British Prime Minister Sir Keir Starmer will resign as an MP less than 2 months after leaving the UK's top job. And there are reports a former ADF combat medic has been killed fighting as a volunteer in Ukraine under fire from Russian forces. His former Australian Army colleague, Federal Liberal MP Philip Thompson, says he died in action last Wednesday. Sport, and former England cricket captain Ben Stokes has signed with the Adelaide Strikers for the upcoming BBL season. That's the news and sport headlines. More details soon.
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8: Morning, everybody. Good start for us if you're making your way through towards the heart of Melbourne. Most things looking fairly good at this stage for that inbound movement. No major overnight issues or problems. Looks like a good run through at this stage on the Princes. There was an earlier issue, Laverton North on the Ring Road, Altona bound, a vehicle approaching Boundary Road. That was a broken down car. We'll keep an eye on that, let you know if anything changes or changes quickly. Good flow early if you make your way from Marcus Hill to Bellarine Highway, Port Arlington Road as well for a Wednesday morning. And that run from Torquay, Janjuk, no issues for that northbound flow of traffic. We'll keep an eye on it. It's Jay, that's the latest Geelong traffic. More for you soon on 96.3.
0: And now across Geelong, Werribee and the Surf Coast, it's the 96.3 four-day forecast.
2: The weather over the next 4 days looks something like this. A bit cool today, 17 with an early shower possible before some sunshine breaks through. Thursday stays breezy with showers and 16. Friday showers again, top of 17, while Saturday looks wet and windy, also 17 degrees. Good.

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1: 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Now, earlier we were talking about the benefits of having good relationships, especially when it comes to friends. Research has shown that it is actually beneficial to your health. And I invited you to let me know who you wanted to give a shout out to this morning in regards to being a great friend, even a great spouse, anyone in your world that you just wanted to say, hey, I see you, you're amazing, I want to give you some love over the radio this morning. And Glenda from Highton, she's let me know, I'd love to give a shout out to my friend Karen. She's going through a bit of a difficult season at the moment, but she still manages to show up for everyone else. She's got this message for you, Karen. Karen, you are stronger than you realize, and you are very loved, especially by me. Then Michael from Belmont said, I want to shout out my wife, Jenny. We've been together for over 20 years, and honestly, we still have so much fun together. She's my favorite person to hang out with, and she makes our home a happy place. And then finally, Rachel from Warren Ponds has said, I'd love to acknowledge my mum, Sue. She's one of those people who quietly does so much for everyone and never expects anything back. Mum, I hope you know how much we notice, how much we appreciate you, and how much we love you. Nice is that. Keep listening in. More fun coming to you from our studios right here in Grovedale. This is 96.3.

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8: 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And this week, he's joined by Justin Michael. Now, let me tell you about these two guys. Not only are they incredible, but they genuinely love the Bible. They love digging into the Word and sharing what they discover with us. And this week, it is a Father's Day related. They're looking at scriptures that speak about fathers. And tonight, they're opening up Proverbs chapter 1. Here's a little sneak peek of what they're going to be talking about tonight.
9: Now, again, I love that idea of we sort of think, oh, when we're young, we're simple. No, you can be simple for a long, long, long, long, long time.
10: I don't know if you've seen the meme, Justin, but there's a classic meme. It's got one of those, a little character from the Muppets looking bewildered. And it's a meme that says, you know, gee, I'm reading the book of Proverbs. I seem to have a lot in kind with this fool he keeps talking
9: this fool.
10: About. And I'm like, yeah, I've been there. I've been reading going, I identify with this fool person.
9: I think I'm the fool. I think I'm the simple. Yeah.
8: So good, right? You can hear the whole conversation tonight. Open Bible is on from 8 p.m. right here on your 96.3. Definitely worth

currently around the region, it is 10 degrees. We're heading for a top of 17 today. Hey, if the week is already feeling a little full on, it is totally okay to lean on people around you. That idea of needing someone is at the heart of this next song. Here's Matt Kearney with Save Me on your 96.3. I've been

0: how are you? This is The Breakfast Show on your 96.3 with Priscilla, and I'm so pumped. I have been looking very, very much forward to this morning because I have got joining me for this next hour, so spoiled, we have got Pastor Eddie.
1: Good morning.
0: Now, Pastor Eddie, I already knew over the phone when I talked to you that you were a cool pastor, and then you rock up on a motorbike, like... Tell us about that. When did the love for motorbikes start?
1: It started very young. Yeah,
0: it did?
1: It started very young. Yeah, after my first crash, I thought, I've got to do this again.
0: Oh, wow, awkward. Did you go straight in, or did you give yourself a bit of time to heal before you got back on the bike?
1: No, I went straight back in.
0: Oh.
1: Yeah, so, I mean, I wasn't a Christian back then either, so we did a lot of things that were on the outside of what we should have been doing, but it was I've always had a love for motorbikes.
0: Oh, Pastor Eddie, now a lot of the listeners are leaning in because I told them that they're going to love you. Can you just give them a bit of a brief background check, why you were sitting
1: sure.
0: in the chair, where you've been, what kind of keeps you busy?
1: Short answer, I came to the Lord when I was nearly 30 years of age.
0: Wow.
1: I came through science, believe it or not, rather than through the normal means.
0: Love it.
1: Don't come from a Christian family. The Lord called me to pastor when I was about 5 years into my faith. That was the one thing I didn't want to do.
0: Right.
1: I actually asked the Lord, I said, Lord, I'll do anything you want me to do. Please do not make me a pastor. And in the end, he put the burden on my heart to a point where there was nothing else that I wanted to do.
0: Oh,
1: so 15-year apprenticeship, now 10 years as a pastor.
0: I love it. And why don't you give your church a shout-out?
1: Hope Baptist Church, Sunbury.
0: Let's go. And I love Sunbury because that was my stomping ground. I grew up
1: really?
0: There. Good people come from Sunbury.
1: Good people. Been there over 30 years now, so, yeah, good people.
0: Oh, Pastor Eddie, I'm so glad that you are here. The reason why I've invited you into the room today, you're not going anywhere in a hurry, you're part of the 96.3 family, is because I want to talk to you about Father's Day hurts for a lot of people.
1: Mm.
0: We see all of the great celebrations. Yeah, Father's Day, cool. But for a lot of us, there's hurt, there's attached to it, there's pain. We feel so lonely. We want that day to just disappear off the calendar.
1: Mm.
0: And so I've invited you in today to talk about that being a reality. We want to acknowledge that that's real.
1: It is.
0: But also talk to us after this song about how God can come into that picture and a bit of a revelation that he's given you in that space. Does that sound all right with you?
1: That sounds great. Sounds
0: You've got
1: great.
0: Your water. I've got my water. We are going to get up and start dancing. This next song is a good one to kick off this hour. Aidan King with Hallelujah, If Not For Your Love. 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

0: 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You're listening to The Breakfast Show with Priscilla and Pastor Eddie. Welcome in, Pastor Eddie. As we are traveling towards Father's Day, we've been talking a lot about dads across the week, but I wanted to take the conversation a little bit deeper this morning. You know, throughout our Bible, we love our Bible. God talks to him, talks about himself as being the Father, Pastor Eddie.
1: That's right.
0: And joining me is you in that seat, because I know you love your Bible. It is literally worn out for the amount of times you flick through it, all different times of the day. And I want you to just help us unpack a few questions this morning. The first question that we're going to hit is, when the Bible describes God as our Father, what is it actually revealing to us about his character?
1: It's important to realize that God he's always been the Father. He's always been a Father. He's been the Father to the Son, the Holy Spirit. We've got the triune nature, and the character of God is found within there. But also what we find within there is perfect love. God didn't create man because he was lonely. He created man to share in the divine nature of God and the love of God.
0: Wow.
1: And this is one of the beautiful things, because we see love already encapsulated in the very nature and the character of God. And that's a beautiful thing that we see within the scriptures with regards to him. Jesus refers to him as the Father. Mm. The Old Testament speaks of him as a father. Speaks of him actually even with rebellious children. On Isaiah chapter 1, yeah. I have raised me up children, and they have rebelled against me, he says. You know, we've got the same thing in Proverbs chapter 30. It speaks about him having a son, you know, and it says, who has established the ends of the earth? What is his name, and what is his son's name, if thou canst tell? So in the Old Testament, we have a picture of the Father, even with regards to the Son. We've got that in the Psalms also. So the character of him is one that is of perfect love, perfect unity, and one that who desires relationship. And if you wanted to transfer that through, that ought to be the heart of every father, a desire for relationship with their children.
0: Breakfast Show family, this is question one with Pastor Eddie. Can you feel the presence of God right now? It is so good. Pastor Eddie, I just want to add one little bit to that. What difference does knowing God as Father make to the way we understand our relationship with him?
1: I think the biggest difference with regards to that is, especially if you are a saved individual, if you placed your faith in the Lord Jesus Christ and you are born again, you have a relationship that can never be broken. Matter of fact, we speak about fathers as having blood relationship with their children, but you know, we've been saved by the blood of Christ. We quite literally have a blood relationship with the Father. So it is a relationship that can never be severed once you know him.
0: Yeah.
1: But it's also a relationship that sees the heart of the Father, where he desires relationship. But once we ignore him, once we get through our days and we're busy with our work and we don't spend time in the Word of God getting to know his character, we sort of separate ourselves a little bit from the relationship. I mean, you can imagine that with kids, you know. You want to have a relationship with your spouse, your husband. Mm. You want to have a relationship, and that means communication. And one of the things that we really do ourselves a disservice is that we don't grow in our relationship with the Lord. And that has all sorts of problems, because when it comes to that, then you lose trust, you lose faith, you lose confidence, and you find yourself holding to this world instead.
0: So good. Breakfast Show family, don't go anywhere. More with Pastor Eddie when we come back.
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3: 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Give it up for Pastor Eddie. Now, the conversations, Pastor Eddie, that are happening off air, my mind is just being expanded. My heart is just being messed up. You really have a beautiful relationship with Jesus. I admire it, really.
4: I like him a bit.
3: Yeah, he loves you a lot.
4: Yeah.
3: Now, we are talking about Father's Day from the point of view, Pastor Eddie, that it's not always a positive thing for a few of our listeners. It's attached to hurt, all of that stuff. Mm. Before we explore those areas, I just want to take us to a bit of Bible. You know your Bible inside out.
4: Sure.
3: Romans chapter 8, verse 15. It's got a cry out, Abba, Father. In regards to theology, okay, let's just go a little bit deeper today. What does it mean when that cry is coming out, Abba, Father? We are looking at God. He's up in the sky. We're down here, but he calls us his children. How does that happen?
4: It happens because of that relationship. And the relationship is so intimate, and this is why you have that particular phrase.
3: Yeah.
4: It's a nurturing, loving, desiring relationship. We often, you just mentioned up in the sky, well, the Bible says he is everywhere. Mm, he is in us. He indwells us. The Bible teaches it's not just the Father that indwells us. The Holy Spirit indwells us. The Son indwells us. There's an intimate relationship with those who are saved, those who are born again and have believed on the Lord Jesus Christ. Suddenly, they've got a foundation for their life. They've got direction for their life. When you're a child, one of the wonderful things is to be able to ask your father advice. You remember, as a father, I was a hero.
3: Yeah.
4: You know, I'd come home from work. I was working on the construction sites. I'd come home and the kids would just, wrap their arms around you. They so looking forward to you being home. And then all of a sudden they get to their teenage years and they know it all.
3: Yeah.
4: And that goes away. But you know that instinctively when they get older and they find themselves the trials of life, they return to that beautiful, loving relationship with the Father. And that's the relationship that God wants with each and every one of us.
3: So good. Oh, we are going to go to Father Rob Gallier and Thomas Byrne, See the Light, travelling then into our news headlines, traffic and the weather. And then Pastor Eddie is going to be back. This is the station that we love and trust. It's your 96.3. I see.

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1: In stories making news, an Australian Air Force jet will deliver extra aid to Nepal today to help the country recover from devastating floods. The assistance includes sanitation kits and solar lights at the request of local authorities. Economists are tipping only modest growth for the national accounts when the June quarter GDP data is released today. In the lead-up to the figures, the Commonwealth Bank revised down its GDP estimate to 0.1% for the period because of softer public demand. Meantime, the number of new homes being approved has fallen as property prices in almost all capital cities declined for the fifth month in a row. Mounted officers will be part of a strong police presence at a major conference in Darwin. Anti-fracking protesters are set to focus on the conference, held as part of Northern Territory Resources Week, after disrupting delegates last year. Turning to sport, and in AFL, Geelong midfielder Max Holmes could make an early return from injury in Friday's elimination final against Carlton. That's the news and sport headlines. I'm Tracy Weir. More details soon.
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2: Not a bad looking Wednesday morning run, middle of the week, making your way through at this stage, through the Princes, all the way towards Laverton. A little bit slow through the interchange and then keep on going. Westgate Freeway starting to build as well, but still a reasonably good run. That movement of traffic through Mount Deneeve looks fairly clear so far this morning. Usual sort of spots starting to build up through Breakwater, Barwon Heads Road through Charlemont, that northbound stretch, and Settlement Road. That still looks fairly light. You run into Latrobe Terrace in the southbound direction, still moving pretty well. It's Jay, that's the latest Geelong traffic. Get up more for you soon on 96.3.
3: And now across Geelong, Werribee and the Surf Coast, it's the 96.3 four-day forecast.
4: The weather over the next 4 days looks something like this. A bit cool today, 17 with an early shower possible before some sunshine breaks through. Thursday stays breezy with showers and 16. Friday showers again, top of 17, while Saturday looks wet and windy, also 17 degrees. Good morning.

0: You're listening to The Breakfast Show on 96.3 with Priscilla, and I've got Pastor Eddie with me. Now, Pastor Eddie, you were almost thinking that you wouldn't make it to the studio this morning. Yeah. Tell the family about what life has been like the maybe last 24 hours.
1: Yeah, no, I was pretty unwell yesterday. So yeah. it was a question of, you know, Lord, do you want me there? Do you not want me there? Please fix me up and try and get me there. And he did, so it was a blessing.
0: Oh, we're so grateful. Thank you, Jesus, for the healing for Pastor Eddie. Now, we are talking about Father's Day, and especially in the area where a lot of us feel hurt, we feel loss, we feel that sense of abandonment. It's not a day that we enjoy, Pastor Eddie. And I would love for you to just speak into that space.
1: Yeah, it's a pretty incredible thing when you think about it. There's those special days during the year, such as Christmas and Mother's Day and Father's Day, where it brings certain memories to individuals. And these days, unfortunately, what you're finding is these feelings of abandonment that people have experienced first and foremost with their fathers. But the other part that's coming into fore these days is abandonment of fathers by their children. So we're seeing this division that Jesus spoke about in the Bible, saying that, you know, the father were divided against the son, the mother against the daughter, mother against the daughter-in-law, and so on. Mm-hmm. We're seeing a lot of that coming to the fore. I've got a number of families in my church that have experienced that. So we're seeing on these particular days fathers abandoned on both ends of the spectrum, you know, where, you know, he was once a son abandoned by a father, but now he is a father potentially abandoned by one of his children. And so it's a real struggle, really hard time for people to be able to understand. The only way of being able to soothe that is by growing in your relationship with the Father.
0: Come on, Pastor Eddie, you're talking to that.
1: Yeah, well, you can't understand these things without having a biblical perspective on them, because the Bible actually gives explanation to everything that's going on with regards to that. And when you realise that, when you see that, you stop then questioning yourself. You stop then finding, am I the problem? You know, yeah, potentially there might have been something there that you may have been the problem. But that's when we come before the Lord and we spend time with him in prayer. David, you know, King David said, Lord, bring up any wicked way in me. He desired to have purity in the inward parts, and that's something we need to go before the throne. I've said this before, a man stands no taller than when he is on his knees.
0: Whoa.
1: And he needs to be on his knees before the Lord, because that is the only place where he's going to find strength and
0: that's
1: confidence.
0: That's such a powerful picture in my mind right now. Now, talking about that, and we're saying God the Father, making that link is quite difficult. It doesn't happen overnight.
1: No.
0: Help us take that first step towards that relationship being restored.
1: The first step with regards to our own relationship being restored to the Lord, it's amazing how simple it is. It begins with the letter R, and it's a word that even Christians today just don't want to do very often. It's simply repentance. And repentance is just, it's an absolute sorrow for your sin before the Lord. And when we practice it, look, I get it. I mean, we struggle all the time. You know, when Peter comes to Jesus and says, Lord, how oft should my brother sin against me and I forgive you? Oh, to seven times? Jesus said, no, to 70 times, seven times. He's giving you the understanding, if this is how we are to forgive our, you know, our children or our brethren or our brother or whoever, in an earthly perspective, then how much more is our Father in heaven willing to forgive us? So guilt cannot be put away. You can't lock it in a box like psychologists teach today and set it in the deepest recesses of your mind. Guilt needs to be done away. That can only be done away through forgiveness.
0: Breakfast Show family, this is Pastor Eddie. He's not going anywhere. We're going to continue the conversation after this. I know you're saying don't go. We're going to be back after Becca Shea, Freedom Is My Anthem.

0: is my anthem.
1: How good was that track? Becca Shea with Freedom is My Anthem. And we have got the wonderful honour and privilege of having Pastor Eddie in the room talking to us about Father's Day, especially when Father's Day doesn't feel the best. There's hurt and there's loss and abandonment attached to us. And Pastor Eddie, again, for what we've talked about so far, amazing insights. Thank you for bringing your revelation and what you've learned during your time as being a Christian and a man on earth to us this morning. We were talking about abandonment. I don't feel like we've quite finished on that topic.
2: No, look, each of the topics that you actually bring up, I could preach a sermon on.
1: Yeah, I believe it's huge.
2: one of the aspects of things that we need to be able to recognize and realize is that God has structured the family on earth to resemble his relationship with us individually.
1: Amen. Yeah.
2: So fathers particularly have a role within the home that they are the heads of the home. And it's interesting how 80% of the children who grow up in a family where their father is a Christian come to Christ.
1: Wow.
2: But those numbers are reversed when the father is not saved and it's the wife that's saved. So we naturally tend to follow. We see our fathers automatically as an authority. Now, that's a good thing if the father is growing in their relationship with the Lord. When they do so, they represent God to their children faithfully, and therefore the children will grow in love for God because they will see God represented in their father.
1: Now, you're saying it different. You're putting a bit of a gap between the re and the present.
2: Yeah, it's not just representation. It's because we often... you lose the meaning there. It's represent. We literally presenting God through our own lives to our children. Now, you can do that faithfully and your children will most likely come to the Lord. You can do that unfaithfully and your children would say, if God is anything like my father, if the Father in heaven is anything like my father, I don't want anything to do with
1: him. That's true.
2: And that's most important when it comes to Christian men. So you know, I'm putting the screws into Christian fathers at the moment. You can see that. You know, because, mate, we got a responsibility. It's ridiculous that we turn in our relationship to the Lord. You know, we were looking for our jobs, money, this, that, and the other. That's a joke. I've been there. I know what that's like. Your relationship with God matters because it's going to affect your children for eternity. For eternity and potentially other children and the like. So, yeah, it's a huge deal. It's a huge deal.
1: So good. Isn't Real Talk great this morning? I'm so glad that Pastor Eddie's going to stick around for two more talk breaks. Just take a breath, grab some water. We're in for more goodness when we return on 96.3.
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0: Mercy Me, wake up, sleeper. And if you are listening, you are definitely awake. We are talking to Pastor Eddie this morning about Father's Day from the angle that it doesn't have the best feelings for all of us attached to it. Talking about abandonment. And now, Pastor Eddie, it's such a treat having you here, firstly.
1: God bless you.
0: I want you to just help us. We've talked about, okay, we've experienced abandonment. We don't like Father's Day. We just want it to finish as quick as possible. But then you're introducing us or helping us see God as a loving Heavenly Father. How do we make that transition mentally? How do we understand that? I know that's a huge question for this hour of the morning. Well, Break it down.
1: What you're talking about is the gospel. You know, you're talking about the gospel because the reality is, even though God is a father, he is not our father until we believe in the Son. And that's the only time he becomes our father. The Bible tells us that he sent his only begotten Son into the world, that whosoever believeth in him should not perish, but have eternal life. That's when the transition happens. It is a spiritual relationship. The Bible says Jesus said you must be born again. So in that, there is a change, a transformation that happens where God is not just some dude in the sky with a long beard that's afar off.
0: Yeah.
1: He becomes your father once you become his child. And that is a choice that you make by believing that Christ died for your sins. It's really that simple. A lot of people abandon the idea of the gospel because they think, oh, it's too simple, it's too easy. Well, why would God make salvation and eternal life difficult if hell was created for the devil and his angels and not for man? So he made it simple. Christ paid the price for our sins. And as a result of that, all we have to do is ask him to save us, and we automatically enter into that relationship as a child of God. Ye are the sons of God, he says. You know, in the New Testament. Interesting, sons of God in the Old Testament refers to angels. In the New Testament, it largely refers to those that are saved.
0: Yeah, yeah.
1: So that relationship is the one that needs to be restored, and that is a relationship that we can come into that unity of the Father where we become children of God, and that's the joy.
0: If you've got a question for Pastor Eddie, give us a call, 5241-3679. A man with incredible wisdom. And we've got one more talk break coming up right after this.

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1: You are listening to The Breakfast Show with Priscilla and Pastor Eddie. Oh, I just wish I could keep the mic on all during the songs as well, because the conversations here are just so amazing. Pastor Eddie, we've got one last break with you this morning. I want you just to, whatever is on your heart, you've got 2 minutes on the clock. Speak whatever it is.
2: I think fathers have got one of the most important, if not the most important role in the lives of children as they're growing up.
1: Yeah.
2: From the age of 9 or 10 years of age and through their teenage years, the children require their fathers to be dedicated fathers. We see this with daughters. Daughters don't go looking for love anywhere else when they know deeply that their father loves them and adores
1: so
2: them
1: true.
2: And believes that they're beautiful as they are. I remember my daughter, she was 13, 12, 12 or 13 years old, got accosted by a friend of hers, and the friend said, "Oh, do you have a boyfriend?" And she said, "No, I don't need one."
1: Wow.
2: And I love that.
1: Winning! That's brilliant.
2: And so, you know, she's now happily married. We've got 2.5 kids on the way.
1: We've got one on the way, sweet.
2: So hopefully that'll come through soon.
1: Yeah.
2: But, it's just a challenge for father, grow in your relationship with the Lord.
1: Mm-hmm.
2: It is the greatest thing that you can commit to in your entire life.

0: 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So ask for wisdom. Ask for it. You'd be surprised. All of a sudden, you'll be wiser than you'd known. The fourth one is peace. Ask the Lord to give you peace. He will give you peace. And the fifth one is faith. Ask him to increase your faith. And in increasing your faith, yeah, there might be challenges that will come your way, but it is worth it. Absolutely worth it. Your relationship with the Lord, your growth in your relationship with the Lord, your reading of the Word of God, your spending time with the Lord in prayer. Dedicate yourself to do that. I've been in construction for 30 years nearly.
1: Yeah.
0: I used to, when I became a Christian, I would wake up at 4:30 in the morning, I would head to my factory, I would make my coffee, I'd make sure there was a heater in there already tuned to turn on.
1: Yeah.
0: I'd put my feet up and for the next 1.5 hours I'd just be spending time reading the Word of God. I don't know if you know this, but do you know that if you can read the Bible as fast as you can speak, it takes about 72 hours to get through the Bible cover to cover?
1: I didn't know this.
0: I got an Alexander Scorby audio version of the Bible. It is 72 hours long. You can download your Audible version of it online or whatever. It is 72 hours long, but depending on how quickly they speak.
1: Yeah.
0: But that's when I realised this book is... I can get through this thing. I can get through this thing. So every morning, just make yourself a cuppa, put your feet up, read the Word of God, spend time with the Lord in prayer. You'll become a father that you have never known before because your relationship with the Father in heaven has just become so wonderfully close. It's just the greatest blessing in the world.
1: Pastor Eddie, we love you. We love you. Thank you so much for joining us today. We're going to have more conversations with you. But from everyone here at The Breakfast Show for Sunday, happy Father's Day.
0: Oh, thank you very much. Thank you very much. God bless you.
1: Oh, Breakfast Show family, we've got more coming up, including the good, the bad, and the dad joke just after 8 o'clock. Stick around for that.

0: Labor has opened the door to raising Victoria's age of criminal responsibility to 14 if Ben Carroll wins November's state election. The Herald Sun reports the commitment is contained in Labor's latest policy platform, which says the age could rise from 12 at an appropriate time. The move would mean 12 and 13-year-olds could no longer be held criminally responsible. That's despite Labor's also pursuing tougher penalties for serious youth crime. The United States has launched a large-scale strike on Iran for the first time since July as the military situation in the Middle East flares. US Central Command has accused the Islamic Revolutionary Guard Corps of attempted attacks on commercial shipping in the Strait of Hormuz. Political analyst in Tehran, Hossein Ibrahim, has told Al Jazeera English all eyes are now on how Iran will respond.
1: As mentioned, that if the United States will attack south parts of Iran, Iran will retaliate 10 times more or faster.
0: The US president says if the Iranian military retaliates, the US will just hit them even harder. Kenyan authorities have shut down a Christian-run school caring for around 800 impoverished and orphaned children near a sprawling Nairobi rubbish dump. Police forced the Prince of Peace School to close and told the children to go to a government school. Many returned to scavenging at the dump to survive. Authorities cited health and safety concerns for the intervention, but the school rejected that, saying it provided education, meals and uniforms. An organisation comprised of Messianic Jews has launched a billboard campaign across New York City to invite Jewish people to consider Jesus Christ as the Messiah. Rabbi Kurt Schneider and a group called Discovering the Jewish Jesus launched the website Jews.com as part of the campaign. The rabbi said the chances of getting that domain name were so tiny that only the Lord could arrange it. To sport, and in the NRL, the Dolphins will rest star winger Selwyn Cobbo for Friday night's game with the Titans. It is a chance for Cobbo to manage an ankle complaint as his team heads south with their top four finish secured. Forward Francis Molo says they're excited for the finals but know they have a job to do this weekend.
2: Yeah, it's been a long time coming and it was one of my goals heading into this year too, so another big reason why I signed. I believe, you know, we've got the team to do it. Pretty stoked and I can't wait, but like I said, first things first.
0: Meantime, Titans captain Tino Faasulu-Malawi is urging Gold Coast to stick solid with coach Josh Hannay after a tough season. That's the latest Vision National News. I'm Tracy Weir.
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4: Watch out if you're making your way through this morning by the looks of it. Left-hand lane, city-bound on the Westgate between Millers Road and Williamstown Road closed due to a broken-down truck. That's going to cause a few problems. Three lanes open still, but we know how it gets when there's a lane out. That can get heavier. But getting there, the Prince is still busy up through the Laverton stretch as well. We'll keep an eye on all of that for you. That run through Geelong itself. Grovedale, normal amounts of traffic. Really good running as well if you're coming in from Batesford. A little bit more activity. Ballarat Road. Midland Highway, just in towards North Geelong, Nor Lane, looking fairly clear. And that run through the Bellarine Highway is good running as well for a morning commute. It's Jay, it's the latest traffic. More for you soon on Geelong's 96.3.
5: And now across Geelong, Werribee and the Surf Coast, it's the 96.3 four-day forecast.
6: The weather over the next 4 days looks something like this. A bit cool today, 17 with an early shower possible before some sunshine breaks through. Thursday stays breezy with showers and 16. Friday showers again, top of 17, while Saturday looks wet and windy, also 17 degrees.
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6: The word for today comes from Isaiah chapter 64, verse 8. Yet you, Lord, are our Father. We are the clay, you are the potter, we are all the work of your hand. That's Isaiah chapter 64, verse 8.
7: 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Good.

Hi, how are you? This is The Breakfast Show on your 96.3 with Priscilla. And happy, happy Wednesday. What a great morning to be tuning in. Hey, I've got 100% Christian music. We're the only station in the region where you can hear that. And I know you've got a dad joke for me. But hold it. Just after 8.15ish, wait until you hear me say, the phone lines are open. Then I want to hear the good, the bad, and the dad joke that you have. My number here is 52413679. I'm so glad that you are here. I'm here. And Jesus is at the center of everything that we do. Let's enjoy this.

0: 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The good, the bad, and the dad joke.
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0: 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I want to hear your dad jokes, no matter how many times you've heard your dad say it, or if you're a dad, how many times you've told it. And we've heard some pretty good ones. Joshua rang up and gave us this dad joke.
1: Why was the gopher wearing two pants? Because
0: we
1: got a hole in one.
0: Nice one, Joshua. And then we heard from Amy, who logged onto our website, 96.3.com.au, scrolled all the way down to the bottom of the page, hit the blue start recording button, and this is what she left for us.
2: Knock, knock. Who's there? Boo. Boo-hoo. Oh, don't cry. It's only a joke.
0: Nice one, Amy. And here's the best bit. 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

0: Well, the phone lines are open, and somebody who got in quick for the good, the bad, and the dad joke is Noah, who's on the phone. Morning, Noah.
1: Hi, Priscilla.
0: How are you today?
1: Good.
0: Are you going to school? Are you off to work today?
1: Going to school.
0: Going to school? Sounds good. Now, Noah, you've got a dad joke for me. Is that right?
1: Yes.
0: All right. What is it?
1: What did the ocean say to the beach?
0: What did the ocean say to the beach? Now, tell me.
1: Nothing. It just waved.
0: Oh, good one. I like that. Now, Noah, because you have called and gotten through, you are in the draw to win a two-night glam camp experience for two adults, including a gift hamper, all valued at over $600. How does that sound?
1: Good,
0: right? And it's all thanks to station sponsor Coastal Glam. 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Hey, Noah, you have the best day at school. And don't forget, you're amazing.
1: Thank you.
0: No worries. So we are going to do that again tomorrow just after 8 o'clock when I say the line, the phone lines are open. Call through and give me your dad joke. It was super simple and Noah's was pretty good today. See if you can top that.
2: 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Right now.

0: Life is hard, but God is good. 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
3: In stories making news, the social media feeds of Australians would be algorithm-free under a plan put forward to strengthen the government's proposed digital duty of care reforms. Labor is planning on cracking down on social media sites that are feeding misogynistic and extremist content to unsuspecting people. The loved ones of Australians still missing almost a week after the Nepal flood disaster say they are hoping for a miracle. A second Australian has now been located safe in the wake of the disaster, but more are still unaccounted for. The combined death toll in Nepal and Tibet is now above 1,000 people. The United States has announced its first major strikes against Iran since July. U.S. Central Command says the attacks in the Strait of Hormuz are targeting the Islamic Revolutionary Guard. Sport: in tennis, Antanasi Kokkinakis has pulled out of the U.S. Open ahead of his first round match. While in the AFL, Geelong star Max Holmes is firming to return for Friday's elimination final bout with Carlton. That's the news and sport headlines. More details soon.
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4: Slight problem in Melbourne down if you're around the Westgate Freeway, Altona North. Had problems between Millers Road and Williamstown Road with a broken down truck, just to keep you in the loop in case you're going that way. The roadworks having a little bit slow this morning as well, just to be trying to come northbound into South Geelong along Settlement Road. That's banking back a little bit towards the High Street or Moorabool Street area under speed. Just the normal amounts of traffic through Ryrie Street, both directions. The Port Arlington Road through Wilson's, that's actually clear. More traffic through Newcombe and the Bellarine Highway this morning. It's Jay. That's the latest Geelong traffic. More for you soon on 96.3.
5: And now across Geelong, Werribee and the Surf Coast, it's the 96.3 four-day forecast.
6: The weather over the next 4 days looks something like this. A bit cool today, 17 with an early shower possible before some sunshine breaks through. Thursday stays breezy with showers and 16. Friday showers again, top of 17, while Saturday looks wet and windy, also 17 degrees. Good.

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0: This is The Breakfast Show on your 96.3 with Priscilla. And spring is definitely here. If you've got a wall calendar, you would have had to turn a whole page over into September. And I don't know about you, but there's something about seeing a little bit more sunshine, flowers starting to appear, and knowing that the days are going to get longer, that just makes you feel good. But I also know that for some of us, winter wasn't just cold outside. Maybe the last few months or even longer have held some genuinely tough stuff. You've experienced loss or disappointment. You're in the season of waiting. A prayer hasn't been answered. And there have been days when it feels like nothing is changing at all. And yet, here comes spring. In Isaiah chapter 43, verse 19, it says, "See, I am doing a new thing. Now it springs up. Do you not perceive it?" I love that God doesn't just pretend that the wilderness wasn't hard. He reminds us that the wilderness is not going to be the end of your story. So as we step into this new season, maybe you need this reminder today. You've made it through some tough stuff. You're still here. You're still standing. God is still good. Amen. And He is still working. So can I encourage you to look up, to breathe deeply, and let a little bit of hope back in. Seasons, they change. Winter will always give way to spring. New things, they can grow again. And whatever you're facing, just keep on going, my friend. God is not finished with you. So I want to hear from you this morning. What are you hoping springs to life in this new season? Give me a call on 5241 3679.

We're after a bit of a cooler start today, heading for a top of 16 degrees. And if you are waiting for something to turn around in your life at the moment, well, Toby Mac wrote this next song around that idea of holding on when the answer hasn't arrived yet. Because sometimes things can change when you least expect it. Maybe even at midnight. Here's Toby Mac with Help Is On The Way on your 96.3. Maybe.

Well, just like that, our time is done for this morning show. A big thank you to Pastor Eddie for coming in and just sharing some light on Father's Day, especially when it doesn't feel so good for us. And to Noah, who called through with his dad joke, so good. We are going to open up the phone lines again tomorrow just after 8 o'clock. If you've got a dad joke that you love sharing, I want to hear about it. You just got to keep an ear out for when I say the line, the phones are officially open. And everybody that calls and gets through goes into a draw to win a pretty cool camping experience. But it's fancy. It's called glamping. Very nice location. And you get a hamper as well. So be sure to be listening in tomorrow morning from 6 a.m. for The Breakfast Show, the best way to start your day. Versus is up next with Be The Light on your 96.3. 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
3: In this bulletin, recovery efforts ongoing in Nepal and Queensland set to swelter. With the details, I'm Naomi Millam. A total of five Australians have now been accounted for following deadly floods in the Himalayas. One survivor in Nepal, one in Tibet, and three who are outside the affected regions. On the ground in Nepal, locals are responding in force with donations of food, clothing, and medicine. A worker from a local non-profit group says getting the relief to affected areas is proving difficult.
4: Places which are across the river, all the bridges are gone. So it's very hard for us to send them the relief materials. So we're just collecting here right now, and we know that it's accessible. To reach those guys, we send out all the donations.
3: More Australian aid will arrive in Nepal in the coming hours as part of a federal government package. The United States has launched its first large-scale strikes on Iran in more than a month, citing attempted attacks on shipping in the Strait of Hormuz. Former US Marine Dan Grazier has told Al Jazeera he would be surprised if the rumours of an extended bombing campaign as the main American strategy are true.
5: More than a century now of military history where air power has been used by itself to try to win wars, and that just doesn't work. It hasn't.
3: The Iranian Islamic regime claims it will retaliate tenfold as the conflict threatens to escalate again following weeks of relative peace. Last weekend's shock by-election victory for One Nation in a previously safe Labor seat in WA has indicated Pauline Hanson's party is attracting the Christian vote because of its stand on traditional Australian values relating to issues such as gender. The Australian Christian Lobby's Northern Territory Director Nicholas Lay told Vision Radio the coalition has failed to offer Christians an alternative.
6: I think the Christian vote, unfortunately, has been neglected by the majors. They sort of take it for granted. With One Nation really putting their line in the sand and putting their cards on the table, and I think people are responding to that, and it's also causing the majors to confront those issues and deal with them.
3: November's Victorian state election will give a much stronger indication of One Nation's support. Summer has arrived early for Queenslanders, with hot conditions set to make people swelter. From Thursday to Sunday, temperatures will rise up to 8 degrees above average in Brisbane. Bureau of Meteorology Dean Naramore says while it's not quite a heat wave, it's well above average.
7: Because the minimums are still into the mid-teens, so those westerly winds are bringing that dry air. So at night time, we're dropping to around 15 or 16 degrees because of that dry air. So normally, heat waves are both hot, well above average day and nighttime temperatures.
3: Temperatures are expected to reach 34 in the city, while out west, temperatures could rise to 37 degrees. The Transport Workers Union will use new laws to lodge an application with the Fair Work Commission today for Adelaide bus drivers. It will cover around 1,600 workers and will call for the South Australian government to fund industry standards for drivers throughout its contracts with the bus companies. Thanasi Kokkinakis is out of the US Open. Craig Gabriel reports.
8: Thanasi Kokkinakis was due to play Rafa Nadal, the 19-year-old Spanish sensation. And in speaking with Thanasi the other day, he said he was eager to play, but he added that he would be more enthused if he was fully fit. Kokkinakis rolled his ankle recently and as a result has now decided not to play. He's withdrawn.
3: And the Cats begin their AFL finals campaign at the MCG on Friday night in an elimination clash against the Blues. That's the latest Vision National News. I'm

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3: And now across Geelong, Werribee and the Surf Coast, it's the 96.3 four-day forecast.
4: Around Geelong, weather-wise, max of 16, overnight lows of 11 before it's up to 16 again for your Thursday. And then Friday, max of 15 degrees with some light showers expected in the, early morning actually, 17 degrees Saturday.
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4: You can find these words in the book of the Bible, Isaiah 63 verse 8. And yet, O Lord, you are our Father. 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
1: 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And this Friday in Brekkie, one lucky dad joke could win a major prize.
0: The good, the bad, and the dad joke? Because every dad has a cheesy joke.
2: Oh, yeah. I get it.

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How we're going to make your Father's Day the most spectacular ever, or just, you know, better than maybe what you've got planned at the moment, I'll tell you after Jeremy Camp and Revival right now on 96.3.

0: It's the good, the bad, and the dad joke. 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
0: All right, I'll give you an example of a dad joke you can actually use when Priscilla asks you to call up and present your dad joke, because that's going to give you the chance to win this Father's Day gift. What do you call a beehive without an exit? Unbelievable. The bees can't leave? Unbelievable. Yep, that's a dad joke for you. And if you want to present that one with Priscilla tomorrow morning, be my guest. That's your chance to win with the good, the bad, and the dad joke on 96.3.
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7: 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And when we give like that, it's how we truly receive.
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really like that song. It was by Josiah Queen, and when he wrote the lyrics, he was talking about someone at church of all places really trying to steal his thunder, trying to take his joy, essentially steal it from him. But instead of giving away his joy, he wrote a song, which is pretty cool. This is Roma Waterman continuing Christian music, singing over me on 96.3.

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To Breathe and Ever Known. Getting into Geelong local talent, Nathan Plumridge on the way as well. A track called Jesus in These Shoes. Both Christian songs inside the next around about 10 minutes on 96.3.

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6: Researchers in Melbourne have identified 5 different types of women shoppers. There's Miss Grab and Go, hates shopping and does as little as possible. There's the Hunter, who loves a bargain and is on a search. The third type is referred to as seeking retail therapy. These are the shoppers in need of a treat. There's the girls' day out shopper, looking for quality time with friends. And finally, there is the lone browser, the woman who just wants time on her own. All this tells us that shopping is more than acquiring necessary goods. This is not wrong, it's just that shopping can leave us very disappointed. The great buy wears out and the latest technology soon becomes yesterday's gadget. If you shop to give yourself a lift, you'll find the lift short-lived while the credit card bill lasts for months. It's okay to shop, but make sure you invest time and energy in the things that matter and the faith that lasts.
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7: 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I've been listening to it 20 years. I really like listening to the sermon. I just find the music's very uplifting.
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That's why we sound just a little different to the others. Welcome to 96.3.

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1: This is Victorian coroner Simon McGregor. He's calling on the government to amend the Drugs, Poisons and Controlled Substances Act to allow for a medically supervised injecting centre in Geelong following a rise in overdose deaths.
0: One of the headlines you might need to be aware of if you live where we broadcast in Geelong or across the bay in Melbourne or interstate, everything you need to be aware of coming up in minutes, the 10 o'clock news bulletin on 96.3.

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1: In this bulletin, the Nationals leader calling for more male role models, and in sport, NRL. With more, I'm Naomi Millam. Australia will pledge $600 million for a Pacific-wide initiative to combat drug smuggling in the region. The Prime Minister is expected to announce the funding at the Pacific Islands Forum today. The money will be used to fund enhanced aerial surveillance to track suspected drug vessels. Nationals leader Matt Canavan has suggested young boys need more male role models in the real world as part of efforts to tackle misogyny and extreme views online. Advocates are calling on the federal government to take its proposed duty of care reforms further to make social media platforms algorithm-free to keep boys from being exposed to the so-called manosphere. Matt Canavan has told Channel 9, "We also need to look at why some young men are being attracted to this type of content."
2: It is terrible, it is toxic, but the reason, a big reason for that in my view, is they're sick and tired of getting lectures about how bad men are at school, and so they go to other places. They're sick and tired of the feminisation of our curriculum and the lack of direction and leadership that they're given.
1: A campaigner against misogyny will use a National Press Club speech to push for algorithms to be made opt-in. The nation's biggest home loan lender is expecting property prices to continue falling well into next year. The Commonwealth Bank says the market is deteriorating faster than expected, forcing it to downgrade its outlook. But money expert Joel Gibson has told Channel 9 it's good news for young Australians looking to buy.
3: In August at least, there is a possible sign of green shoots for first home buyers. Compare it to investors, down 6% compared to July, down 16% compared to last year. So there's no question that investors are deserting the market, but there is the possibility that we might be starting to see first home buyers re-entering.
1: The CBA predicts the biggest decline in values will be in Sydney and Melbourne. One of the world's biggest tech companies is handing over the reins to a new chief executive. Apple's Tim Cook has officially stepped down. John Ternus has been named CEO. He's been at the company for more than two decades. The US Department of Justice has concluded that federal rules banning faith-based groups from using government funds for worship, instruction, or evangelism violate the First Amendment right to free speech. It pointed out that the phrase "wall of separation between church and state" does not appear in the First Amendment, nor anywhere else in the US Constitution. And Christians are mobilising in the US state of Virginia to oppose this month's state referendum on constitutional amendments to marriage and abortion laws. The amendments would define marriage as between two persons, replacing one man and one woman, and allow abortions up to birth. The Catholic Church is urging all parishioners to reject the proposed measures. Bishop Michael Burbidge proclaimed that God is the author of both life and marriage. To NRL, the Broncos will lose Adam Reynolds, Payne Haas and Jesse Arthurs from their six-man leadership group at season's end. But NRL legend Billy Slater says they've got the perfect man arriving in 2027. Speaking on his podcast, Slater says Warriors prop Mitch Barnett